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6: It's game time. 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And Pat, the Cubs looking for Shota Imanaga to play the role of stopper tonight. They just need to play a good, clean ball game on the mound and at the plate.
1: And Shota struggling, to be very honest, Zach. He has lost his last four starts and been hit hard. Lost to the Cardinals in his most recent outing. We'll get some numbers a bit later on. The left-hander ready to go to work on Henry Bolte. Nice crowd, beautiful night, wind blowing straight out to center. And we thank you for joining us, and here we go. The first pitch of the game is swung on and lifted to right, slicing foul and out of play. Zach, what are some of the numbers about Shota Imanaga that jump out at you?
6: He comes in with a record of 4-6, Pat, a 4.37 ERA in 12 starts. But you talked about it. He's been hit hard over his last four starts. 22 runs in 22 and two-thirds innings.
1: He misses low and inside, Zach, 1-1.
6: Including 9 home runs, Pat, and the wind is blowing straight out tonight.
1: Definitely a hitter's night. Summer is right around the...
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1: 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Pico Armstrong not only had the game-winning single in this game, the RBI single, he also homered. That was his ninth of the year. It also extended his career-best nine-game hitting streak. So PCA continues to see the ball really well, including two more hits tonight. One of them a home run, the other one being a game winner. The player of the game, sponsored by ABOC, a bank built on strong. I don't know how we couldn't give it to Dansby Swanson. Dansby came into this game hitting 150 in his last 24 games. He was 0-for-3 when he came to the plate. I'll be honest, I was surprised that it was the guy that Craig Counsell sent to the plate. But Dansby arrived on a time on a 100-mile-per-hour fastball, drove in the tying run, and set up an opportunity for Pico Armstrong to go ahead and win this game. Again, the Cubs beat the A's in dramatic fashion, 7-6, the final score. Treat your family and friends to a night at the ballpark with the Summer Night Special. In addition to game tickets, fans purchasing through this offer will receive a beer or bottled water. 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We will revisit the highlights of this one next. 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

0: one desperately. Down 6-1 at one point. The Cubs rallied back. They were down 6-3 heading into the ninth inning. Seven hits in that ninth inning, and they win it 7-6 to improve to 33-30 on the season. 30-32 now the record for the Athletics. We will hear from manager Craig Counsell shortly. But let's do this. Time now for, I should mention, the Old National Bank Cubs Radio postgame show is where we are, the official bank of the Chicago Cubs Radio Network. I'm Judson Richards. It is time now for a highlight show sponsored by the Village of New Lenox, leading the way in residential and economic development. Let's get into this. Despite the wind blowing out hard to center field, we were scoreless until the top of the fourth inning. Shota Imanaga facing Shea Langeliers.
1: Langeliers, right-handed batter, hits out of a crouch open stance. The 2-0, and a high fly ball hit to deep right. Going back Conforto at the track near the wall, leaps, and this one is gone. Into the basket for a home run. And now Langeliers stops at second base. The umpires aren't sure, so they're meeting behind the mound. It looked like, from our vantage point, that it went into the basket and then bounced off the brick walls behind the basket back into the field of play. We'll wait to see if the umpires saw the same thing.
2: That's what I saw, Zach. This is going to be a home run.
1: Yep.
2: The umpires conferring and agreeing.
0: So it was officially a home run, and Shota Imanaga gave up four home runs tonight. One of them deserves to have an asterisk by it. You'll find out why in just a moment. Let's go to the sixth inning. Cubs offense continued to come up empty. One run already in for the Athletics. Here it is, a bizarre moment shortly after with Shea Langeliers batting.
2: There's a high fly ball in the center, playable for Pete Crow Armstrong. He lost it. Does he see it? No, it's landing behind him. He lost the ball in the sky. A run has scored. Langeliers rounding third. He's going to try to score. The throw to the plate, not in time. Pete lost that ball in the twilight. And it goes as an inside-the-park home run. He was kind of having his hands out as if to say, I do not see this ball. And it landed 30 feet behind him. By the time Conforto, the right fielder, could race over and get it back in, both the runner and the batter had scored, and the Athletics lead 4-0.
0: You know, there were some boos last night. They were a little bit more like sad boos. These had more of a sound of angry boos, and you could understand why. A two-run home run of what should have been a routine fly ball made this a 4-0 ball game. But, well, that guy, he's just got a flair for the dramatic. Cubs trailing in the bottom of the sixth. Pete Crow Armstrong at the plate, and the Cubs get one back.
2: Drilled in the air, deep right field, goes back, going back is Thomas. That ball is gone. It's a home run. Pete Crow Armstrong, a line drive home run. And let's see if that turns on the Cubs offense. A line drive, straightaway right, just below the video board. Number 9 for Pete Crow Armstrong. And he's hit safely in 9 consecutive games. The Cubs now trail 4-1.
0: Our great play of the game, sponsored by Great Clips, Great Haircuts. It's going to be great. Again, PCA also with hits in 9 consecutive games. That is a career high for him. Let's go to the top of the seventh now. 41 ball games. Could the Cubs get some momentum going? Shota Imanaga is still in the game in the seventh. Tyler Soderstrom now batting for the A's.
1: Shota is ready to pitch. And a line drive hit to deep left center field. Crow Armstrong at the track, looks up, gone. Opposite field home run for Tyler Soderstrom. And the A's extend the lead. Now up 5-1 over the Cubs here in the seventh.
0: And the A's would homer again 6-1. Things felt very, very, very low at Wrigley Field. But in the seventh inning, the Cubs were able to get a couple back. Alex Bregman doubled. That brought Ian Happ to the dish.
1: Marlowe deals, Happ swings, hits a high fly ball, deep right center field, way out of here and gone! Ian Happ with a monster home run to right. And the Cubs working their way back into the ballgame. It's now 6-3 for Happ That's home run number 14.

0: on the year. What a majestic blast for Ian Happ. 446 feet.
1: 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When you do the math, you'll choose McGrath. Zach was not exaggerating. 446 feet, an absolute bomb from Ian Happ. So that made it a 6-3 ball game. Let's go to the ninth inning now. The Cubs get one. It's a 6-4 ball game after an Ian Happ double that drove in Michael Busch, who also doubled. Nico Horner, who singled, tried to steal second. He was thrown out. So a runner at third, 6-4 ball game, two outs. Moises Ballesteros at the plate.
2: Here's the pitch. Moises drills one to short. Bobbled, and it's bobbled again. And a run scores. The shortstop, Williams, had it carry him off his body over to the third baseman, Galoff, and he bobbled it. Each man deserves half of an error. The Cubs are still alive. Happ came in to score. It's now 6-5.
1: All right, there you go, 6-5. Seiya Suzuki, a pinch hit single. So here comes Dansby Swanson. Dansby hitting 150 in his last 24 games. He was also 0-3 in this one. He had a chance to either tie it or win it.
2: Right-hander to right-hander, Medina fired. Swinging a base hit to center. Alcantara's going to score the tying run. The throw to the plate, not in time. Dansby Swanson delivers. Listen to this crowd. Ball game tied at 6. Suzuki motored to third. Clutch base set for Dansby Swanson. Alcantara scores the tying tally. What a great moment.
1: So for Dansby, that's probably one of the best at-bats he's felt in a long, long time with how he's been struggling. He said after the game in an interview with us, with Bruce Levine, he said just what the doctor ordered. Good vibes for him and also for this team as well. So you got a runner on third base. Why not go ahead and win it? Tied at 6, could Pete Crow Armstrong be the hero?
2: And the pitch. Swinging a looper, shallow right center field. That's a base hit. Cubs win the ball game. Pete Crow Armstrong delivers. What a finish. What a finish. The Cubs have scored 4 runs with a great ninth inning rally. Pete Crow Armstrong, a blooper into shallow right center. This is one for the memory banks. Classic come from behind win for the Chicago Cubs.
1: The insurance run of the game sponsored by Hicks Insurance Group in Mokena, proudly representing Auto Owners Insurance. Hall of Famer Pat Hughes said just moments before that walk-off, he said, these ninth innings never get old for me, and I'm sure they never will. And I'm sure Cubs fans that were here, young and old, will not forget that win. Again, it took 7 hits. Don't forget, it not only took 7 hits, but Nico Horner also got thrown out at second base. So they almost virtually had 2 outs to work with to come away with 7 hits, 2 of them doubles from Busch and Happ, but Swanson tied it with an RBI single. PCA wins it with an RBI single, and the Cubs drastically needed it, and they improved to 33-30. Not a lot of smiles have been happening in the postgame shows or Craig Counsell as he meets with the media. Perhaps a little bit of a different vibe tonight. Let's go to Craig Counsell now after this 7-6 win in the ninth.
3: Yeah, I mean, you know, it definitely took a lot to get there, and like you said, a lot of really good things, and it was, you know, an inning where we finally put together an inning where we strung together a whole bunch of pretty darn good at bats. You know, all the way, you know, it's 6 hitters or whatever, that 7 hitters that did that, 8 hitters that did it. So then we got a shot. I mean, I think, you know, most happy for Dansby, obviously. That was just, you know, It's been rough, but he came up big, and it was a huge hit, and it was a really good at bat. Yeah, I mean, yes. I mean, I think he's fired up. We won, but I think there was a little bit of that other thing in there too. No doubt about it. I know that's what great writers are for, I think, is to explain all that. But I think, it was unfortunate, and it was, you know, it's one of those plays where it was very difficult to see. And, you know, you feel terrible. You know, it's a big play. It's multiple runs. But you got, you know, I told him when he come in the dugout, man, like, go have a great at bat. That's how can you change? How can you affect this now? Is can't think about it. What just happened? You got to go have a great at bat. And that's it. And then I think, you know, to me, that's a place where Pete is getting better right there. And so I was proud of him. He obviously homered and did something, and then, you know, got a big hit at the end, stayed in the game, and delivered some good plays. Yeah, I mean, you know, this game makes you shake your head about baseball and try to figure everything out. And, you know, I don't know. It you know, Shota pitched for six innings. I thought Shota was as good as he's been this year. I thought he was excellent. I mean, maybe you could Alika Williams walk, maybe complain about that. But that's like, you know, he faced 27 hitters or whatever, and one mistake. You know, unfortunately, it just went fast in the seventh inning. But, you know, we hung in there. We added on. Well, we added some runs with the Hap homer. With the weather tonight, it was, you know, it was kind of, you had to treat it as who knows what can happen tonight. A fly ball can change the game. And we hung in there and made some good things happen.
4: So have you had stretches like this before where a big win like this possibly turned?
3: I mean, that's too big a statement for me. You know, we've got to come and play a game tomorrow. We can tell that story. Hopefully we tell that story in October, but it's one game. It was some big moments for some players, which I think is a big deal. You know, that's the building block to me is some big moments for some guys, some needed moments for some guys. We got a challenge tomorrow. We got to come on and figure out.
4: Yeah, the great run, base running at the end.
3: Yeah.
4: It's gone anyway, but that tiny thing is very important for winning, isn't
3: it? Yeah, absolutely. I mean, it's the say at bat's a tough at bat. I mean, too, it's you know, the pinch hit at bat in those situations against, you know, it's not a. You know, I just couldn't leave Say on the bench in that situation. Say had to get an at bat there. We had to make sure Say got an at bat in the game, and he delivered.
4: Jesse couldn't stay. You wanted me to ask you if you were thinking about pitch hitting for Dansby or not in that spot.
3: No, it's Dansby's at bat.
1: All right, there he is, Manager Craig Counsell. He is sticking with his guys, and there were probably a lot of Cubs fans thought, "What are you doing with sending Dansby Swanson to the plate in that moment?" With a have-to-have kind of victory for the Cubs. Again, the Cubs were 27-12 on May 8th. That's 15 games over 500. With this win, they're now just three games over 500 at 33-30. But one of the reasons why they are is because Dansby came through with that RBI single to tie it. PCA went ahead and win it as the Cubs win in the ninth, 7-6. Came into the inning down 6-3, put up four runs, and went ahead and beat the A's and avoided the sweep. 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
12: Here's a chopper to third. That's going to be a fair ball fielded by Bregman. Running off-balance throw right on the money. Bregman gets his man at first. Two perfect innings for Shota Imanaga. He looks very sharp.
1: That was the defensive play of the game as it was started by Alex Bregman. Good defensive play. Again, there was nothing really spectacular that happened tonight defensively, but also no errors for the A's or the Cubs. This is the Old National Bank Cubs Radio postgame show, the official bank of the Chicago Cubs Radio Network. Judson Richards in for Zach. It was the Cubs with their 7 runs, 11 hits, no errors to take down the A's, who had 6 runs, 7 hits, and no errors. You talk about a must-win kind of game. I think a lot of Cubs fans have been waiting for a team that showed more urgency, not only on the field, but perhaps even in press conferences and whether it's players standing in front of their locker room or the way that Craig Counsell addresses the media. You talk about showing life when you're down. The Cubs trailed the A's at one point 4-0. They trailed the A's. They trailed the A's at one point 6-1. Then they were down 6-3 heading into the ninth inning. And by the way, they had 4 singles with 2 outs facing elimination. The way that they made their way through that ninth inning. 4 runs in the ninth, all making it one of the more dramatic games we have seen this season as the Cubs improved to 33-30 on the year. The A's fall to 30-32 on the season as well. 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Edward Cabrera is back on the mound tomorrow for the Cubs. He will face off against the San Francisco Giants, who arrive in town for a series. And the player of the game, sponsored by ABOC, a bank built on a strong foundation. Ian Happ had a monster game at the plate. Pico Armstrong had a terrific game, had a rough go in the outfield when he just completely lost a ball and it turned into a two-run home run, inside the park home run. But we're going to give it to Dansby Swanson. 0-for-3 heading to the plate, including hitting a .150 in his last 24 games, perhaps calling it the worst skid of his entire

0: career, he still managed to find the barrel on a 100-mile-per-hour fastball to send this game to a tie ball game and also send PCA to the plate and give him a chance to win it. Again, the Cubs win 7-6, trailing 4-0, 6-1, and 6-3 in the ninth. They scratch it out, and perhaps the team that is maybe the streakiest in Major League Baseball history, from all of the winning streaks at home and winning losing streaks at home and winning streaks by 10, whether it's winning or losing, perhaps they are headed for a new streak as the San Francisco Giants come to Wrigley Field tomorrow. We'll take a time out when we come back. It's the next game preview. 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
13: And the 2-2. Strike three called. Kurt's caught looking. Knee-high fastball. Strikeout for Shota. His fifth of the game.
0: The Cubs Radio Network donates $80 to 1-877 Cars for Kids because the Cubs threw 8 strikeouts today. That's Cars with a K to donate your car today. We're donating. You should, too. This is the Old National Bank Cubs Radio Postgame Show, the official bank of the Chicago Cubs Radio Network. Judson Richards in for Zach in front of 37,417 fans. At times, some angry fans. We saw some boos with the inside the park home run. Saw some boos when Dansby Swanson struck out in the following inning. But those fans are leaving this game. Number one, if you stuck around, they're leaving surprised. And they're leaving remembering probably one of the better games they've ever been to in Wrigley Field as far as regular season game goes. And just dramatic comebacks. As we mentioned, the Cubs down 4-0. Down 6-1 late in this game. Down 6-1 heading into the seventh inning. Ian Happ hit a 2-run home run, make it a 6-3 game. And then, as we've been going over, 7 hits in the ninth inning. Michael Busch, double. Ian Happ, double. Nico Horner singled, although Nico was then thrown out trying to steal at second base. So all after 2 outs, Ballesteros singles, Suzuki singles, Swanson singles to tie it, PCA singles to win it. And

there you go. The Cubs have a new winning streak to get started on. They improved to 33-30 on the year, and they will match up against the San Francisco Giants coming up tomorrow right here at the Friendly Confines. A reminder to tune in to our next Cubs radio broadcast. That will be tomorrow at 12:45 p.m. Our pregame show will begin as the Cubs host the San Francisco Giants. As expected, it is expected that Edward Cabrera will not only rejoin the team after his IL stint, but also expected to make the start for the Cubs. They will go up against Robbie Ray of the Giants. The Cubs are in a pregame show driven by Chicagoland and Northwest Indiana Buick and GMC dealers. That will do it for the Old National Bank Cubs Radio postgame show. For our producer, Tyler Farengold. Tyler, thank you for your incredible work. Our highlight coordinator is Clint Klaus, who does an incredible job, as well as our sound man back there. I'm Judson Richards, saying thank you for joining us. The Cubs, finally, they refuse to lose. They beat the A's with a comeback victory in the ninth inning for a final of 7-6. Get home safe, everybody. 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
4: 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I was booked on the Deitch Podcast before the Taylor Swift phenomenon. 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
7: Ben Johnson is what's going on, man. I'll tell you what, he's the front man for the team. He's Mr. Intensity. I think that they ought to bring him into the next board meeting and have him talk to Kevin Warren, maybe George McCaskey, about the new building as if they had left a cell phone ringing in front of him.
9: Yeah, how about that? It's not.
8: Did you get your phone back?
9: It wasn't mine. It's not week 6 in October.
8: They really should have, in retrospect, sent Ben Johnson to Springfield.
7: Oh, my God.
8: He would have made the message clear, and I don't think he would have left with
7: one look.
8: Any ambiguity. One look would have, all it would have taken.
9: And that's, you bring up something that, like, in the past, you can understand the Bears' popularity because of the lack of success, maybe hamstringing the organization in a bid to get all these lawmakers on board with them because, you know, hey, who wants to, you know, help these guys save boatloads of dollars when they're unpopular publicly because they're losing? They won. They were super exciting. And while the team's success on the field and bid for a stadium certainly aren't tied together hand in hand, I think it's probably easier for a winning team to make a stadium push, and their success on the field certainly didn't help them this past weekend.
8: Brad, when you heard Ben Johnson talk about Roma Dunze, when you heard Roma Dunze talk about his foot situation, were you left with concern? Did you find out things you didn't know? I think that was a very revealing session yesterday in terms of Rome talking about himself and then Ben Johnson talking about Odunze.
9: Well, I think that when a player has an injury like Rome had, and he tried to play through it, you know, he and the team had him try to play through it last year, right? That it was probably close to a month, maybe even a little bit more, that he was playing through that thing last season.

0: and you got the foot issue, but your gait's changed a little bit. Like how your body feels has changed a little bit. And then he struggled. He had a good game against the Giants, and after that, he went out and had, I think, 7 catches for 100 yards over 3 weeks. And so your confidence that is required to play is shaken. So I think he was dealing with all that stuff. He had some things go poorly for him in terms of drop passes. And that season didn't end the way he had hoped, and was remarkably different from how it had began for him. So I think he's out there on the practice field right now, just trying to get a feel for himself again and trying to build up that confidence. And ultimately what he's going to need, to play that position in the NFL is kind of that overconfidence, right? Like it's, and so he's got time to get there. And he even, it was introspective from him. He even talked about, maybe it's like some guys when they come back from ACL, it doesn't feel like it did before. So I imagine he's going to be able to get there in that mental space and physically feel good and plenty of time for the season. So I wouldn't be overly worried about him right now. Obviously something to keep an eye on a little bit, but he could be poised for a pretty big season. And I think folks have sort of forgotten that he led the team in targets last year despite not playing in 5 games, which is pretty remarkable. And had he played in those 5 games, he would have been far and away the team leader in every significant statistical category at that position. So Luther Burden is the flavor of the month, the flavor of the offseason. I wrote about him last, or Sean Hammond wrote about him last week, but we talked about him last week. I think he can really take off this season, but it's not like he's going to take all of the production from Rome. I think Rome is still going to be and should be a very good player for the Bears.
1: Yeah, it's very interesting, though, sort of the dichotomy of what Ben Johnson talked about with Rome playing through an injury and with Kyler Gordon being unavailable. And I just wonder if the fact that he has, it's a couple times now we've heard him say that he didn't really get to know Kyler Gordon because the player wasn't available, and he's hoping that they can get to know each other better. That is like coach speak for, a guy that isn't available is not someone that you spend time with or really want to get to know, because he's not going to be around all that long.
0: Oh, yeah. I mean, what Ben had to say yesterday about Kyler is as pointed as it gets. Like basically saying that we talked last year about how neither one of us was happy, and they were looking forward to the offseason being a springboard to develop this relationship, to earn this trust. And guys, we've talked about this. Like, I don't believe Gordon was present for the very beginning of voluntary offseason program stuff. And we need to underscore the word voluntary. And then he showed up, and then pretty much right away he's injured. And so now he's trying to work his way back. If you are only available for 3 regular season games last year, you should probably find a way to volunteer for everything that you can. And I wonder, and this is just me wondering, if he's put himself in a position where when the offseason program concludes next Thursday with the final day of minicamp, is he in a position physically where

0: June 1st calendar date on the NFL schedule that always seems to trigger some movement, but whether it's a trade or extensions. Darnell Wright, I don't know if he's negotiating yet with the Bears. He's probably looking at an extension worth maybe an average annual salary of right around $25 million a year. Is this a priority for Ryan Poles this summer? Do you think it gets done before training camp?
1: Yeah, I think the team would love to have it done because it'll only be more expensive next year. But Darnell's, they would probably need to create some cap space to sign him to an extension, depending on how it's structured. You know, yeah, how much money does he get up front in 2026? How is it paid out? Because they're, you know, relatively snug against the salary cap right now with a rookie class that they've got to take care of. So I firmly believe the two parties have had talks about it. I don't think there's certainly a rush to get anything done, but I'm sure they've visited on it, and that's got to be a high priority for them, the way that he has played and developed, and kind of looking ahead to how he could hold down that position moving forward. The ability he showed last year playing, what, two-thirds of the season or three-fourths of the season with sort of with one arm, right? He had the Tommy John injury, and was really remarkable to me.
2: Brad, the other guy that he talked about on the line of scrimmage was Jonah Jackson, who he basically kind of named a Pro Bowler, and he said that to pair him, he talked about how physical he is, the demeanor he has, talked about he's known him since a rookie and he's a tremendous competitor, and he said that to pair him with the guy next to him, like Darnell, and the quote is, "You can certainly displace the line of scrimmage and dent that side of the line." And that came to fruition, he believed, last year. I thought, and we talked earlier in the offseason about maybe the most unheralded player on this team, and David named Jonah Jackson, and it was a good thing to point out because he was excellent last year, and it is true that the two of them together on that right side really, really can dent the line of scrimmage.
1: Yeah, and a lot of teams have right-handed running games, and so you want to be strong on that side of the line. And it was a shrewd move to pick him up in a cheap trade with the Rams after things had kind of gone south for Jonah and quickly in one season in Los Angeles. And what was interesting at the time is the Bears trade for him, and then not too long after they trade for him, they give him some more money in the contract, and you're looking at it and you're like, wait a minute, I played four games last year for the Rams. Do these guys know something that no one else does? Because the Rams were dumping him, and the Bears are like, yeah, we'll take him and we'll give him a raise. He went out and played 17 games last season. Again, that was after missing most of the year in 2024 in L.A. And, in his final 2 years in Detroit with the Lions, he had missed four games in 22 and five games in 23. So they got a full season of Jonah Jackson last year. He was very dependable. I think week in and week out, the coaching staff, Dan Roschar, the offensive staff, they knew what they were going to get from him. And he's been a kind of a leader for him too, which sometimes guys that are brand new into the building aren't really comfortable in that role. So they clearly knew what they were doing when they sent the draft pick to the Rams and then said, you know what, we'll make sure we have him around here a little bit longer. We'll give him a little bit more money. So that's been a really strong move. And he's

0: he should be a big part of the success of that offensive front this season as well.
1: Brad, at the risk of you going full Ben Johnson on me and saying no reaction, I want to know when you expect or what you think will happen next in terms of the Bears and the stadium saga, and when we might hear from Kevin Warren and or George McCaskey, and why we haven't up until now.
0: Yeah, that's a good. I mean, that's a couple of good questions. I mean, what's next is anyone's best guess, right? Like, Indiana has never been the Bears' first choice. It could be it's their only choice, potentially. You know, like I wonder, because we know that the Bears have been called into these recent meetings with the NFL's stadium committee.
2: Right.
0: Right. Does the stadium committee have some advice or suggestions or directives for the Bears at this point? I don't know the answer to that. I think they've probably spent this week starting to reassess, trying to evaluate where they're at. Like, is this something that they need to hear from they need to talk to their board of directors? I don't know. You know, what's Kevin Warren going to say at this point? I mean, he's had the same talking points pretty much related to the stadium since he arrived. You know, there were like 5 or 6 points that you could go through any transcript and they'd all be in there oftentimes with the same words.
1: I think they could conclude it. They could establish a conclusion to this if they indeed arrived at one.
0: Well, so conclude it by what? Going to Indiana or saying we're going to
2: basically have two choices. Either they start digging at Arlington Heights and say, we're going to hope they give us a tax break, but if we have to, or talk to the local municipality and see if, can we lower this, or, you know, pay $50 million a year in taxes. They don't have the tax certainty that they claim they needed to build there. So
0: right,
2: if they don't build there, I know what it means, but I mean, if they're losing $150 million a year because they're not building, could you afford to do it for a few years until the mega project thing goes through? Or is there a site downtown? I'd like to hear from them, because I'd like to know who was talking to the mayor, to the city, the park district, and why. And do they feel that they misstepped by doing that? And I'll tell you, if they don't want to talk about it publicly, they need to tell it to the board.
0: Yeah. Well, and that's just it. Like, you sit down and you try to count the ways that the number of missteps they've made in this process, and like, you lose track. Like, it's just been bungled from the jump, and it's a shame. And maybe the solution will be an open letter to fans. Like that.
1: Good stuff, Brad. All right.
2: You're the best, Biggsy.
1: Take care. Have a good day.
0: Have a great day, guys.
2: That is our guy, Brad Biggs.
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1: No, it's not. 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
14: No, you've never heard the name of that show before, and you certainly haven't heard the name of the show that this music may or may not apply to. And they're not different things. You have heard the name of the show. And yes, this is the theme of another show. But Inside the Locker Room is technically different because we go inside the locker room with Mark Grody, who went to Hallis Hall for the OTA availability yesterday. And Mark, I feel like we got some concerning information out of somebody who a lot of people think is going to be a big part of the receiving core.
15: That would be Roma Dunze, and he was one of those that was at the podium yesterday talking to the assembled media about his all-important third year and how he's feeling and all that kind of stuff. And, of course, the foot came into question, and I asked Roma Dunze the question of, and about the middle of the presser, maybe even towards the end, is your foot 100%?
16: And is it something that's will continually have to be monitored still.
17: I mean, I feel like if you break a bone, you always got to, you know, make sure you're on top of it. You know, I continue to do rehab on it, make sure I'm keeping it strong. And that's both feet, whether it comes to, you know, the different exercises that they give me in the rehab as well.

0: well that I do off the field. But I feel like, yeah, you got to stay on top of it, regardless of if it's 100 or not. I feel like I'm – it's hard to say it's like 100. I feel like when the Super Bowl and we win that and we raise that trophy, it'll be 100.
1: Rob, what was your reaction
2: to it? What was the point where it felt normal to you to run on that volume?
0: Felt normal? Felt usual. This is my new normal. This is my new normal. And it's not from a standpoint that I'm like always in pain, but the way my foot broke, there's a callus in there that like creates, you know, a different type of foot structure with those bones and different things. It kind of, you know, shifts things around. So my new normal was kind of what I, you know, am growing into. And I don't think that's anything that's going to prohibit me or keep me from making plays. But I feel like with the break, it's just like, you know, when you tear your AC, it's never really back to normal. Shout out to Keenan with his, you know, his little, you know what I'm saying? It's a little different, but we go on.
2: Did you ever need surgery?
0: Did I ever need surgery? It was a question. I feel like the doctors advised that it was something that we can monitor, but they definitely felt like it was able to heal without surgery. So, you know, that's kind of the process I went towards, just because, you know, I don't like putting any metal or rods into my foot. So, yeah, it was a question, but I feel like the process we went was adequate.
3: It's his new normal, and yeah, we all sort of sat up in our chairs out at Hallis Hall when he used that phrase. He also, obviously, as you just heard it, said it's not going to prohibit me from making plays. But how does he know? How do we know what he may have been able to do before, and now this new normal, which is a fluid situation, needs monitoring?
4: Also, I don't know about you guys. I know, Marshall, you worked at Channel 7 last night. Mark, you were there, so it's different. I'm reading this. You know, I'm reading this post on Twitter, the artist formerly known as Twitter, as Marshall likes to say, and I'm like, oh my God, like 9 red flag emojis. This is not good. It sounds less bad when he talks about it. Also, for him to say AC, I assume he means ACL. Thank you. Thank you for making me think about Shamar Turner and also wondering how that's going to go.
3: Ugh.
4: But in the meantime, I'm like, Rome, who pushed yourself too hard, who flew too close to the sun? Did you actually need surgery to remove some of that scar tissue? Did you actually, like, was that a part of the recommendation? Like, that's the thing I wonder about. Like, are you your best self? Did you take the best route to solution here?
5: So let me clarify something. No, he was definitely talking about the Keenan Allen AC joints, because, you know, he's got the little bumps on his shoulders, and you just got used to playing with that. Even if it gave him problems from time to time, it's just something you just get used to. So
4: thank you.
5: I understood what he meant about a new normal to both of your, I mean, I think to all of our points. You don't know until he gets out there and he's in game situations. What if he has not even necessarily lost a step, but if he doesn't have the same burst or same ability from a lateral movement? I mean, now you're going to watch him so much closer than maybe you would have, because his answer, it's the way, and I appreciate Rome Odunze being transparent about what he's going through and helping us to understand what exactly the process has been. But you do wonder, as a guy who was a top 10 pick in the NFL, and a guy who I think we can agree through 2 seasons has not reached his full potential, although the third year is usually a big step forward for most of these first, second, third, any player in the NFL. You just wonder, is he going to reach full potential, or will he not, simply because he had this injury and it was handled in the way it was handled?
4: Well, that's it, right, guys? Is that I'm wondering, and you know what else is a big part of Rome's game? It really was in college. I loved watching him just guwagi in college. Go up and get it. And that requires lift out of your feet. Your feet have to be really flexible in order to have those kind of ups. And so that's where this gets really concerning, when I really, really hope this doesn't... Like, what is the new normal for you? You know, how much do you have to live with this? Because when people say that, I feel like, number one, it's an acceptance, which is great as an adult. But then number two, it's an acceptance that maybe you're not going to be your best self.
5: My original reaction to this was like, maybe this is why somebody said they were buying stock in Luther Burden and didn't say the same thing about Rome Odunze, because they knew the medical situation.
3: Well, here's the good news about all of this.
6: Rome Odunze looked really good in practice yesterday.
5: Thank you, Mark. I needed that. I needed your eyes on it.
3: Bears fans needed to hear that. He caught at least 3 passes. There seemed to be intent between Caleb Williams and Rome Odunze. And just so you know, Rome Odunze spoke after the practice. None of that was prior to the way Ben Johnson is, so he wasn't anticipating any of those questions or their thoughts, and that's why they went out there and put on a show. But I would say Rome Odunze was the best-looking players on offense yesterday for the Bears.
4: Which I think we're all happy. We're happy to hear. I want to see him do well. Like I want to. I'm cheering on him to play better. I feel like we saw the 4th and 8 spoke for itself. I know he talked about that too. But let's listen to another bite from Rome Odunze. Mark, you went inside the locker room.
3: Yeah, talking about what we talked about right at the opening, the all-important year 3 for Rome Odunze, and here's what he had to say about that.
0: I mean, I feel like for me, I'm trying to be excellent in every single category of wide receiver, you know, route running, releases, catching the football. There's areas of improvement in every single rep, you know, out there that, like, it's hard to pinpoint one thing. I want to do everything excellent. So I'm trying to improve on all those different factors all at once because I feel like I'm capable of doing that.
2: Any of those that you feel like you have been consistently good at and any that have been consistently kind of problematic for you?
0: Honestly, no. I feel like, you know, I've kind of been, obviously there's certain things that I feel like I do well, but to me, the art of wide receiver is the whole thing. You know what I mean? You can't be a good wide receiver that only runs good routes but doesn't catch the ball. You can't be a good wide receiver that doesn't run any good routes but also only catches the ball. You know what I'm saying? You're going to have a plethora of all those different aspects to play football, you know, play the wide receiver position, and it encompasses it all as a whole.
3: So he wants to do everything. He wants to be better at every single aspect of the game, and there is room for growth in every single aspect of the game for Rome Odunze.
5: I think the thing that works in his favor more than anything else is, at the end of the day, Rome Odunze missed 5 regular season games last year, only played in 12 games. He still led the team in targets. He's still that dude that came in the same draft from the same conference as Caleb Williams, and you know Caleb Williams, who should be much better from start to finish this season than he was even last season, is gunning for him, and he will have ample opportunities to prove himself.
4: I also like that he said plethora.
3: Yeah, that's nice. Yeah. Veritable plethora.
4: Sexy multitude. Vocab.
3: Yeah.
4: Not just sexy football here on 104.3 The Score, but you can have sexy vocabulary.
5: Cornucopia,
4: too.
5: Multitude, yeah. Bouquet. Yeah, well,
4: very it just, good. Wow. It also sounds
3: it's
4: like
3: a thesaurus he's over here.
4: It, yeah. Yeah. Nicely done.
5: A lot of Scrabble. Rattle David Haw knows what's up. That's why he won't see me on the Scrabble board.
3: Oh, do you and Haw play Scrabble
5: no,
3: together?
5: No, he won't play me. He's scared.
3: Oh, he's afraid, just the way Spiegel was afraid to play you.
5: How long did that drag out? I want my rematch.
4: Yeah, I was going to say, are you guys going to do 2 out of 3? We never really got to the conclusion there.
5: No, we did. We played 2 out of 3. He won on a last-second field goal in game 3.
4: No, but I mean 2 out of 3 in the multi-set games.
5: Oh,
4: like,
5: I'll do that.
4: Is this going to happen again?
5: I love games. Let's play.
4: The game of games, if you will.
7: Shall we play a game?
5: The game of life.
4: We all made different references. I went Always Sunny. What did you go? Was that Saw?
3: No, that War is Games? War Games.
4: War Games, was on TV the other day, and I DVR'd it. Excited to watch it later.
3: It was about 2 weeks ago. I did the same thing. After the third set of 10-minute commercial breaks, I'm like, you know what? I'm just recording this puppy, and I'll watch it later. Because I was watching it, and I was like, boy, does this bring back memories.
4: War Games is on my TV.
3: Hell,
4: and then I set the VCR, and I'm just going to fast-forward that tape.
5: I'm going to wear my War Games t-shirt for you guys tomorrow.
4: Oh, hell yeah.
3: Nice.
4: See, this is what I'm talking about.
3: Love that. Do we want one more?
4: Yeah, I think we need to hear from Coach on this.
3: Yeah, you're right. We do need to hear from the head coach, Ben Johnson, who, as you guys pointed out, he was raving, buying stock in Luther Burden. Let's hear what Ben Johnson had to say about Rome Odunze.
2: He was in a pretty frustrating situation last year with the injury. How did you see him fight through that? And can that be helpful going into
8: your life? Yeah, well, he's tough. And I think that's what we all knew when he was coming out of college. And certainly that makes you worthy of where he was drafted. He's a team player. He's going to lay it out on the line every time he gets on the grass. And so I think his teammates appreciate that. His coaching staff certainly appreciates that. And, you know, hopefully we can get him 17 plus games this year. And hope his career really take off for that.
3: That's a pretty good endorsement, though, when he talks about a player who will lay it on the line. It's kind of the anti-Kyler Gordon, which we'll get to later. As
4: oh,
3: well.
4: Yeah. Yeah, mm-hmm. that we're saving for our friend Clay Harbor. Not Palace Harbor. Okay?
3: Right. Don't get it confused.
4: Yeah, I know. There's been a lot of Harbor talk, okay? But this is Clay Harbor. He's in studio with us at 1. It wasn't the same glow he had for the Luther Burden discussion.
5: I think he's waiting to see what Rome Odunze brings to the table in year 3. I mean, I think Luther is in a better place in terms of springboard. Last time we saw Rome, the play that will stick out in our minds is, I mean, the man played in 14 total games last year. He had 3 total drops, But the one drop, you're not going to forget anytime soon.
3: Never, never.
5: And that was never.
3: Never. Never forget.
4: Alligator arm clap in the end zone.
3: In the end zone. I mean, yeah.
4: In the end zone.
3: I also think this, like the stuff with Bird, and I'm not saying that Ben Johnson like doesn't believe in any of that. Like, of course he believes in Luther Burden, but I think some of it too is just encouragement for Luther Burden, who when he came to the Bears weren't sure how coachable he was. That is Luther Burden relative to his college days, where he had the reputation of not being exactly Mr. Practice.
4: Maybe he made some business decisions.
3: That's very possible.
5: Isn't that why he slipped to the second round in the first place?
3: It might be, right? And I think that was Ben Johnson kind of telling everybody, this guy's great. This guy is learning. This guy, he's a revelation relative to last year when he showed up injured and just really didn't get going right away. So I think part of that was Ben Johnson just going out of his way to tell us how good he was relative to when he first came to the Bears.
4: He also spoke his love language. He did the no block, no rock. He blocked and got the rock.
3: That's true.
4: Like, coach tells you what to do, you go do it, good things tend to happen.
3: You may not want to do it, but you better do it, because if you don't do it, that's a coach who will not put you in the situations you'd like to be in.
4: But I do appreciate Rome's candor in this. To be that honest, the first thing I thought of, too, is, and I'll reach out, I might ask Dr. Brian Cole, who's been on our airwaves, who's a sports orthopedic surgeon here in town, just what the options are, just to understand. But I'm assuming that avoiding getting any sort of metal pin or anything put in your body, you probably don't want to do. But then it's also like, well, you know, do you just try to lose the battle, win the war here ultimately and become your best self? That's the hard balance in all of this, is to figure out, should you just gone ahead with something even if you didn't want to do it?
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15: It is with great joy and our honor that we invite Jason Benetti onto the show. He joins us now on the Score Hotline, brought to you by Pottawatomie Casino and Hotel, the Midwest best casino.
16: The only thing I want to add to that, Lawrence, is that it's also his honor. It's also Jason's honor to be on with us right now.
15: We'll send him a copy of the book.
16: Man, and Chris Tannehill.
15: That was incredible.
16: As a reward for putting that together, he gets to finish with a White Sox walk-off. You know?
5: He gets
17: Did you hear how mad and sad Jason was during that call? He was so mad and sad.
15: Hi, Jason.
18: He's mad. He's sad. He's Max Madsen.
16: Chicago's own, right there.
18: When I die, Tanny, will you please do the audio thing?
17: Absolutely. Wouldn't be my first. It'd be you and Grobber then.
18: Yeah. Oh boy.
6: He'll do the Goodfellas, what we like to call the Goodfellas treatment. Yeah. He'll give that to you and it won't be for a long time.
16: Yeah, no time soon. You don't have plans or anything, right?
18: Didn't that already happen? Didn't he already do that when I left the White Sox?
6: Yes, but this is a different one. It has there's a pall to it if you're no longer with us versus you being 200 miles away. It's different.
18: Is it Canerco?
16: No, it's Don Paul. speaking of the Pope, what do you make of Americans just constantly bringing their sports crap to the Pope? I mean, we're really we're making a sham of the papacy here, aren't we?
18: But why would we do anything different? We love sports in America. We would bring sports stuff everywhere. If a rocket were going to Saturn tomorrow, we'd bring some version of the Jordan Bulls time capsule. Like there'd be a Scott Burrell jersey going to Saturn.
16: Oh God! Well, none of this is why we called.
6: Exactly why we called.
18: Tony Kukoc signed my Portillo's bag. Put that in the time capsule.
16: Seriously, Knicks fans are looking for blessings from the Pope. What are we doing?
6: Yeah, that's enough of that.
16: We're ruining the whole thing. We loved watching you perform the balancing act on Sunday Night Baseball with Jim DeShays and Albert Pujols and Anthony Rizzo and Dr. Joyce Brothers and Bob Costas and everybody. We loved it so much, and we just wanted to check in and see how you're feeling about it and if you're enjoying that very unique broadcast.
18: You guys know that part of my taste in broadcasting is having it be different every time, some way, somehow. And it has been really one of the joys of my career at this point to work with all of these people. I mean, I never would have imagined we would go to break at some point with Albert Pujols ripping Mark McGwire for being old by saying that he watched VHS tapes when he was looking at, you know, pitchers back in the day. Like, just a joking aside that I didn't know he had in him. And, you know, you work with different people and you feel them out over the course of our meetings with the managers and all of that. But I like that everybody's different. I like that it doesn't always sound the same. I like that some people talk more than others. And I do have to say, Jim DeShays, I always knew this. He's become a good friend, but we've never worked together. And doing a game with Jim DeShays is like talking to and working with a sports enthusiast who's also a Jeopardy champion. Mm-hmm. His mind is so bar trivia, everything trivia. Where can I find the next nugget? I just hope people in Chicago really appreciate how good he is and how good he was with Albert and with Anthony and making sure everybody was involved. That's my job in some part, but analysts who do that are phenomenal teammates. He was that. And I love Jim, and I hope people listening realize how really good he is at the job.
6: We talk about that a lot here because we have an affection for Jim DeShays as well. Spiegs and I were having a conversation earlier this week. It's too old. You know, like two guys in our 50s now that grew up where the booth was two people and that being the way that it's gone. And so whenever I see a booth that's bigger than that, I get concerned as a viewer slash listener. I really enjoyed the amount of voices and the amount of plates that you were spinning as kind of the MC. I want to talk about one of them specifically. The role that the Anthony Rizzo plays, that role can end up being a bit of a disaster if not done well. I don't know how he was able to get up to speed so quickly at this. Maybe he's just a natural. It felt great. Like his drop-ins
19: were so on point and so on time.
16: I've seen Adam Ottavino and CeCe Sabathia doing that spot for you, right, Jason? Yeah. But if you could speak to Anthony's specifics in that moment, that would be great.
18: Dude, Lawrence, I'm glad you said that to start down that path. Anthony Rizzo is better than I think he even knew he was going to be right away. I mean, if you watch his first game compared to this was, what, his third game, I think, with us. And his level of just projecting and being himself and all of the things you want out of a guy who has a good personality and is funny and is a good teammate and people seem to like, so he's got stories too. I think he was phenomenal on Sunday. And as this evolves, you're going to see even more this week. And we'll do it in close games more, right? And that was like a close game, but it wasn't like a, you know, guns blazing 2-1 ninth inning sort of thing. The whole concept behind it is field level, talking about the game very specifically, but a couple times a game, we're going to lock in on pitch by pitch. We've done it with Ottavino. We've done it a little less with Anthony, just the game types we've had when he's been there. But it's really going to be about, okay, 1-0, what's he thinking? 1-1, where's your mind? What did you see in that swing? What pitch types are available? So it's going to be this really granular pitch by pitch that I think will up the level of that position too. But in general, his personality and his acumen for the game and his love for first baseman is off the charts.
16: We're catching Jason Benetti in the middle of a week between Cubs games on Sunday night. Sunday night will be Cubs and Giants on NBC. What are the Cubs? What kind of team are they in your mind, Jason? I know that's wide open, but we're trying to figure out if they're average, if they're good, if they're streaky, what their identity is writ large. It's a confusing moment here.
18: Yeah, I get it. And I'm living that too in Tigerdom. You know, doing the Tigers day to day, I watched them open 22-38. Then they won 3 in a row at Tampa Bay and they scored 25 runs in 3 games doing it, basically going a month with 2.5 runs a game. So, you know, I don't know what the Tigers are. And part of it is they had 15 guys on the IL. And whenever you say that as the local announcer, it sounds like you're making excuses for your team because you're generally employed by the team. I would say that about the Cubs, too. It is very difficult to withstand the starting rotation injuries that they've dealt with. That is a very real thing. The streakiness of the offense is just bizarre. But I do feel like Major League Baseball is streakier in general than it used to be. I feel like we wake up and somebody's on a 10-game losing streak. Somebody's on a 10-game win streak. Sometimes it's your favorite team doing both. But the one thing that I would add about the Cubs, and I was just doing a little research earlier today, and I came upon, this is a crude stat. It's a raw stat. But it's important because, there's been some talk about velocity, right, with the Cubs and how much velocity they have, how many bats they miss, all that stuff. Yeah, I just ran a search on Savant, Baseball Savant, of pitch percentage by team that's 96+. So it wasn't even fastball 96+. So it doesn't control for how many fastballs you throw or whatever it is. But here are the bottom 10 teams in pitches 96+ from their pitchers. Astros, Mets, Nationals, Royals, Orioles, Twins, Cubs, Tigers, Giants, Red Sox. You have to miss bats. You have to. And if you look at the top 10, it's not all great teams. There's, you know, the Angels are 6th, the Marlins are 7th, the Reds are 9th. But 7 of the top 10 in velocity are either playoff teams or striking distance playoff teams. And the Pirates are at 26% because of Skeens, right? The bottom team is at 6%. The Astros throw 6.5% 96+. I think that's a real thing. I've watched the Tigers not miss a whole lot of bats this season in the bullpen. And as you heard, walk-offs tend to happen to them this season. Right? That has been a thing. And I do think there, you know, we hear a lot about teams playing small ball and all that. The reason that's effective is some teams don't have velocity.
15: Jason, you've seen a lot of bad White Sox baseball.
19: what's it like to see some hopeful White Sox baseball?
18: I'm happy for them. I really am. I know how hard 22 and 23 were after going to the playoffs in 21. And I wasn't there for 24 and 25, but I know how hard it is. And I'm not just saying that, like, you guys know me well enough to know that I'm not just going to BS. Like, there are a lot of people who I'm still friends with on the South Side. And it was really cool to see that place full. I gasped when Murakami got hurt, because I figured I'd get blamed for it, right? That guy shows up, and then suddenly, like, Voodoo Doll Jones decides to stick a pin in the first baseman, right? Like that. But also, I wanted to watch him hit. Like, that fastball he turned around in Anaheim for that homer off Soriano, I was like, man, that is ridiculous power for a guy that people said couldn't hit up in the zone. Like, I like what they've put together, and I think they're a good symbol of how home runs can fix a lot of things. We talked about that when I was there. Like, when the home run power disappeared, so did the mojo. It happened with the Orioles in the last couple of years. The home run power kind of dissipates, and the mojo is gone. And I think the White Sox have ridden the wave of the home run ball as well as anybody in Major League Baseball. But it was really fun to see people getting a thrill out of that team. Like, did I wish that Miguel Vargas didn't hit that homer? Yeah, I did. Tigers needed one. Thanks, guys.
16: Well, you said it right before Vargas homered that he's a connoisseur of the strike zone and is, you know, top five in lowest chase rate. And then there it was. But that's awesome to hear. It's not a surprise because of who you are as a person, obviously. But, like, you know, the bitterness would be too easy, frankly. And you got to see 30,000, just about 30,000 every night. And Jason, there's such a good, smart fan base. Like, now that the place is filling up, they're like respectful, excited, praising the hell out of a new kid when he comes up, just locked in over at that place.
18: Yeah, and I will say that Friday night game, Dan Petrie and I, are my partner for the Tigers games, in break, said multiple times, we were asking each other, how you feel about this? Because the Tigers led mostly throughout in the middle innings and the later innings. How you feel about this? Not great. How you feel? Not great. And the last 2 years, you'd come to the South Side and you'd be like, all right, coming back? Yeah, Tigers are probably coming back. The vibe in that place has totally changed.
16: I think this has been going pretty well. Lawrence, what do you think?
15: There's never really a time when Jason Benetti is on the Score airwaves that it doesn't go well.
16: But I feel like it could be amped up a little bit.
15: That maybe we could add someone else to the party and make it even better.
18: Oh, my.
17: Hi, Boo.
18: That's my entrance music right there, Benetti. You knew it was coming. I didn't, actually. That's great. You didn't? Okay.
16: John Boog Shambi has joined the conversation. Because Boog, last time you were doing just fine with us, and then we had the audacity or the Odyssey. I think it's pronounced Odyssey. We had the Odyssey to it is Audacity, my bad, to bring in Jason. So now what do you think you can add to the conversation, Boog?
20: Hell if I know. I was listening a little bit to Jason. I thought he sounded great. I mean, I thought he sounded amazing. So I'm not sure what I'm really adding or who I am or what I'm doing here. I know that if people want to plunk down some jingle on a dinner with me and Benetti, you can do that.
16: Dinner with us, Jason.
20: That's correct.
6: What does that go towards, Boog?
20: Project Main Street, thank you for asking. And it helps those who are currently living with ALS. Holy cow. I mean, that's, what would be better than dinner with us, except for maybe if we got a really good celebrity, and then you're going to have to pony up some more jingle.
16: Hey, Benetti, was that your photo of the two of you with Doug Glanville? Like, is that, you didn't have a picture of just the two of you to use on the link? What's going on
18: here? No, because here's why. Doug Glanville would be the perfect person to add a little coin, as Boog said. If you say to us, if you win this bid, that the auction's going on, what, through the end of the week, Boog? It's like 5 days left for Project Main Street. If you win the bid, you can add a bid for us to go hunt down the celebrity of your choice. So if you say, like, hey, guys, we really need you to go find Barack Obama or the Pope or, you know, Janice, you know, like whoever, anybody, right? It could be anybody. Could be literally anybody. Could be Aubrey Plaza. I was going to say somebody who's deceased. That would be tough.
1: Yeah, you were going to say Janis Joplin, weren't you?
18: I was.
1: Holy cow.
16: She went to high school with Jimmy Johnson. You know? You
18: might think of another Janis. It was a problem. Yeah. It was a problem. But anybody, right? My random noun generator is broken after I got a bunch of catchphrases into the game the last 2 days. Aubrey did Bernie Parmalee.
16: Aubrey Plaza is a nice pivot, though.
21: Yeah, I am actually getting them as we speak to change it. Dinner with Boog, Benetti, and Joplin is what I'm doing. The graphics. Says that
18: right. It could be Scott Joplin, it could be Janis Joplin, it could be any Joplin, right. It could be in Joplin, Missouri. Yeah. We do it. Yep. But the point being, you can bid on a celebrity we can go find as long as they're alive.
21: That's right. Cubs.com/ALS auction. We got a Lou Gehrig ball, but it's really about dinner with Janis Joplin and us. So there you go.
19: Boog, who gets to choose where the dinner is?
21: The dinner is at Chicago Cut. Dave Flom is going to pay for that dinner, and he was nice enough to participate in this ridiculous escapade.
16: Did you catch a lovely 90 seconds from Jason on your partner, Jim Deshaies? And what did you think? Did JD sound better with Benetti on Sunday night than he does with you?
21: Yes, he did, and he is. So I don't know what I mean. Look, Jason is 100% correct. JD is an absolute gem, and yeah, he probably was better with Jason. What are you gonna do?
18: We could rename Dinner with Us to Better with Jason. If you like.
21: Better with Jason, I like that.
18: Yeah.
19: And at some point then, Boog, you have to leave the dinner. Like with That's Better correct. With Jason, like yes. In between the second and third course, uh-oh. You gotta leave.
21: Yeah. Yes. That's absolutely yeah. right.
18: While 100%. Playing me and Bobby McGee on your phone.
16: All right, Boog, go
21: mic drop right
19: or
21: there.
19: Or me and Mrs. Jones.
16: Yeah. Oh, there you go. Go to a ball game, Boog. Thank you for hopping on.
18: Are we got a game tonight?
21: I get a game tonight.
18: You got a game off? Tonight and you're doing this? I got an off day, dude.
21: Yeah. Sorry.
19: That's how much he loves you. That even on a game day he would jump in, Jason.
21: Big fan of your
18: love
21: work,
18: you, Boog.
21: Bye.
18: Love your talking.
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16: 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Dan Weeder, 7:25. Ron Coomer at 8. Chris Brady, talk about a local guy made good. Wait to hear his story. 8:44, Mike Palm, Circus Sports, 9 o'clock. Justin Lawrence from Cranes. A little more reporting on the Bears dealing with the city of Chicago in regards to the stadium project. All the guests join Mully and Haw on the Plumbers 911 hotline. You got a plumbing emergency, you call 1-833-PLUM-911. Local 130 Plumbers get the job done right the very first time. The Cubs are now 33-30. They avoid being swept by the A's with a 7-6 win. PCA's bloop RBI single capped a 4-run ninth inning. Crow Armstrong also hit a solo home run, his ninth of the season, in the sixth inning. The Cubs would get five hits in the ninth inning and tagged all four runs that time, too. And then the game-tying single to Dansby Swanson, then PCA knocks in Seiya Suzuki for the game winner. Ian Happ homered and drove in three runs. I think that Happ ball is still going. The Cubs had seven hits in the ninth inning after just four hits in the first eight innings of work. Ryan Rolandson out of the bullpen, 4-1 now, worked the final one in a third innings. Wow, a reliever able to go past one inning of work. Shota Imanaga, 4-7. He gave up all six A's runs. He allowed six hits with a walk and struck out five before being pulled after Tyler Soderstrom's and Heim homered in the seventh off of Shota.
5: This is PCA's first walk-off hit. It eased a little bit what happened earlier. Shea Langelier sent a pitch from Imanaga high over center field as dusk set in between a picturesque sunset and the arriving night sky. Crow Armstrong peered up and simply lost sight of the baseball. He put his hands out at his sides, then to his head, confused as the ball dropped to the grass behind him. It was a Little League inside the park home run. That was the seventh walk-off win at Wrigley this season, the most in the major. So the Cubs are still, of course, looking up at the Brewers in the standings, but they did game a game as the Giants, who are coming to town next, face the Cubs, beat the Brewers yesterday up in Milwaukee. So they're 5.5 back. Cubs sit in fourth place. They're still just one game out of last in the division. Cubs and Giants later today. It's a 12:45 pregame. Edward Cabrera, fresh off the IL, is set to throw this afternoon over at the friendly confines. The White Sox, 33-29. They were off on Thursday. They're in Philadelphia, starting a series against the Phillies tonight. Aaron Kay is scheduled to throw at the moment. The White Sox are now two behind the Guardians. Stanley Cup Finals dropped the puck, and Game 2 was last night down in Raleigh. Knights at the Hurricanes. This series is now even after a wild game last night that saw the Hurricanes win it in overtime, 4-3. Seth Jarvis scoring a power play goal, 3:56 into the extra time. Game 3 of the Stanley Cup Finals will be Saturday night in Vegas. Puck dropping at 7 over on ABC. Game 2 of the NBA Finals tonight on ABC. It's a 7:30 tip. The Knicks taking Game 1 from the Spurs, 105-95. Local guy made good. Jalen Brunson had 30 points, 13 of them in a decisive fourth quarter. So Game 2 NBA Finals tonight. Bears later today will continue their workouts up at Halas Hall. OTAs next week, the final couple of OTAs before the summer break. And then they'll get back up at Halas Hall and get ready for the season. Final leg of the Triple Crown Saturday with the running of the Belmont Stakes up at Saratoga. Renegade 2-1, the morning line favorite with Irad Ortiz in the saddle. And Renegade will break out of the post number 4. If you just woke up again, hey, welcome to a Friday. It's the 5th of June. It's the Mully and Haw pregame show right here on 104.3 The Score. 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Pick 6 at 6, Dan Weeder, 7:25, Ron Coomer at 8. Chris Brady, goalkeeper for the U.S. men's national team, also Chicago Fire goalie, local guy made good. We're going to tell you his story when we visit with him at 8:25. Mike Palm, 8:44, Circus Sports, 9 o'clock. Justin Lawrence from Cranes with some great reporting on the Bears Stadium bill. All the guests join us on the Plumbers 911 hotline. You got a plumbing emergency? Call 1-833-PLUM-911. Local 130 Plumbers, get the job done right the very first time. White Sox, again, had the day off. On Thursday, they sit 33-29, two back of the Guardians for the top spot in the American League Central. They're in Philadelphia to take on the Phillies. Starting tonight, Anthony Kay is scheduled to throw. So let's focus on Wrigley Field, where the Cubs were looking to avoid being swept by the Athletics, who currently reside in Sacramento. And Shota Imanaga was on the bump, and in the top of the fourth inning, the A's would score first.
9: Langeliers, right-handed batter, hits out of a crouch open stance. The 2-0, and a high fly ball hit to deep right. Going back, Conforto at the track near the wall, leaps, and this one is gone. Into the basket for a home run, and now Langeliers stops at second base. The umpires aren't sure, so they're meeting behind the mound. It looked like, from our vantage point, that it went into the basket and then bounced off the brick walls behind the basket back into the field of play. We'll wait to see if the umpires saw the same thing.
10: That's what I saw, Zach. This is going to be a home run.
9: Yep.
10: The umpires conferring and agreeing.
5: Yes, the umpires got together and they agreed. Replay showed it. The ball went into the basket, hit off the back wall, and back out. So the good old baskets at Wrigley Field, they sometimes giveth and they sometimes taketh away. You heard Zach Sabin and Pat Hughes there on the descriptions right here on 104.3 The Score. So the A's jump out to that 1-0 lead. They would add another home run to go up 2-0. Then, in the top of the sixth inning, you'll hear a call that you don't hear

0: The Athletics lead 4-0.
1: 4-0 at that point. Great job by our teammate Pat Hughes, the Hall of Famer, describing what happened there. So just like that, as Pat would say, the Athletics are now up on top of the Cubs 4-0. Shota had to be shaking his head. You started to hear a little bit of boos in the background over at Wrigley Field. But we move now to the bottom of the sixth inning, and PCA coming up to bat after making that mistake earlier in the game.
0: Drilled in the air, deep right field, goes back, going back is Thomas. That ball is gone. It's a home run. Pete Crow Armstrong, a line drive home run. And let's see if that turns on the Cubs offense. A line drive, straightaway right, just below the video board. Number 9 for Pete Crow Armstrong. And he's hit safely in 9 consecutive games. The Cubs now trail 4-1.
1: PCA responding to the error, knocking the ball out of the park, 4-1, still A's on top. We're going to go over to the bottom of the eighth inning, rather, and Ian Happ would close the gap with a ball that might still be leaving the park.
2: Marlowe deals, Happ swings, hits a high fly ball, deep right center field, way out of here and gone! Ian Happ with a monster home run to right. And the Cubs working their way back into the ballgame. It's now 6-3 for Happ. That's home run number 14 on the year. What a majestic blast for Ian Happ. 446 feet.
1: 446 majestic feet. Zach Sabin with the descriptions right here on 104.3 The Score. Let's move into the ninth inning, shall we? Cubs are trailing in this game, trying to work their way back. Would the magic continue over at Clark and Addison?
0: He is driving one toward right center. That's going to be a base hit. It goes all the way to the wall. A run will score. Happ has a double. It's not over yet. It's a 6-4 ball game. Happ with a ringing double into right center. His second extra base hit of the game, and he has 3 RBIs. More importantly, the tying run is now at home plate. Here's the pitch. Moises drills one to short, bobbled, and it's bobbled again, and a run scores. The shortstop, Williams, had it carom off his body over to the third baseman, Galoff. And he bobbled it. Each man deserves half of an error. The Cubs are still alive. Happ came in to score. It's now 6-5. Right-hander to right-hander. Medina fired. Swinging a base up to center. Alcantara's going to score the tying run. The throw to the plate, not in time. Dansby Swanson delivers. Listen to this crowd. Game tied at 6. Suzuki motored to third. Clutch base set for Dansby Swanson. Alcantara scores the tying tally. What a great moment. And the pitch. Swinging a looper. Shallow right center field. That's a base hit. Cubs win the ball game. Pete Crow Armstrong delivers. What a finish. What a finish. The Cubs have scored 4 runs with a great ninth inning rally. Pete Crow Armstrong, a blooper into shallow right center. This is one for the memory banks. Classic come-from-behind win for the Chicago Cubs. And, Zach, this crowd had something to do with this rally.
2: What an atmosphere here at Wrigley Field tonight. Pat, you've been talking about it all game long. Clutch hitting. Cubs went 6-10 with runners in scoring position tonight. And they finally snapped that home losing streak and come up with a huge

0: come-from-behind walk-off win here at the Friendly Confines.
1: Pat Hughes, Zach Sademan with the descriptions right here on 104.3 The Score. That's the first walk-off hit by PCA. That's the seventh walk-off win at Wrigley for the most in the majors. It ended an eight-game losing streak at Wrigley for the Cubs, and the Cubs avoid being swept by the A's with that 7-6 win. Pete Crow Armstrong, the bloop RBI single, capping a four-run ninth inning. No rest for the Cubs. They're right back here on the Score later on today, weather permitting, of course. They will be hosting the Giants. It's a 12:45 pregame. Edward Cabrera to throw. He'll be coming off the IL. Don't forget, coming up later today, when you're listening to this show, you can win a chance to win a pair of tickets to see the Lovable Reunion live on the 16th of July over at the Chicago Theater. The night will feature Anthony Rizzo, David Ross, Joe Madden, Jake Arrieta, and more members of the 2016 championship team sharing stories about an unforgettable season. Tickets provided by Live Nation. Maybe you saw Anthony Rizzo on your television last night, shirt off, helping the Cubs rally last night over at Wrigley Field. But right after the game, our guy, Bruce Levine, visited with Dansby Swanson, who had a really key hit that evened that game up last night.
2: I mean, unbelievable. Talk about something that the doctor ordered. Some moments like this is what can change seasons for a team. Moments like this is what can propel groups forward. And like, this group has everything it takes to be special. There's so many unbelievable players, staff. Like, the whole thing is set up for success. Sometimes you just need these reminders and moments to say, like, we can do this, we're here, and this group is special. It really is. Support from Counts, the rest of the staff, just the ability to keep everyone positive, to keep everyone, you know, believing in who they are as a player. I mean, those things mean a lot. I mean, we may be grown men, but, I mean, shoot, it can be hard sometimes, and the constant reminder that we're great is what we need, and tonight was a night that displayed that for sure.
1: That was Dansby Swanson with our very own Bruce Levine right here on 104.3 The Score. How about PCA on the field with Marquee Sports' Taylor McGregor?
3: It was awesome the way that game played out. For you to have the chance to win it, what was going through your mind when you stepped in the batter's box?
4: I don't know. I was feeling really grateful for the at-bats that were put up that inning. Down three, that's big stuff, and that's exactly what this team is capable of. So, again, we talked about it, guys being ready off the bench, Saya, Kevin being ready to run. But, I mean, that's just that's exactly what we're capable of.
1: That's what the Cubs are capable of, says PCA. Had a home run, had an error, and then had the walk-off. Again, our thanks to Marquee Sports Network. PCA talking with Taylor McGregor on the field after the game. You could hear in the background, Wrigley Field was rocking. Mullion Hall will be rocking for you beginning at 5:30 up until 10 a.m. Broadcasting live from the Hyundai Score Studios, brought to you by your local Hyundai dealers. Pick 6 at 6. Dan Weeder, 7:25. Ron Coomer at 8. Chris Brady, fire goaltender and part of the United States men's national team, getting set to play in the World Cup. 8:44, Mike Palm. 9:00, Justin Lawrence from Cranes. Great reporting about the Bears stadium bill. All the guests join us on the Plumbers 911 hotline. 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Let's hear from the skipper next. 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
2: Brazil hosting the World Cup. The Maracanã waiting. Neymar injured. Captain Thiago Silva suspended. Belo Horizonte, the Mineiro. Germany scored in the 11th minute. Then five more goals in 18 minutes. Brazilian fans in yellow shirts openly weeping in the stands. Children crying. Germany scored a sixth, then a seventh. Oscar pulled one back at the death. A goal so meaningless, players didn't even celebrate. Final score, Brazil 1, Germany 7. The most catastrophic defeat in the host nation's footballing history. They called it the Mineirazo, a wound deeper than the Maracanazo of 1950. A country had assumed the trophy was its birthright. Football has no birthright.
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19: And the pitch, swinging a looper, shallow right center field. That's a base hit. Cubs win the ball game. Pete Pro Armstrong delivers. What a finish. What a finish. The Cubs have scored 4 runs with a great ninth inning rally. Pete Pro Armstrong, a blooper into shallow right center. This is one for the memory banks. Classic come from behind win for the Chicago Cubs.
20: 7-6, the final at Wrigley. They avoid being swept by the A's. They're 33-30 with the victory. 7 walk-offs at Wrigley this season, most in the majors. Cubs, Giants this afternoon, 12:45 pregame. Edward Cabrera to throw, coming off the IL.

0: just woke up. Well, hey, welcome to Friday, 5th of June. Mully and Haw right around the corner. Pick 6 at 6. Dan Weeder, 7:25. Ron Coomer at 8. Chris Brady, local guy made good, 8:25. Mike Palm, Circus Sports, 8:44. 9 o'clock, Justin Lawrence from Cranes. Great reporting on the Bears Stadium bill. They'll all join Mully and Haw on the Plumbers 911 hotline. You have a plumbing emergency, you call 1-833-PLUM-911. Local 130 plumbers get the job done right the very first time. Let's hear from the skipper, Craig Counsell, on the Cubs scoring 4 in the bottom of the ninth.
1: Definitely took a lot to get there, and like you said, a lot of really good things. And it was, you know, an inning where we finally put together an inning where we strung together a whole bunch of pretty darn good at-bats. You know, all the way, you know, it's 6 hitters or whatever, that 7 hitters that did that, 8 hitters that did it. So then we got a shot. I mean, I think, you know, most happy for Dansby, obviously. That was just, you know, it's been rough. But he came up big, and it was a huge hit, and it was a really good at-bat.
0: Craig Counsell, very happy for Dansby Swanson, who evened the game up in the bottom of the ninth. Again, Cubs, Giants, 12:45, weather-permitting pregame show right here on 104.3 The Score. 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
2: Yeah, we're done.
3: Wake up! Mike Mulligan, David Haw.
4: One night it's, like you said, the bullpen. The next night it's the offense. Tonight, could it be the starting pitching?
5: There's a high fly ball in the center. Playable for Pete Poe Armstrong. He lost it. Does he see it? No, it's landing behind him. He lost the ball in the sky. A run has scored. Langelier's rounding third. He's going to try to score. The throw to the plate, not in time. Pete lost that ball in the twilight. And it goes as an inside-the-park home run.
4: And then you just start going the other direction. This team is too good to be this underachieving.
6: And they're a half game out of last place in the division, right?
4: Talent is too prevalent. They have too many good players to be this average. They need to get out of this.
5: He is driving one toward right center. That's going to be a base hit. It goes all the way to the wall. A run will score. Hap has a double. It's not over yet. It's a 6-4 ball game. Here's the pitch. Moises drills one to short. Bobbled. And it's bobbled again. And a run scores. Swinging a base hit to center. Alcantara's going to score the tying run. And the pitch. Swinging a looper. Shallow right center field. That's a base hit. Cubs win the ball game. Pete Pro Armstrong delivers. What a finish.
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6: Mully and Haw, 104.3 The Score. What a finish. Goodness gracious. That was grabbing victory from the jaws of defeat. That was finally ending this horrible run at Wrigley in about as least expected a way possible. Good morning, David. How
4: yes.
6: are you holding up?
4: Happy Friday. Better now. That's more like it.
6: Happy D-Day in advance.
4: Yeah. And last night, the Cubs finally, I think, in the most unlikely of ways, getting a rally in the ninth, having a big hit from Dansby Swanson, who failed the night earlier and came through in the clutch last night. And then Pete Crow Armstrong.
6: Pete had the weirdest night in the history of humankind.
4: Is that making amends?
6: Yes. I thought the home run might have made amends.
4: Yeah, I think the home run helped.
6: Right after the fact.
4: It was a redemption tour around the bases.
6: Yes, it was.
4: And then he was able to come through in the clutch. And offensively, he is feeling it a little bit lately. He is getting to that point where he looks very familiar. Defensively, who is that guy?
6: Well,
4: it happens.
6: You can lose a ball. I can understand that. But it's just the way he stood there. It was the frozen in his tracks element of that play. I know he explained it. We should listen to it. But it made me feel like, just watching it, like Pete may have thought that that hit should be disallowed because he lost his lines, like a goal in the Stanley Cup Finals.
4: Well, I think, yeah, right. That was a big moment, too, as well.
6: That was the
4: we'll
6: moment.
4: We'll get to that. Yeah, that was a big moment in that game, too, of the Cup Finals. Canes beat the Golden Knights. But for a moment there, for watching Pete Crow Armstrong helpless, not knowing where the ball was or where it would land, there was the frustration, and there was maybe a tinge of sympathy, because you don't want to be in that situation. Well, you don't. It's not a mental error.
6: Did Chet Lemon get hit in the head one time when he lost? I mean,
4: Chet Lemon.
6: I'm just saying. I think
4: that was Chet Lemon,
6: like,
4: wasn't it?
6: Chet Lemon?
4: I think it might have been.
6: That is
4: boy.
6: The
4: that's
6: thing
4: a great
6: ever.
4: Pull. That's baseball history in Chicago. But it was one of those things where it's almost like he just didn't move because he didn't want to put himself in the way of the landing.
6: It was so weird.
4: Inside the park homer, Little League style.
6: And that's Langoliers, that's that catcher. We talked about him a little yesterday. He beat out a double play at one point yesterday. I mean, for a catcher, he's kind of got some wheels.
4: He can run.
6: For a catcher.
4: He can totally run.
6: And he ran all the way around the bases.
4: It was like watching, you know, look, and PCA is just hands to the skies, wondering where it is, and rolling onto the warning track. What a helpless feeling.
6: It must have been a nightmare. It was crazy. But did you notice we mentioned a catcher?
4: We mentioned a catcher?
6: We did just mention a catcher.
4: Mm-hmm.
6: What about the Cubs catcher?
4: Oh, the Cubs catcher, yes.
6: How about that, Dustin Rhodes?
4: Moises Ballesteros behind the plate for the Cubs.
6: Was that number three?
4: I think it was the third time this year he started behind the plate.
6: And that means something, I believe, on this show.
4: Was it beyond three or was it at three? I forget the terms of the...
6: three was the number.
4: Was three the number?
0: I think it's got to get to one more. But whatever. I mean, I'm happy to have a shot of Malort. I'm not going to do it today, but, you know.
6: I thought you had to chug half a bottle of Malort. What happened?
0: So for the person that never makes a bet, I mean, literally... never in 17 years has never made a bet on the air. Never.
6: What does that mean? I haven't bet against you?
0: Of course you've bet against me, but you've never made a statement and said, I will do X, or I will bet $1, I'll bet $5, I'll bet $10.
6: I have won and lost coffee all over this show. Are you nuts?
0: I don't know about that.
4: Nonetheless, he catches for a third time, and
0: he's going to catch again. There's no doubt about it.
4: Yeah, he's going to do it again. I like the way that they did that, though, because got his bat in the lineup.
6: Yeah,
0: that's what it's all about.
4: And Conforto batted second; his bat was in the lineup.
6: You need his bat.
4: It was a recognition of what wasn't working. It was Craig Counsell trying to do something.
6: Yes,
4: and reacting to the moment in a way that I think he had been criticized for not doing. Bregman goes from third to fourth. Okay. But
0: how about Nico, though?
4: What about Nico?
0: He was batting sixth last night.
4: Well, he hasn't been hitting. Well,
0: I understand, but I mean, that's that just seems like a drastic drop.
4: But you get your first three hitters all lefties, and then you put Nico behind Hap and in front of Ballesteros. I think I was fine for last night. I wonder what they do today. Different situation, different team in town. Robbie Ray on the mound.
6: Right.
4: You switch, now you're right-handed. Now you're going to be more heavy that way. But back to last night and just all that had to happen that did. It was like watching a different team because...
6: You had said, though, that you didn't like their bullpen and you felt like the Cubs should have done better against their bullpen. And certainly that came into play in that game.
4: Cubs getting to the Athletics bullpen?
6: Yeah.
4: Yeah, well, they... should do that.
6: I agree.
4: Should, especially at home. Especially when you haven't won in that ballpark in 4 weeks.
6: Is that unbelievable?
4: The last home victory for the Cubs was against the Reds on May 7th. 4 weeks ago last night.
6: Wow. That's when they ruined the Reds' season. The Reds were finished. We were never going to hear from them
4: again. Yeah. Yeah, that was a long time ago. Shota was on the mound that day as well, and at the time that it beat the Reds, their last home game, they were in first place by 3.5 games. What a difference a month makes. So between home victories, the Cubs dropped that many games in the standings. And I guess you just celebrate the small victories, and The temptation will be to make a lot out of it, and this is the season that's turned around now. I just think you exhale. You're grateful for a victory that wasn't a defeat, and you see what happens this weekend.
6: I mean, I'm with you on see what happens this weekend, but I saw a lot of that. Is this the game that turns them around?
4: Not
6: this
4: going there.
6: This is
4: going
6: to turn.
4: No, I'm not going there.
6: I don't think anyone should. I think you just kind of now you watch and you see how it unfolds and enjoy a little bit of baseball and celebrate a victory. I don't know about.
4: I was pleased
6: looking for the turning point.
4: I was pleased, most proud. PCA had a redemptive night.
6: Oh, there's no doubt about it.
4: But I think when you saw Dansby Swanson, who has struggled mightily, and even Craig Council alluded to it after the game, he was in a similar situation the night before that we made a lot about and actually questioned whether or not he should have been at the plate in that situation.
6: Pinch hitter
4: might have been a better option for a guy not hitting his weight. And then last night, same situation in the clutch. He comes through in a ninth inning that has the potential to be a springboard, but you don't want to get too carried away. The one thing too is Ian Happ looks like he's seeing the ball very well right now. He's seeing the ball really well. Homer and a double last night. The home run, one of the longest he's ever hit at Wrigley Field.
6: That's good to see.
4: Good night for this lineup.
6: It was a good night because they won. As simple as that. I mean, it was a good night because they scored runs and they came back. I'll tell you something else. Man, when Shota probably stayed in an inning too long, I was a little surprised. And then I looked at the number of pitches. But when he left, they loaded up the base. Had they not gotten out of that inning with just the damage of those homers, there is a chance for that game to go pear-shaped in that inning. It was really good.
4: It really could have. He left after six. He gave up six. Four homers, a little deceiving because one was the Little League style.
6: Well, exactly. The two runs, I mean, he actually pitched okay. I know he gave up a home run, but he pitched okay. Then he gets into the seventh, and that was, you knew you had a problem at that point.
4: You knew you had a problem. You bring in Trent Billy Bob Thornton. And
6: I thought that was Sean Thornton. The quiet man came in.
4: Not so quiet because he walked two hitters.
6: I know. And bases were loaded.
4: You'd like to be a little quieter.
6: Yeah.
4: Then Rollison comes in for an inning and two thirds. Like, who are these guys? Okay. That was a nice night for the Cub bullpen.
6: Yeah. No doubt.
4: And they held on for dear life.
6: You didn't feel good when it was six, right?
4: I felt good until PCA was getting Gatorade doused on him after the game and trying to explain exactly the night that he had, the agony, the ecstasy, all those things. He was totally embarrassed by the defensive play and then totally redeemed by the walk-off. His first.
6: Is that really his first?
4: I think they said it was his first.
6: It's hard to believe.
4: It is hard to believe. Somebody who had played that much baseball and that good for that long.
6: And had that kind of success early on last
0: year. Well, I don't know about ever, but it's first for as a Cub, for sure. I mean, not in its life.
6: Well, I know, but I'm saying first as a Cub. It's still surprising.
4: Think it's the first in his life?
6: It's a big moment.
0: I would doubt it's his first in his life. But probably knowing as good as he is, his team never needed him to do a walk-off because he always had them ahead.
4: So at what point do we have to bring in Malort so Dustin can chug it?
6: I brought it up and I was accused of never making a wager. Dustin is showing.
0: No, you changed the bets. You said I have to drink a half a bottle of Malort.
6: No,
0: I think he said
6: he was guzzling half a bottle.
4: I think the two shots is fine, but it isn't something you're necessarily going to make that a memorable. Ballesteros catches one more game, I think that Dustin's going to have to come in the next day and do the show tarps off.
6: Oh, God.
2: I love that one.
4: Anthony Rizzo.
0: I'll look better than his friend with my shirt off. I'll tell you that.
7: Boys on. Tarps off, Riz.
6: I got to tell you, it was kind of wild to see him in the crowd just having a drink, but there was one point where they were showing him and he was taking a photo with some lady. She seemed delighted to be there. And some dude like was like may have like hit him or something. And he turned around and looked, and it was just a fan, like, hey, you know. And he didn't look at, like thrilled that the guy had kind of, you know what I mean? Like, you got to be a little bit careful.
4: Well, I think about boundaries with guys like that.
6: Well, I think that you're out there and everyone just thinks, hey, okay.
4: Well, I think Anthony Rizzo puts himself in the middle of a lot of these situations because he wants to be a man of the people.
6: And
4: I give him a lot of credit for that.
6: Incredible.
4: But you're right. People will give him an inch, he'll take a mile. Well, like, hey, buddy.
6: Exactly.
4: Hey. Anthony, remember that time I watched you and you hit that home run and we had that moment? Except for you weren't part of that moment. So all these people think that they know him intimately like that.
6: I know.
4: So there's no boundary. Maybe he needs some security.
6: I don't know. I mean, I think it's super cool that he's doing that. It was great when he was out there and caught the ball earlier in the year. I mean, it's just wild to see.
4: Peoria Matt has a better idea. No shirt, but wearing a vest. Dustin should come to work. Tarps off.
0: I do wear a vest every day.
4: Except for a vest. That's a really good one. That's a good one.
0: Maybe just to upset the apple cart, mm-hmm. I'll wear that Cubs vest that I'm not supposed to have.
4: Oh yeah, that's right.
0: Right, because I had to retire that. I wore it the one day, took grief, so that one isn't. That's I don't wear that one to work anymore.
4: What were the circumstances of the Cub vest?
6: How did you take grief? He got a.
0: We'd have to rewind.
4: That's right. We got that.
0: You gave me grief that I was gifted. I went to the game.
4: Mm-hmm.
0: I went to the game. Went like 2.5 hours early
6: to get the vest.
0: The vests were gone. Then I got a text from Mitch, who said the Cubs were listening to the show, heard that you are a vest wearer, and there is a vest for you up in Pat and Ron's booth.
4: Oh, we love the fact that they listen and they responded that way.
6: And you got grief about that?
0: I did.
4: So
6: who
4: right
6: gave
4: now,
6: you grief?
0: You.
6: Oh, so, no. That's yes, not
0: yes,
6: fair.
0: Yes.
6: No, you are the guy. Here is a guy.
0: That's not how it works.
6: This is the guy that will not wear any logo on any shirt.
4: Okay,
6: because
4: boys.
6: He doesn't support anything. And I was giving you grief because you were wearing logos. That's what happened.
4: So the next time Moises Ballesteros starts a game will be his fourth start at catcher. And then the next morning, Dustin will come in shirtless with the vest, and we'll have some Malort, and we'll do shots in the last segment.
0: Malort and McCultures.
6: I don't know why Malort would be something we have. I thought Malort was like an incredible.
4: Well, he can do it. We'll do something else.
6: I thought you said you were going to bring in
4: I'll bring some screwball.
6: No, you said whiskey, peanut butter whiskey.
4: Right? Peanut butter whiskey. I'll bring in that.
0: The Spring Inn has already sponsored the bottle of Malort.
4: Excellent. That's right. We're set. We're set for our next baller catching
6: another
4: stint.
6: Freebie for Rhodes.
0: I will buy my McUltra at the Jewels.
4: Excellent.
6: Did you pay for the Malort?
0: I did not.
6: Okay. Point taken.
4: That's okay. Doesn't matter. The bottom line is if he can.
0: Didn't ask them to sponsor it.
6: Is the name Malort on it?
0: Is it on the bottle?
6: Yeah.
0: There's a label.
6: You going to wear it?
0: No.
6: You're beautiful.
4: Moises Ballesteros had two hits last night, though, so he should stay in the lineup. I don't know if he'll face Robbie Ray today. Lefty, I doubt it. I doubt it will be very left-handed heavy lineup.
0: But probably. That was another example of the Cubs taking advantage, something we've talked about and you guys are right about, is taking advantage of missed opportunity. Like, they bungled that, the A's bungled that ball hit by Ballesteros in the ninth.
4: Yeah, and that, the double bobble.
0: Right, double. Not double one,
4: bobble.
0: Two guys.
4: Right.
0: And they took advantage of that. I mean, he's been, his exit velo that the TV crew loves to talk about was out of this world.
4: Well, you're talking about it, so it must be rubbing off. If you're talking about Mo Baller's exit velo, and put you in the booth next to Boog and JD. Boog, JD, and Dustin.
0: Cliff Floyd last night.
4: That's right, Cliff Floyd.
0: Another local guy made good.
4: Yeah.
0: That's a theme.
6: Cliff's a good guy.
4: Yeah, Cliff is excellent. Does a nice job.
6: Did you see the photo they showed of him when he was playing? I think it was the Marlins, and he's with Craig Counsell and somebody else. I wasn't really listening. Craig Counsell looked like he just had graduated from high school. It was one of the, and it's so funny because Cliff, as they pointed out, doesn't look that much different than he did when he was playing. And the other guys look like they're like 70 years older.
4: And Council looks very youthful still.
6: Yes.
4: But. Yeah. Right. It was, yeah, it was cool. Cliff Floyd looks like he could pinch hit. He could come down from the booth Craig in the seventh and he'd be ready to pinch it in the eighth.
6: Honest to God, he looked like he had just come from his high school graduation.
0: It was like a prom photo.
6: It was unbelievable how fresh-faced he looked.
4: I wonder how it felt to be out there in the midst of all the things we talk about him keeping his composure. And he's the guy that is even keel. Even after the victory, he was pretty even keel.
6: Oh, yeah.
4: But it was 4-0 after the PCA gaffe. It was 4-0, and the boos started at Wrigley Field. And you started to wonder at that moment, when are the Cubs going to win at home again? And how bad will this loss be? Because it's going to be a sweep by the A's, and then they're going to host the Giants. And all today is going to be is, boy, the Cubs are so disappointing. And at that moment, I thought, like, this isn't even worth watching or listening to.
6: Did you turn it off? Or?
4: I walked away for a little bit.
6: Yeah.
0: I wonder how many people listening
4: Hello, hockey.
0: This morning
6: did actually turn it off.
0: Not only that, yes, you know, turned off the TV, turned off the radio, turned off the app, but actually got up off their rear end and walked out of Wrigley. You know what I mean?
6: Wow.
0: Like I'm saying,
6: it didn't seem
0: after the second showed a home run. I'm guessing, David. I'll admit that's when I decided to move about the house. I was kind of furious.
6: Yes.
0: I went outside. Actually, did some yard work.
6: You did yard work? Yeah. It was like 10 o'clock at night.
0: It wasn't that late, but I was mad. I mean, I was literally. It's like I can't believe this.
4: That was the top of the sixth, though. Those tickets are pretty expensive.
0: I don't think
4: I would have left.
0: I'm just curious if people got up and
4: stand in line for a Mick
0: beverage,
4: Ultra.
0: Yeah, for a beverage or something.
4: Or a beer bat.
0: I wonder who left because
4: or two.
0: You know, as somebody I know that was at the game last night sent me a text, embarrassed. I'm embarrassed to be a Cubs fan right now.
4: At that moment.
0: Yeah.
4: Right? Probably right after that happened.
0: After the second home run by Shoto.
4: Yeah.
0: I'm embarrassed.
4: Yeah.
0: And that that was kind of in the same neighborhood when after PCA didn't even move an inch or a centimeter as we were having some fun in a group text together.
6: He was petrified, Crow Armstrong. He was frozen.
0: I mean, it was wild.
6: Petrified Forest.
0: You'll never see that again. I hope.
4: He didn't move.
6: He did not move.
4: It's like he couldn't move.
6: It was like, honestly, he was frozen in time.
0: Who would have thought with all that noise, he would have at least have turned around.
6: He kind of turned around, and that's why I couldn't believe he didn't run.
4: I thought he would run harder after the ball once he spotted it.
6: I thought once you saw it, I mean, the other thing is, like, maybe they could have stopped him at third. I don't know. But, like, I thought that there would be more support quicker to get the ball. Because once it was clear he couldn't see it, you knew he wasn't going to be able to catch it. And then you just did worry he could get hit by it. And he clearly like raised his hands at the last second.
4: Yeah, you wonder. It had to be scary for a moment.
6: But he must have heard it because it bounced and then he turned his head. But he didn't like he
4: I want to know where did you get this paragraph from in the rundown? I did read the rundown and I'm wondering where you got this prose to describe what happened. Because Molly, get this. Between a picturesque sunset and the arriving night sky. Crow Armstrong peered up and simply lost sight of the baseball. He put his hands at his sides and then to his head, confused as the ball dropped to the grass behind him.
0: Well, clearly I did not write that. That we know for sure.
4: Where's that from?
0: Somebody that you guys have been quoting recently who does a fantastic job and kind of, in my opinion, flies under the radar.
4: Gordon Eads?
0: No, unless you're a diehard.
6: Jordan Best?
0: There you go.
4: Jordan Bastian.
6: I got a click.
0: Yep, Jordan Bastian.
4: Jordan Bastian does an outstanding job.
6: Right. Yeah,
0: and Molly references him quite a bit. Molly reads him. He does an excellent job.
6: I do read him.
4: I read him, too.
0: I didn't say you didn't.
6: No, you don't read him. Who the hell do you read?
0: You just did. You just did. Thanks for reading the rundown.
4: Molly reads him, but David ignores him.
0: Well, you didn't. You clearly didn't read him last night or this morning, David, because you wondered where that came from.
4: Well, I didn't. I did.
0: You just
4: I
0: read him.
4: I read the Sun-Times.
0: You just read him.
4: Checked out the Tribune.
0: What did Vinny Duber write about it?
4: My sense is that they blew up what they were going to do with their notebook, and he wrote the pretty quick game story referencing everything that happened. He did a nice job on the fly, my sense is. Jordan Bastian is outstanding, and you're right, very underrated, because nobody really talks about he's not on the radio a lot. He's not on other mediums a lot.
6: He's excellent. He does,
4: but he does
6: good.
4: A really good job.
0: Really good
6: job. Yeah,
0: you know, if you're a Cubs fan and you're not following him, you're missing out.
4: Cubs fans are fortunate.
0: Job.
6: Oh, yep.
0: Gosh, yeah. The coverage is really good.
6: Yeah.
4: No picturesque. Place. I knew that wasn't your word, though.
0: It starts with a P, I can tell you that.
4: It was an arriving night sky. And you wonder if he looked up and
6: is
4: just
6: that
4: like...
6: worried how we lost it?
4: The twilight. Pat referred to it as the twilight.
6: I was on the phone with a friend of mine who was also watching it. We were kind of talking about some other stuff going on in the city. It was very interesting. And he said something like, wouldn't happen if they were playing in daytime. And I said to him, I haven't heard that in
4: years.
6: That's
4: an old-time Cub fan, then.
6: It's been years since I've heard that reference.
4: And then speaking of the other things going on in town, when it was 4-0 and the fans started booing, that was probably a cue if Mayor Johnson were at the Cub game, he'd have left.
6: Oh, boy. Yeah, he had to get out.
4: Beat the traffic.
6: Right. He had to get on his bike and get out of there.
4: But the Cubs salvage a victory. The White Sox had the day off. Then they're
6: in Philly now.
4: In Philly for a tough series.
6: Yeah, it should be tough.
4: Dan Plesak in the booth for CHSN. Did I see
6: that
4: correct?
6: Right? I did not see that. I
4: have to check that one out. I believe he's, if I read his Twitter account this morning correctly. Yeah, he's good. Sox have a big, big challenge ahead the next four series. Did you see Aaron Judge? They won't be playing against the White Sox.
6: Yeah, that was interesting.
4: Out indefinitely with a stress fracture in his rib.
6: That was really interesting. Because he missed his third game, and it went from day to day, now he's going to miss another game, to like, okay, let's just stop pretending.
4: Yeah, that's tough.
6: That's awful.
4: Good for the Sox, though. Bad for baseball.
6: Anybody that has ever had a rib injury, is there anyone local?
4: Anybody that we know? There? Anybody we know that can relate to that Aaron
6: that
4: Judge
6: is,
4: feeling?
6: Yeah.
4: Sore ribs?
6: That's right.
4: Brandon's busy.
6: He's working too hard.
2: I'm working like on three different things right now.
4: Okay. Just don't sneeze.
6: We were referencing Judge having a rib issue, and anyone's had that.
2: 4 to 6 weeks. That's about right. That's what they told me when I had my rib injuries. 4 to 6 weeks. So I'm already I'm at the end of the third week, and I'm just now feeling okay.
4: And you're working. You're working through it.
6: Yeah. How do you do it with Dustin constantly elbowing you?
2: I'm gonna say this. Look, if I can come back in about a week and a half,
6: Judge
2: can go out there.
6: Miss
2: Judge should point. Not even miss a game.
0: Toughen up, Buttercup.
4: His ribs are bigger, though.
6: He has much bigger ribs. That's funny. Don't get into bones in his leg. Did you ever read that story? There was some con man who he was taking some lady, and she thought he was Kareem Abdul-Jabbar. And she said to him, like, I thought you were taller. And he said that the height thing was becoming a problem and he had the shins removed.
4: Oh,
6: and apparently she then called the cops and they figured out the guy was a con man.
4: You think?
6: Yeah, you can't get away with the shin removal surgery. Your vanity only goes so far. All right, we got to get to the pick six. We'll do that next. It's Mully and Haw. 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
9: 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Confidence should never cost a fortune. Walk off at Wrigley. PCA delivering. The Cubs end up winning that one 7-6. And with the win, the Cubs are 33-30 overall. PCA's first walk-off hit as a Cub. And that's 7 walk-offs at Wrigley this season. That's the most in the majors. 12:45 pregame later today, Edward Cabrera is going to throw, and the Giants come down to Wrigley after beating the Brewers up in Milwaukee yesterday. So the Brewers' lead in the Central over the Cubs is down to 5.5. But the Cubs are still in fourth place, just a game out of last. White Sox had the day and night off in Philadelphia. They'll play later on tonight. And right now, the White Sox are 33-29. Anthony Kay is going to be the starting pitcher in that one. Last night, Stanley Cup Finals, game number 2 goes to overtime, and the Hurricanes winning it on home ice, 4-3. Seth Jarvis scored power play goal, 3:56 in game 3 of the Stanley Cup Finals. Saturday in Vegas, 7 o'clock puck drop on ABC. Game 2 of the NBA Finals is tonight on ABC. They tip off at 7:30 with the Knicks up 1-0. Bears at Halas Hall for OTAs next week. Last 3 practices ahead of a little summer break. And the final leg of the Triple Crown is Saturday with the running of the Belmont Stakes up at Saratoga. Renegade, the 2-1 morning line favorite. Irad Ortiz Jr. on top, and the horse is going to break from the fourth post position. 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
9: What's the mood this morning after the finale of the Cubs Athletic Series? Are you now calling Shota Imanaga the Cubs' stopper, or do you have a different term for him at this point? Who stood out the most last night?
11: Yeah, I thought that I thought it was the Pete Crow Armstrong game, just because of the home run, the wild happenings, the walk off. It was a crazy night, really, and I thought Shota did okay up till that last inning, and I was surprised that they brought him back. But as I said earlier, I guess you've got to be concerned about the bullpen, and you know that that he hadn't thrown that many pitches, but he clearly had kind of tired out. Did he walk the guy before the first home run and then gave up another one? He goes out for the seventh, so he pitches into the seventh, but he just gave up a few runs. That was all that happened. So it was difficult to see that, because you're still within striking distance. And I don't blame him for the inside the park home run. But I thought he did okay. I'm curious to hear you guys thought of him, because we've been trying to change our mind about him. We've been trying and hoping that he could come back and have a better performance. I'm really curious about that. I also wonder, when you see a team kind of go down like that, and you know that they have been struggling, how do you feel now about some of the moves that were made, some of the shakeups that were made? You hope that, again, I don't know about the carryover or anything like that, but certainly earlier in the year, there seemed to be a lot of carryover. So I don't know. Are we settling on the idea that it's an all-or-nothing team?
9: Kind of an all-or-nothing team. And you just have to have guys, hopefully, that didn't participate in the winning formula last night. Maybe they are the guys that step up today. But it's got to be PCA, but this part of my answer is going to surprise maybe. I think I have to give credit to Craig Counsell, because again, if you go back to that ninth inning, and one of more of the things that might get missed because of the dramaticness of that win is that he pinch hits Seiya Suzuki, and then afterwards says, I could not have Seiya Suzuki not get a chance to bat in that game and be okay with myself later on. And he ends up delivering, right? And then Swanson, who a lot of us, including me, front and center, wanted to give him a couple nights off. Not only does he not give Swanson the night off, the other day he elevates him in the lineup. Last night he pushed him back down in the lineup, but Swanson delivers. And then Counsell talks about how satisfying and gratifying it was for Swanson to do that. And then how about his conversation with PCA? Taylor McGregor and Marquis did a fantastic job telling us what happened. And she said it was about a 10-second exchange, and the final words from Craig to PCA were flush it. And then he comes back out and hits that home run. It could have been a lot different depending on the different manager styles. Not everybody manager is going to handle it that way, the way that Craig did. And so I think last night, at the end of the day, it's about the players. They got to execute. But that's why Craig Counsell is getting the money Craig Counsell is going to get, is because of how he pushed buttons last night. He's a big part of why they won that game last night.
12: We definitely saw the best of Craig Counsell. There's no question about that. I felt like the way he handled the Pete Crow Armstrong fly ball that he didn't see that turned into a Little League home run was classic. And it was something that revealed a lot of his approach to just adversity and the way that he handled that with Pete Crow Armstrong. And yeah, you're happy for both those guys. You're happy for every Cub fan and just the team overall. Dansby Swanson, of all the guys, though, that enjoyed a redemptive moment last night, I think he may be at the top of the list because of the kind of year he's having.
11: Right.
12: The kind of series this was. And only one night earlier, he was in a very similar situation. And because Dansby Swanson's only going to disappoint you. And I was ready to be disappointed again because it was a big moment. Suzuki had just singled. He had come in and pinch hit, and that was the right button to push. And I felt like, well, there wasn't really any other levers to pull because the Cubs

0: shaking of the head of Dansby Swanson, dropping his head and helmet and going in, and the Cubs get swept by the A's. Instead, they're talking about how this could turn the season around. They have to think that way. The rest of us, you don't want to go there because it's a little bit too much bad evidence. This last 3 weeks has been a long 3 weeks. It's been 4 weeks since they won at home, but you'll take it.
1: I would say if you're Craig Counsell, he would ask this question back.
2: That is the voice of Ron Coomer. Fridays with Coom at 8 o'clock, staple here on Mully and Haw. He'll be here. What's your prediction for how the Cubs will do this weekend against the struggling Giants? Can you rank your Cubs' concerns, please?
0: Well, I think that Edward Cabrera gets the ball today, and that is, it's a great situation for him to provide a boost to a starting rotation that I think may need it most. I'm concerned about all the things, like every Cub fan, why you look at the bullpen better last night, because Rollison came through in a big way in an inning and two-thirds, had three strikeouts, and really was effective and did not give up a hit. But the starting rotation, you know, Shota Imanaga, to go back to the maybe part of the first question, we have really lowered the bar for what is acceptable from him. We have really lowered the bar, and I don't know if he is – he certainly isn't the Cubs' stopper. He is maybe – I wonder if he's the Cubs' tipper. Is he tipping his pitches? Is something going on there?
3: You know, you sometimes hope so.
0: Because
3: that can be fixed
0: fairly
3: easily.
0: But you do
3: easily.
0: Wonder because the difference in approach and the difference – I wonder because he is somebody that goes up there and you have very little confidence, and it feels like the second half of last year all over again. So you hope that Cabrera can – come in, provide a little bit of a boost today. Robbie Ray on the mound for the Giants. He can, on any given day, be dominant. And you feel pretty good about this series after they just exhaled last night. And you hope they respond offensively with a little bit of a run-splosion. And it's Friday at Wrigley Field. It's classic summer weather. It's going to be a great opportunity for the Cubs to win 2 out of 3. Yeah, you'd love to get the sweep. But you have to win the series.
2: Oh, you got to win the series. There's no doubt about that. But let's just take 5 seconds and thank the San Francisco Giants for beating the Brewers, not once but twice.
3: They split with them in a four-game set.
2: Right. But so
3: in Milwaukee.
2: In Milwaukee. So they've won 2 in a row. That helped the Cubs actually gain a full game on the Brewers last night. So that lead is down to 5.5. Cubs still just a game out of last place. The hitting can be there. What I don't understand is, and it goes back to Mully, I think you said it as part of your answer in the first, it's like all or nothing. Everybody's hitting or nobody's hitting. Everybody's slugging or nobody's slugging. And David, I really think you hit on something there in your answer. Is Shota now tipping pitches? That's really something that needs to be examined. Because the focus is on the fact that the Cubs broke a losing streak at Wrigley, came from behind in the ninth inning, PCA makes up from a bad mistake. You can't, like, Shota becomes the fourth or fifth storyline from last night because of what ends up happening. If the Cubs rally falls short even by one run,
3: right?
2: It's all about Shota this morning. The whole thing is about Shota this morning. And Craig maybe leaving him in, to your point, Mully, you know, at least a batter too long, if not maybe a half an inning too long. So it's very interesting. But he's an innings eater? Is that what he is right now? Because he's definitely not the ace of the staff.
0: You don't pay pitchers $22 million to eat innings.
3: Look, I think that to answer the idea of what's my prediction for this weekend, I think it's going to be a good weekend. I think Edward Cabrera coming back on Friday gives Ben Brown another day. And Edward Cabrera coming back on Saturday just seemed kind of arbitrary. If a guy's coming back from an injury, if the injury's gone and he's coming back, and in his case, it's a blister, so you're not worried about any kind of muscle strain or anything like that. When that's healed, come back. And that's what they're doing. And by moving him up a day earlier, don't you like that idea that Cabrera comes back?
0: Yeah.
3: And then you got Ben Brown with an extra day.
0: And then Tyone on Sunday night.
3: And then the last time we saw Tyone, he was pretty good. So I think you got a good chance of not only winning this series.

0: maybe getting a little greedy, maybe putting together a little four-game winning streak. Who knows, right? Because you won last night. But, you know, one at a time. But I think Cabrera can win, and Ben Brown has been your best pitcher for a while now. So I think that they're going to win this series coming up. But you're right, Dustin. That was a very interesting point to me, that the Giants, whatever you say about them, they somehow went into Milwaukee and won 2-4. And that was great for the Cubs that they managed to get that done. And I think that, you know, it's easy to look at a record and say, and just be dismissive of a team, but it kind of depends on how you line it up. And for the first time in a while, you got to feel pretty good about the two guys. Again, depending on making sure there is no issue with Cabrera, but, you know, if they're bringing him back, there's no issue with him, right? They're not going to bring him back so he can have some issue that keeps him out longer. So here's hoping that that gets done immediately.
1: That's a clown question, bro.
2: That's not the final question. It's only the third question. What's a realistic scenario for the White Sox in Philadelphia this weekend? Who needs to step up? Would you consider an opener to try to steal a game?
0: I'm not a big opener guy. I mean, listen, the White Sox had a really bad trip to Minnesota. And we'll get to Colson Montgomery. But he didn't have a great trip. Now, I think what's interesting is Mooney goes down and Colson Montgomery immediately hit a home run a game. He hit a homer in each of the next two games. He didn't do that in Minnesota. He had a rough series. I think they need all hands on deck. So they need to be able to create some runs, and they need to be able to knock the ball around. They need to be able to hit some home runs against the team that it was just on paper. They got the, you know, you can't let Schwarber get too far ahead of Mooney. So you got to help your guy while he's out. But he's a guy who's capable of, you know, hitting two or three bombs. So you got to obviously always be careful with a guy like that in the lineup. This is not an ideal series. This is not a team you necessarily want to face. But they're on the schedule. Go in there and do your best. I think the Sox can win a game. I really hope they can win a series.
2: Not a bad idea to go with an opener tonight. Not a terrible idea. The other thing going in the Sox favor, if you will, is that they're going to miss their top two pitchers. Sanchez and Wheeler just went back-to-back for the Phillies. So you're missing the top of their rotation. That's a good point.
0: Anthony Kay was really good the last time out, though, Dustin. And he, remember he complained earlier in the year when they used an opener for him?
2: Right.
3: Yeah.
0: I would just try to do what the guy...
2: I guess my point is maybe the opener to get through the lineup maybe once, yes, and then follow it with Anthony Kay.
0: Yes.
2: That's what I'm saying.
3: And I'm not... Yeah. I think Kay might not be the one you do it with, because here's the thing about the opener, and then maybe we're overreacting to Harper and Schwarber, but if you can get Kay against those two guys, lefty on lefty, and he's pitching pretty well lately, that's not bad. I think tomorrow night, Sean Burke, maybe help Sean Burke out by bringing in Grant Taylor, or maybe Brian Hudson. Maybe Brian Hudson pitches the first and against Schwarber and against Harper, and maybe gets you that inning, and maybe you get a lead, because you're not facing Sanchez this weekend. You're not facing, you got Lizardo, you got some beatable pitchers. You have Nola on Sunday, but I just wonder if they'll take an alternative approach to try to steal a game in a series where you feel like, Phillies are hot.
0: Keep Grant Taylor out of the opener role.
3: Okay, really?
0: I'm just saying, he's been pitching, he's been lights out. His stuff is so good. Give him an important inning later in the game.
3: I think you're probably right.
0: Maybe
3: there.
0: Maybe the ninth inning.
3: Yeah, he's been really good. Yeah, he's been really good in that role. Hudson, maybe somebody else. I just like the idea of stealing an out or an inning against Schwarber and Harper, etc., and especially not letting those guys beat you. Because if you can salvage this, if you can find a way to win this series, awesome. If you can salvage a game, acceptable. You have a big change in your opponents in terms of the caliber of opposition coming up on the schedule.
4: Look, we all knew what the questions were.
2: That's the voice of Dan Weider. He'll talk Bears with Mully and Haas, 7:25. When we get back here Monday morning, what will the state of the NBA Finals and the NHL Stanley Cup Finals be? Will the Knicks ever lose again?
3: They haven't lost. You're talking about the Cubs haven't won at home since May 7th. The Knicks haven't lost a game since April.
0: 12 in a row.
3: It's so crazy. And the fact that they had the kind of game one that they did, maybe the Spurs will come back. I think the Spurs will probably win game two. I don't have any confidence as much as I did going into the series when I think I said, based on my Wemby mania, Spurs in six or seven. I think Spurs in seven. I don't know if I feel as confident. I don't actually at all, because I'm riding on the Knicks bandwagon. You see Jalen Brunson come back, getting banged up, and then controlling the fourth. I think we're going to be talking about the Knicks and how many games it will take to close it out. And this NHL Stanley Cup final at last night, another multi-goal comeback, big controversy. It went into overtime again, and you have now it's even up. They're going back to Vegas. That's going seven. That's destined to go seven. And I think we'll be talking about that, the how close that series is, how impressive the Knicks are, and if we actually bleed into a little bit of hockey talk because of the effect on the Blackhawks and everything, maybe Dylan Larkin could, we can start a rumor there because he wants out of Detroit, and maybe the Blackhawks can get in on him and get somehow back into the playoffs at some point this decade.
2: Well, the Stanley Cup Finals are really living up to the non-hype. Like, I mean, like, I think a lot of people are like, oh, Vegas and Carolina, why would I tune? Like, you're missing out.
0: Hockey Stanley Cup.
2: You're missing out. Like, it's been really,
0: always great,
2: really, really good. But let's go to Knicks Spurs. And I had said the other day, if you're any kind of a Bulls fan, it's really hard to cheer for the Knicks, even though that was quite a while ago. But the Kalshi market, they're predicting a San Antonio win right now, 68%. So $100 gets you $148 back in that trade. But, David, to your point, if you're on the other side of that and you think the Knicks are potentially not losing again, so tonight the Knicks are trading at 32%, meaning $100 gets you $304 back. I'm surprised the schedule makers, though. Like, from a TV standpoint, the NBA Finals are tonight, and then that's it. Then they're moving.
0: Then they're Monday.
2: Right. I'm just surprised they're not getting a Saturday night or a Sunday night. And then same thing with hockey. So hockey now is, they played last night, so they're playing Saturday, and then they don't play till Tuesday. It just, I don't get why. I mean, they're not taking a stagecoach. We're not riding horses. Like, why in the world do we need 72 hours between games? Like, you lose the momentum. But I think the series will be tied when it goes back to New York. When it gets to New York, I think the Spurs are going to win tonight. And I think the Vegas Knights are going to win on Saturday night.
0: I got to be honest with you. I think Wemby is too good to not win a game or two in the NBA Finals. But I no longer feel confident that the San Antonio Spurs are going to win the NBA Finals. I mean, I got to watch this game tonight. I think they have to win this game tonight. I think what the 68% you quoted there, Dustin, that represents, this is it. And I wonder, do the Spurs know that? Because they're so young and they're so inexperienced, do they realize what they're up against if they don't win this game tonight? How hard this is going to be, the kind of hole they're going to wind up in if they don't win this game. I expect them to win tonight, but I expected them to hold home court. I mean, they are against a team that is a veteran team playing its best basketball. And when you heard Kat say after the last game that he was really calm and he couldn't believe how calm he was, and that's scary as hell. That is not a good thing. If the whole team has so much self-belief that they can, that they're going to win, that becomes a self-fulfilling prophecy. So you have got to, if you're the San Antonio Spurs, you've got to win this game in order to make, just give a hint of, yeah, we're in the finals. to anybody watching it. They really have to win this game.
3: To oversimplify it to me, like what you just said made me think of that, because he spoke with such peace after the game.
0: It was
3: inspired by his late mother.
0: It was amazing.
3: Have a Knicks team that feels like they're destined to be there, and you got a Spurs team that feels like they're lucky to be there.
0: I worry about that, David, and I think that it's kind of, you know, the other element is, you know, that the Spurs don't even know how rare it is to be in the NBA Finals. Right. It's not like a big deal. You know, Wemby's been here for 3 years. Of course we're in the finals. And I think he's going to win a game or two. He's that good a player. But if you don't win this game, the NBA Finals, it's all about moves and counter moves. And, you know, think about it. All the finals you've seen where the way they go long is because teams are changing stuff, and they are responding to, Wemby wasn't scoring in the poke. Okay, you get down here. We'll move someone here to do that, and then we'll keep you shooting for closer distance. And you know, and then, well, we can't let him get inside, and we've got to change the way we're defending that, and then we'll muscle him up over here. It is all these little things that happen over the course of a series. I hope to God they need it the way that first game went. As far as the Stanley Cup Finals are concerned, that is the best playoff stuff you're going to find. And everybody should be watching it. These games go to overtime. These games, you don't know. These games come down to not just a referee's call, but a coaching challenge that you don't get, which now costs you a penalty and they score. I mean, it's just such heavy hitting stuff.
3: So close. So close.
0: Absolutely. All right. We've got a lot to get to, and we'll be right back. It is Mully and Haw, 104.3 The Score.
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20: Where's the question about?
21: There's no question.
2: Oh, here's the next question. Padres, they have waived Nick Castellanos. Which one of the Chicago baseball teams could most use his services? Could you see a return to the Cubs, or would he be a good veteran help for the White Sox? Should either team be interested?
0: Yeah, I mean, you know, he's not hitting his weight, and you know, he's had a great career. I thought when he came here, the way Joe Maddon talked about his approach was interesting, and I mean, maybe maybe if he could, you know, sign maybe a minor league contract, go to Iowa and start hitting, maybe he could be an option for the Cubs. But I'm not sure he's an answer. I got to be honest with you. I think the question is really about the White Sox, and I think I'm not in the mode. I think I'm waiting to see what happens with Braden Montgomery. I think that's the next outfielder I kind of want to see come to Chicago. I want him to do whatever it is they're waiting to see him do in Charlotte and then come up. And I really want him to be the next guy up. I want Mooney back. I want Kyle Teal back. And I think if they had those two guys, boy, you'd like their chances in Philadelphia. Take that. I just don't know that I want another veteran outfielder, especially if this goes poorly, if this month goes badly, and it's now we're back to what was the point of the season. Well, it's a developmental season. I don't know how Nick Castellanos would move that forward. I just don't. I think I want to see Braden Montgomery.
2: I'm going to go opposite, I guess, not shocking, but I think both teams should be interested in him. And here's why. I mean, Andrew Benintendi kind of getting a lot of the DH, right? But you got Munakami out. Give him a run. He's going to cost you basically, in baseball terms, nothing. The Phillies are paying him the last of the $20 million that he was owed on a $100 million contract. The Padres brought him in for the veteran minimum, $784,000. They've DFA'd him, so they don't owe him, I believe they don't owe him anything at this point. And now you could pick him up on a prorated $784,000. The Cubs are lacking slug. He can in the past slug. He has familiarity with Wrigley Field. You know, maybe if they actually want to make Mo Baller into a catcher, let's just say they actually want to do that, then get him down at Iowa and have him catch 3 or 4 days a week. I'm just give him a little run. I don't see what a little run could hurt. And then when you're back up to full strength with Munakami on the south side, or maybe this kicks a couple guys' rear ends over on the north side, I don't think it would be bad. If anything, I could see these two teams trying to outbid each other for his services.
3: I couldn't.
2: I know.
3: Think about what you said.
2: You both submitted the question.
3: Think about what you said. I submitted the question because we both had a conversation about it yesterday.
2: Right.
3: And he's out there with quite a name and also a reputation.
2: He's got a rep.
3: So think about what you said. The Phillies are paying him what?
2: $20 million.
3: To do what?
2: To now sit at home.
3: Stay away.
2: Suntan.
3: Stay away, Nick. Last time we saw you, you brought a beer into the dugout. The last time we saw you, you were disrupting the clubhouse.
2: Wouldn't that fit in it, Wrigley? I mean, what did Anthony Rizzo bring in? What was in that styrofoam
3: cup? That was a World Series team.
2: No, last night, I'm saying.
0: No, he was sitting in the stands.
3: Yeah.
2: No, he went into the
0: saying.
3: With PCA. The thing is,
0: he's not playing.
2: But with a cup.
3: If Castellanos were hitting more than 191 in 39 games with more than 4 home runs, I'd make all kinds of concessions to get that guy into my clubhouse.
2: Change of scenery.
3: And the lineup. Change of scenery. He was in San Diego. Yeah. What better scenery can you have?
0: Two teams
3: have the best city in America.
2: Wrigley.
3: Wrigley
2: in the summer.
3: Just for summer. Oh.
2: Wrigley in the summer.
3: San Diego's just like, the same thing every day.
2: San Diego's great. Don't get me wrong.
3: Every day.
2: Wrigley in the summer's pretty special.
3: I'm just saying. Nick Castellanos, a lot of people will have this conversation maybe in major league cities. Well, he could help us out. He could provide a spark. He could hit a homer. No, thank you. And with the White Sox, keep him away from the kids. They're too impressionable. They're too young. They're too fun. No, no, no.
0: But also get Braden Montgomery going, right?
3: Yes.
0: I mean, I'm just saying.
3: Yeah, he would be blocked if you're giving him a bat.
0: Don't block anyone.
3: Yeah. Castellanos, no, no, no.
0: And Andrew Benintendi, I can't believe I'm going to say this, he's been playing a lot
3: better. He's been
0: playing
3: better.
0: He's been helpful.
3: Don't be afraid to say it.
0: He's been good.
3: Lean into it.
0: Okay.
3: Give him a hug.
0: The other day I said to my son, I'm not going to criticize him today. And I think he's earned a few days of that. Just as I watch the game, I'm not going to be wondering why he's on the team.
3: He's ready for a Betty bomb.
0: There you go.
1: Okay, next question.
2: How would Ozzy get along with Nick Castellanos? Where are you at with Colson Montgomery? 0 for 13, 7K series up at Minnesota. Left 13 runners on base in the final, tying Dustin Pedroia's AL record for triggering criticism from Ozzy Guillen on the postgame show. How will he respond out in Philadelphia?
3: Colson Montgomery is a streaky hitter. He's been in the majors for maybe a calendar year. He is a hitter full of...
0: It's a hell of a calendar year, by the way.
3: Absolutely. Started at the bottom, wanting to... We were wondering a year ago at this time if Colson Montgomery was going to return to Indiana, maybe exhaust his basketball eligibility in Bloomington.
0: Wow.
3: Change sports, leave baseball. He was that bad. Fixed his swing, hit all the homers. He's got 15 this year. Look at his WAR. I'm not a big WAR guy, but you look at the shortstops in the American League. There's Bobby Witt. There's Colson Montgomery. He's in that. He's in the top shortstops among them in baseball. Ozzy is entitled to his analysis because it's spot on, it is sharp, and it is consistent. And Colson Montgomery has to get used to hearing it. But I don't have a problem. He's going to go through these kind of streaks. He could hit a home run tonight and be like, oh yeah, there's that swing again. It's large, it's looping, but it is also lethal. I think he's going to be fine.
2: If I've learned anything from listening to Craig Counsell when players go up and down like the Cubs have, is, you know, this is it. That's baseball. This is baseball.
0: Yeah, 0-for-13 with 7 strikeouts in a series. By the finale, you're going to... The guy analyzing the game is going to be fed up. And Ozzy criticized him. And Ozzy talked about his plate discipline. He was disgusted by it. And there's nothing wrong with saying that stuff. But as I said earlier, when Mooney went down, he homered in 2 straight games. And then he had a bad series against the Twins. And that was... He was criticized after leaving 13 runners on base in a single game, which was so bad it actually ties a record in the American League. So I think that's one off the National League record. But he just was awful in that series. And you don't know. He's a young guy. You don't know if he feels like with Mooney gone, the pressure's on him and he's got to lead this team. You don't know what's going on. But here's what I do know, that the guy, if you look at home runs among shortstops in baseball, the list is Colson Montgomery with 15. That is the list. He's number one, and there's really nobody else that you would say can compete with him in that number, and they need him to do well. I hope he does well in Philadelphia. Just to quiet down this talk.
3: Pipe it down.
0: He had done very well in the previous 6 games.
3: Could be an all-star.
0: You know, he just had a...
3: He could be an all-star.
0: Yeah, we talked with Ozzy about him being an all-star. and then he went 0-for-17, and everybody got mad at him. But, I 0-for-13, excuse me. But he'll be okay. Please, God. They need all hands on deck. Feel free to clean it up, whatever it is. All right, we got the extra point next, and it's a really good one. You're going to enjoy it. Mully and Haw, pick 6, 104.3 The Score.
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2: Have the Bears destroyed credibility now that Crane's Chicago business reporter Justin Lawrence will be in studio with Mullin Haw at 9, revealing that front office misrepresented their continued discussion with the city of Chicago while publicly pushing state lawmakers to pass legislation to aid their move to Arlington Heights over their only other option, a Wolf Lake property in Hammond, Indiana. Records obtained by Crane showed at least 6 calls and virtual meetings back in April with a letter to season ticket holders announcing a move to Indiana to be their best defense.
3: We talked on Thursday about the need to FOIA this information, and Justin Lawrence, to his credit, did exactly that. Cranes is all over this story. 6 phone calls between the mayor's office and Krista Whitaker, the chief legal counsel for the Chicago Bears, indicates that there was legitimate conversations, bona fide interest, and we don't know how far that got. Now, Brandon Johnson's receiving a lot of criticism for sabotaging the process and getting in the way of the Bears moving to Arlington Heights, and I think that he can definitely lay claim to that. He did that. There's no question about that. His last conversation came on the day that the House approved the bill. It was getting amendments in the Senate, but on that day, they talked for 6 minutes. I don't think it was get lost. I don't think that was the case. It was hold firm. We'll get back to you. That's my impression, that when you have a conversation that's an ongoing 6th phone call in a series of them, that you're basically telling the Bears that, well, or the Bears are telling you, we will be back in touch at some point in time. They came forward and said that it was only Arlington Heights and Hammond. But what are we to believe from a group, a leadership group with the Chicago Bears that we have yet to hear from? And everything they have said, we've been raised good, valid questions about. So great reporting. Looking forward to our conversation with Justin Lawrence.
2: I agree wholeheartedly, David. I'm really looking forward to this because, you know, Brandon Johnson was in studio with the Midday Show. Raheemy Harris and Grody, you know, made a and then he took a bunch of grief, like he was not telling the truth about the meetings. And he said it was April, but like we need to establish a better timeline here. Who knew what when? And good for Cranes for uncovering this. I'm looking forward to that at 9 o'clock.
0: Yeah, I mean, I tell you what, let's see if we can reach out to Krista Whitaker. Wouldn't you love to know what they were talking about? And why would you have someone who's in charge of your legal affairs be talking to the city that many times in April? And shouldn't the Bears, who have said, oh, they never were in communication, don't they need to clarify
3: that? Yes, the City Hall source told Cranes it was not about the lease.
0: So what were they talking about?
3: What do you think? The hypothetical, what happens if this doesn't go through or the amendments are made to our liking? Do we have a plan C? Are you there if we need you? Look, we're speculating.
0: We're speculating.
3: But it's informed speculation based on people that are you've talked to that are part of this process.
0: We've talked to people.
3: And
0: we know what was going on.
3: I don't think it was goodbye.
0: And basically, the thing that you keep hearing is that their decision to do all of that really submarined whatever they were trying to get done.
3: Intentionally?
0: Did it intentionally do it? Well, the mayor clearly was intentional about getting that word out. And I don't know, did they think that they had like a vow of silence from him, that he was just going to stay out of the thing when they had opened the door for him again? I honest to God, feel like if I were, if first of all, the Bears board needs to have the answers to all these questions. They need to have this information and read it and wonder who was talking, why, who instructed whom to be talking. Did you tell this person to contact that person? Did you know that he told that person to call that guy?
3: Do you think that last phone call that lasted 6 minutes was basically the Bears telling the city we're done?
0: Well, I mean, it was their last phone call, but I think they may have known that this wasn't going to work out with the state. I think they may have been told, we're going to try to do this, but we got to add this. They're not going to go for that. I think maybe they figured that this could get complicated, and that's, you're always looking for another option. But we'll find out. We got to, unfortunately, get to a break. 312-644-6767. It's Mully and Haw. It is Chicago's 104.3 The Score.
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3: 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Confidence should never cost a fortune. 7 walk-off wins at Wrigley, most in the majors after PCA delivers a bloop RBI single, capping a 4-run ninth inning. 7-6 the finals as the Cubs avoid being swept by the Athletics. They're 33-30 now are the Cubs. They will host the Giants. It's a 12:45 pregame. Edward Cabrera back on the mound for the Cubs coming off the IL. White Sox sit 33-29. They sat out yesterday. They're back at it today, tonight specifically, in Philly against the Philadelphia Phillies, and Anthony Kay will be on the mound. Last night down in Raleigh, Stanley Cup Finals, the Knights and Hurricanes. Hurricanes going to overtime against the Knights and then winning 4-3. Seth Jarvis, the power play game winner, 3:56 into the extra time. NBA Finals Game 2 is tonight, 7:30 on ABC. Knicks on top of the Spurs, 1-0. And the Bears have wrapped up OTAs for this week. They'll be back out there for 3 more workouts next week, and then it's summer break for the Bears until they come back to Halas Hall to get ready officially for the season. This hour brought to you by AlmostFreeTeeth.com. Confidence should never cost a fortune.
4: And the pitch, swinging a looper, shallow right center field. That's a base hit. Cubs win the ball game. Pete Crow Armstrong delivers. What a finish. What a finish.
5: Mully and Haw, 104-3 the score. I mean, honestly, you had been worried they were finished, and they end up getting a finish and coming back and winning a game. And frankly, David, they were winning games like this handily earlier in the year. That was a lot of effort to get that.
6: 7 walk-off wins at Wrigley, and it makes it seem like, well, that's a very nice place to play, very comfortable, the friendly confines. It's great to play at Clark and Addison. They haven't won there since May 7th.
5: No.
6: So last night was a welcome change of the subject, a welcome change in the outcome, because you had guys coming through who had not been coming through. Happy for Pete Crow Armstrong because of the misplay earlier in the night, and happiest I think the Cubs were for Dansby Swanson, who has struggled mightily at the plate and came through when he needed to set the stage for PCA's walk-off hit.
5: PCA, that play was so flukishly weird. That's one of the plays that happens in baseball. Like you're watching some game and a guy is going to get the ball and it like somehow wound up bouncing around in the dome somewhere. It was just so strange to see him lose that ball in the lights, to not know where it was coming. And then, you know, it did cross his mind that, oh, that, could that hit him? And you watch it fall about 10 feet behind him. It was hard to judge how far away it was from where he was standing, but it was a pretty significant distance. He could not see where that ball was going.
6: He wasn't close to it, and he couldn't run it down, and he made no attempt to get himself in a position to where he thought the ball would be, which only, to me, underscored that he didn't have any idea.
5: Yeah.
6: He lost it in the twilight,
5: right.
6: And I think that he was literally in the twilight zone. And he was
5: unbelievably
6: looking
5: bizarre.
6: Around, and then the backups weren't there quickly enough because they had to run from center or from right and left field. And then they had the inside the park home run, the fourth that was hit off of Shota Imanaga. And at that point in time, you felt like down 4-0 amid the booing at Wrigley Field.
5: Yes.
6: That maybe the Cubs had hit rock bottom. And maybe that was. One can hope. That was rock bottom. Getting PCA getting booed, the whole Cub organization, you know, about to get swept by the A's at home, going a month between home victories. Yeah, that would have left a very bitter taste in our mouths this morning.
5: And it almost did.
6: And I mean, it almost did.
5: It took a ninth inning rally that was unexpected.
6: A ninth inning rally with two outs, which was key. A lot of the runs came after two men were out. Even in that inning, correct me if I'm wrong, but didn't Dansby Swanson get caught stealing at the beginning of the inning? So he's on base. You think, okay, this is going nowhere fast. And so the Cubs take care of business. They come back. What does it mean? It just means that today they've got to do it again, because if they lose to Robbie Ray on a Friday afternoon meant for baseball at Wrigley Field, you're just going to feel like last night was fleeting, and it doesn't have to be.
5: Yeah, I mean, you know, it's been just a really bizarre season for Pete Crow Armstrong up and down the line. You know, the way that the twists and turns of it, and you're right, hearing him booed, and I don't know that he was necessarily getting booed, but you did feel like, you know, you can't not react. You can't. Like, you gotta, like, run after the damn ball. And he was, it was almost like, again, it was like he was waiting for what?
6: I don't,
5: it was weird.
6: I don't know what exactly people were reacting to. Maybe it was that. Maybe if somebody was there wants to share it with us,
5: 312-644-6767.
6: Because my interpretation of the booing was just like,
5: this is,
6: are you kidding me?
5: Yes.
6: Now it's come to this. We're not only going to lose, but we're going to lose like that with the best defensive center fielder in baseball.
5: The best defensive center fielder in baseball.
6: I mean, it just everything that could have gone wrong has. And then all of a sudden, it's 4-0, and the Cubs come back, and they are resilient. And Craig Counsell had the moment in the dugout telling PCA to flush it.
5: I tell you, that you mentioned that earlier. That was a big moment.
6: I think it was.
5: It was a big moment the way that he handled himself, Craig. Because you have to know that bothered him as much as anyone in the bloody building. But the reality is that the way he coaches and the way he thinks about baseball, he did the only thing he was capable of doing.
7: Wasn't much of a conversation, really. It was very brief and to the point, and pretty just perfect how he approached it. He didn't make the situation too big, but he just said, "Go have your bat." Like, that kind of stuff's gonna happen. First time happened to me here. Pretty helpless feeling, but I mean, it's just about moving on. Like, there's not much you can really do about that. Except hope you see it next time. And he just told me to go have my bat, make sure it was a good one. And, you know, didn't start off really the way that I would have liked either. But, I mean, we're big on staying in the fight. And I think that was pretty good overall theme for how the whole day went.
5: He got a home run in that at bat. And it didn't start off the way he wanted. He was down in the count. I think it was 1-2.
6: But he has been having very good at bats lately.
5: Yeah, he has.
6: And he has been seeing the ball better, and it appears that whatever was bothering him that we read into a couple weeks ago coming out of the White Sox series,
5: right,
6: he has overcome or adjusted, because offensively he seems to be in a little bit of a groove. And besides the home run last night, he comes up with the game winner for his first walk-off hit as a Cub, and that makes the story all the more, the arc all the more unbelievable last night. And it was fun. In the end, it was something to celebrate. But in the midst of it, it seemed like it was rock bottom.
5: The Sox thing with the language he used, which, again, you know, don't engage with fans, don't swear at people, and then the T-shirts that people were making around Wrigley and the laugh everyone was having about it. He didn't seem that amused by it. I mean, it felt like he talked about the people in his life wouldn't, you know, the women close to him in his life wouldn't believe he said that stuff. And, he made an error in each of the next two games after that. It was almost like it was on his mind. Now it's in the past. Mm-hmm. Now it's over. And you can kind of move on.
6: Was a microcosm of that. He had that moment, and then he ends it happily. And it was in the ninth inning. The ninth inning started well. Nico gets a single.

0: It does mean something that you ended that streak, that you had that big moment. It does mean something. I don't know. You know, I think, you know, you can talk about being a tough team and never giving up and all that stuff, but unless you end it, unless you end the losing, you can't help but look like you're not caring
1: enough. I suppose
0: enough.
1: That's
0: you can't
1: right,
0: help. But when you're in a batting slump, you can't help but look.
1: If they
0: like
1: get beat 5-1 today, and they have four hits, and they're hitting,
0: then they got to come back
1: 3-for-12 with runners in scoring position. It's going to feel hollow.
0: You know what it is, David?
1: What happened last night?
0: They should never have lost the previous two games. They had chances to win those games, and they didn't even score any runs. I mean, it was like, you know, you had one day where you can't get anything going and you're striking out, and then you have the next day where you hit a line drive but you hit it right at a guy, and then you go another day where you get a four run ninth inning rally and you win the game, and so it's like, it just underscores they should have swept that series had they been playing like they were earlier in the year.
1: How about the 6-3-0? We were watching the Cub game at a bar with the sound turned down. We all just looked at each other when PCA lost a fly ball, wondering what we just saw. We were all convinced he was having a breakdown. And it was a tough moment. And the way that Craig Counsell handled it, we have talked about, was expert. And this is what Taylor McGregor reported last night during the Marquee broadcast.
2: Well, this is Pete Crow Armstrong and Craig Counsell talking right now in the dugout. You could tell Pete was frustrated when he came in. To be expected, Quentin Berry pretty much left him alone. But right as he entered, the dugout said to him, there's nothing you can do. Sometimes things like that happen. Let's move on and flush it.
0: Now that is very... That is a really kind of in, it is not a surprise that that's what happened, because that's exactly who the guy is, what he believes, and what you say to someone.
1: What a year Pete Crow Armstrong has had. Ups and downs, all the attention. He has definitely been a guy who puts himself in the middle of a lot of things, but he has had a mentally exhausting third
0: no
1: of the
0: doubt
1: season.
0: About it. No doubt about it.
1: Beginning to this year. And he does seem to handle it. He seems to handle it very transparently. He's pretty honest about what he is learning along the way. And I respect the fact that he has, to this point, not been shy about talking about it. As he learns, as he matures, and as he grows up as a Major League Baseball player. It's been fascinating to see. You know, he's had downs. He's talked about it. He's had ups. He's talked about it. Every step of the way, he's talked about it.
0: Yeah, I mean, I got to tell you, it's been – aren't you kind of tired of it yourself? I mean, you just want the guy to kind of be the guy that he can be, this catalyst-type guy that is a great defensive player. And can do some things at the plate. That's what you want. You just don't want any ups and downs to anybody. Like you don't want to see him have to go through it, and you don't want to feel like you're enduring or witnessing something difficult.
1: Well, I think what we didn't expect were the wild swings defensively.
0: That's been the weirdest part
1: of
0: the whole
1: thing. It has been the strangest thing because of the simple plays that he hasn't made, and then last night the inexplicable
0: night,
1: kind of losing that, the ball in the twilight.
0: But that is, I mean, I don't know how you avoid what happened last night. That's just, it's the time of day, it is the sky, it is, you can't find the ball. He can't catch the ball if you can't see where it's going.
1: I know, it was the damnedest thing.
0: Chet Lemon once got hit in the head. There was a moment where you were worried and where he raised his head.
1: That's why it's dangerous.
0: That's exactly right. Do you wear sunglasses? Like, how do you not lose? I mean,
1: not
0: I don't
1: in the
0: know.
1: Twilight.
0: That's what I'm saying. I don't know.
1: It's just you don't see it coming off. You don't see it coming off the bat, perhaps.
0: Right.
1: It's
0: like they say, like, if it's, you know, if it's really foggy, don't turn your brights on. That's just gonna, you know, it's gonna create more glare, and then you won't see anything. Like, it's just, there's got to be a trick as to how you can he was at

0: Absolutely. And he looked like a guy who had literally no chance to catch that ball.
1: So you're talking about an incident, good memory. Chet Lemon, former White Sox outfielder, was playing for the Tigers. It was 1984. And he lost a ball in the sun. It was hit by Fred Lynn, according to the Google machine. And it hit him above the eye and required him to be carried off the field.
0: Oh, I mean, it's serious.
1: So...
0: you can't help but kind of chuckle about it, but that
1: you chuckle about it now.
0: That's happened before, and that made me think of that.
1: Yeah,
0: what year was that?
1: 84.
0: Holy God, that's a long time.
1: It's a long time ago. Good old number 44 for the White Sox, former Tigers as well. Yeah, it looked bad, but you're surprised it doesn't happen more often because just the way that. It can be hard to track a fly ball, and I just don't think he... I think what also made it even more... I don't want to say it made it worse, but it made it more memorable was that he didn't really move.
0: Well, that was the strangest part of it. He was paralyzed in the moment. It was like he froze, and then he kind of turned, and you're just kind of like, listen, that happened... Get the damn ball and throw it in as fast as humanly possible.
1: How about 6-3-0? Losing a pop-up in the twilight during a slow-pitch softball game with zero people watching is a terrible feeling. I cannot imagine what PCA was feeling.
0: That's hysterical.
1: This is another good text. 815. This season has been so emblematic of PCA and Shota's season in a nutshell. They're so up and they're so down. You don't quite know what you're going to get on a weekly basis. Shota Imanaga started and looked like the guy that we had underestimated and the guy that was more typical of what we saw in his first year and a half in a Cub uniform. His last month or so, not good. Not good. Wildly inconsistent.
0: Yeah.
1: Pico Armstrong has had his spells of inconsistency, so I think that's a good call. You see players like that who do, I think, represent just how up and down this Cub team has been.
0: But like as we said, like Shota hit a home run and made an unbelievable defensive play the night before. I'm just saying, it's so hard to judge anyone when the team isn't living up to expectations. And this was a Cubs team that is supposed to be what it was at one point in the year. And it's gone the other way, and they're now trailing. And I get it. They got some help from the Giants. But in Milwaukee, didn't they have two different pitchers leave the game with an injury?
1: Oh, boy.
0: Yesterday, I believe that happened.
1: Oh, boy.
0: They don't have, all the kind of... prospects. They got a lot of prospects.
1: They're going to find somebody in the system that would come up and give them quality starts.
0: They're not.
1: And then you know what's
0: going to
1: happen? They're going to sign Castellanos, and he's going to hit 15 homers for him the rest of the season.
0: Murph's going to tell him if you don't swing at strikes, you're going back down.
1: it's just going to be one of those things that that's going to happen. You know that they're going to figure it out. But yeah, they. They did have quite the long day full of injuries against the Giants. And the Giants come in with a little bit of, I don't want to say momentum. You can't say momentum in baseball. People will scold you for that. But the Giants did the Cubs a solid by taking care of the Brewers.
0: Just stay the hell away from Rock Chalowski.
1: Well, that's interesting because we could find out maybe more. Maybe we'll get some insight this weekend from people if they're asking Giants personnel, if they're in town, just what's behind this Rock Chalowski story and how much validity there is to their preoccupation.
0: He apparently really likes the Giants. That's his team.
1: But the Giants like him because he's the best player in baseball, college baseball. But did he grow up a Giants fan?
0: I believe he did. And that's why when they brought him in for a visit, they introduced him to his favorite player. And, they're trying to get him to somehow force himself to them. And who knows? Who knows if it's going to work or not? And who knows what the White Sox think and not? And it's taken on this really weird momentum, I'll use that word, that makes you wonder now what's going to happen. It seemed fairly obvious. It seemed like when the White Sox won the draft lottery, they won the Rochkowski sweepstakes, and that's no longer the case. All right, we've got Dan Wiederer. We're going to bring in Dan, and we'll talk to him. He's been following all the Bears stories, including the stadium stuff, and we'll get a chance to talk to Dan next. It's Mully and Haw. It is 104.3 The Score.
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0: 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Always fun to talk to our guy, Dan Wiederer, and he joins us now on the Plumbers 911 hotline. 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We appreciate your viewership, and we are delighted to have Dan. Hey, Dan, how's this going this morning?
24: Hey, guys, how's your week been?
0: It's been wild, man. I don't know if you've been following this bear stuff, but it's really interesting. And we now have a new story out where apparently six different times there's contact with the Bears in the city in April, and hard to get the Illinois legislature to follow along if you're kind of dealing with a couple different sites and you're only down to two sites and you might go to Indiana, but you're flirting with Chicago. What's your take on all this stuff?
1: Well, there's a couple of things. First of all, there's a lot of notable chatter coming from the political realm, and people have used various platforms to push that out. And then the Bears have made their choice to be completely silent, which is notable and maybe perhaps a little bit peculiar as well. I think the big thing here, Molly, is what we've learned throughout the week is that pretty much no one is on the same page. The government.

0: governor and the mayor seem to be at odds. The Bears and Illinois lawmakers don't seem to be on the same page. And then even the House and the Senate seem to be trying to do two different things. So when you have a situation where there's so much disconnect, it seems almost impossible to get anything done. And that's why we're in the state we're in.
1: So, Dan, you've been around Kevin Warren for a long time, dating back to when he was with the Vikings. And I know that that rapport has served you well at times because you tend, early on, we were able to understand a lot of things that maybe he wanted to do and maybe in a way that others didn't. But given that perspective, how would you, how surprised have you been that this process has not been polished or smooth, that there have been clumsy aspects to it objectively? I think even the most objective observer would have to say there's been a disingenuousness to the Bears' approach that maybe you didn't expect from Kevin Warren.
0: And look, I'm writing something for early next week about this whole saga and was reviewing some of the things that Kevin said on the day that he was announced at Hallis Hall as the new president and CEO, and the confidence he expressed having been part of the Vikings organization as US Bank Stadium and that whole project got off the ground was that he had a playbook that would help him navigate some of these waters. He had an understanding of where some of the potholes and landmines were. And here we are in deep 2026 without any solution to the stadium project, without any clarity about where they turn next, and really just a small statement from the organization that they're going to complete a final evaluation, not even necessarily a decision, on their choice between Arlington Heights and Hammond by the end of the early spring, or the end of spring, early summer. And so here we are looking at the calendar saying, okay, well, that final evaluation needs to come probably by the end of the month. And then at that point, we have to evaluate what's there. But I don't think anyone who has looked at this situation through an objective lens can qualify the bid to get a stadium going as anything but a failure at this point. Because again, we are approaching the five-year anniversary of when the Bears initially put the bid on the property in Arlington Heights. And there is absolutely no promise that they're going to get a stadium going anywhere at this moment.
2: Yeah, it is. It's been a really frustrating process to kind of follow. I'm wondering, when you go out to practice and you look at this team, and I think we all have an understanding of what we believe will help them improve, but when you look at them on the field, when you get to see and talk to Ben Johnson and sort of the all business approach that he seems to take, when you see or you listen to him talk about Caleb Williams and you watch Caleb, that is really the fun aspect of it. That just the kind of football fantasy element of coach and quarterback. And what can they do in year two?
0: No doubt. And look, I was out at the Madden 27 cover event last night at Navy Pier, and we can get into that in a minute to kind of, you know, shed some light on the existence that is Caleb Williams at this point right now in his journey. But what you hear from the coach every time you talk to him is this constant push for focus on little things that will help the starting quarterback improve. So this week, you know, there was talk about the improvement Caleb is showing in his comfort within the playbook, the improvement Caleb is showing in focusing on ball placement, not just completing passes, but being very precise with them to create the maximum gain on a given play, the improvement Caleb is making being an orchestrator on handling the pre-snap stuff and the motions and the shifts. And so those are the very micro details that Ben is going to drill into every single time that he and Caleb are together. And that's going to have to be the catalyst of taking Caleb to the next level, which by extension should take the offense and the team to the next level. And so that's going to be fun when we get into training camp. At this point, we've had, really about 2.5 hours of eyes on this during OTAs as media members to see what they're doing. And I think we'll get a greater sense of the progress when we're in the grind of August.
1: So Dan, take us to Navy Pier. What did you make of the whole gala, the festivities, Caleb Williams, and will you ever wear a hat like Cam Newton's?
0: No, I retired those. I sent those to Goodwill recently, David, so my hat collection has been depleted because maybe Cam picked some of those up from my old supply. But honestly, my first takeaway as I was getting back in the car last night is, man, I'm old, right? Like I literally had to look in the mirror and realize that I'm twice Caleb's age, and that these guys are living in a different space than we could ever imagine. It's, you know, the stream of streamers and content creators and YouTubers and all these people that were at this event isn't a world I'm familiar with. And so it's like, you know, you guys used to go to these things and there would be a designated time set aside for local media to just kind of get up with the person of the moment. And, you know, we had to wait our turn for about an hour and a half last night as a bunch of people with their cameras turned on selfie did these short interviews. And it's just, this is not a criticism, it's just an observation that it's just a different world. To Caleb's credit, his comfort in the spotlight, guys, I think it's just that he's got such grace in dealing with it all. Now you hope, and one of the questions that I'm curious about and sort of asked Ben about the other day is how do you juggle all this? How do you juggle this A-light spotlight, all this acclaim that's coming your way, and still understand the absolute daily demands that are required of you to be good at this position in this league at the level that Caleb wants to be? And so that's going to be something in 2026 that I think we're going to get a good impression of just how Caleb's handling success. We saw how he bounced back from failure from his rookie season. Now here comes the next step in the journey.
2: Yeah, what's incredibly extraordinary about this whole thing is that if Caleb continues to develop under this coach, it's going to get to a point where he's mm-hmm. not going to need to do the Superman routine. The whole element that made him so special and has people talking about him as one of the top quarterbacks in the league and all this stuff, ideally, he becomes a more boring player. I know that sounds insane, but if he actually gets to a point where he's doing the things that Ben Johnson wants him to do, then they'll be up and they won't have to worry about whether he can put on the cape.
0: Look, like the guy that we consider to be probably the best quarterback in the history of the NFL did a lot of boring stuff.
2: Right.
0: You know, exactly. Tom Brady was a master at mastering the boring. And so that, like, this is the next step in the process. And you've heard it from the most important voices inside Hallis Hall with Ben pushing Caleb to be more efficient, to trust an offense that is going to take great pride in trying to get his primary read open and providing him answers if it's not there. You've heard quarterbacks coach JT Barrett say, do less, you know, in terms of Caleb understanding how to take the simple when it's there and to save some of the superhuman stuff that he does for when it really matters. And so that's going to be part of the story in 2026. And I think we all agree that Caleb's in really good hands with Ben as his overseer, and now it's just about applying the coaching. And look, from year over year, this time 2025 to this time 2026, those guys seem to be very much in sync with one another, and that's a huge, huge deal as the Bears sort of get on the runway to camp.
1: Dan, did Roma Dunze's description of his foot situation and or injury qualify as a revelation? And if it did, is the concern great enough that the Bears should consider adding a veteran wide receiver to that room?
0: I don't need to go as far as the latter. I would say that I raised my concern level from minimal to moderate, and it's I made a list yesterday of things that I want to put to the eye test when camp begins in August. Roma Dunze's separation and his explosion is on that list now, because he's obviously volunteered up that his foot doesn't feel the same as it did before he had the foot injuries, plural, last season that derailed his season. And so now when a player tells you that he's just not the same as he was before, you've got to watch it and you've got to determine, okay, can he still be really good? And so that's, again, this is a something that you'll judge with your eyes more than your ears. And so you're going to have to wait until training camp to get some answers to how he's moving around and how successful he's being. Now, David, the other part of this is when you look at the weaponry that the Bears have, they've got a lot of answers with Burden and obviously the tight end. And some of the guys that they've got going for them, they can handle a little bit of a drop by Rome if it's indeed there. But we've got to see if it's indeed there, and then kind of evaluate.
2: Don't mention Rome and drop in the same sentence, Dan, for God's sake.
0: Well, and that's part of it, right? Like, you think that physically last year he wasn't at his best, and so maybe he started pressing a little bit, right. and then maybe there were some concentration lapses, and that's part of the journey as a player to try to get better in all those areas.
2: When you think about the defensive end position, we've talked about this, and we've talked about it ad nauseum. There are still some guys floating around. You know, you see Myles Garrett move, and apparently the Philadelphia Eagles were a part of that. It's just a weird reality that a guy who was a two-time defensive player of the year is traded, and it wasn't open to everyone. It was more like a Luka trade in the NBA, and it was a very select, limited two, apparently, that they were talking to. Should that have been something that the Bears, should they have been in on that? Should they have been having their ear to the ground and trying to figure out what was going to happen with him? And I just, you know, we've talked about this idea. This is a team that was probably a player away, and they were willing to give up a Pro Bowler to get a defensive player of the year and give up draft picks. They don't really value those things. And those are not going to be very high draft picks if it'll be in the end of the round if they're as good as we think they might.
0: Well, a couple things that struck me. Number one, the Rams are on a very different timeline than the Bears right now. Their starting quarterback is seeing the finish line of his career. And so you maybe feel a little bit more urgency to take a guy who's the current MVP and to try to give him, you know, one more big shot at making a run at this thing. The Bears should be very early on in their journey with Caleb if he's as good as he believes he's going to be and that most of the city believes he can be. And so you've got to take that into account. The first addition in this trade is no small thing, and that's a really, really good player who's still got a lot of gas left in the tank, and so you can understand why that was appealing to Cleveland in the way that they went about the trade. And so I don't know. I think the Bears should obviously have their ears open and their eyes open to everything at this point, particularly with what they've got assembled on the defensive line. They need to be much better up there. And right now it just feels like they're relying very heavily on what they already have than trying to find outside answers. And we'll see how long that lasts. You know, is that the entire year this year? Does it become the major priority when the spring of 2027 arrives? That's a question for Ryan Poles and his team to get their arms around.
1: Great stuff, Dan. Have a good weekend.
2: Thanks, Dan.
0: You guys as well. Talk soon.
2: That is Dan Wiederer. Always fun to talk about the Bears. 312-644-6767. 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
2: Mully and Haw, 104.3 The Score. That, of course, Marshall Harris asking Mayor Brandon Johnson the last time he was in touch with the Bears, and apparently they were in touch quite a bit in April.
1: Yeah, they were. Cranes reported on Thursday. We'll talk to Justin Lawrence, the author of that report, at 9 o'clock. Six phone calls took place between the Bears and City Hall. Krista Whitaker was the chief legal counsel for the Bears, in touch with Mayor Brandon Johnson's staff, discussing things that we don't know, but we can assume had to do with hypothetical situations, term sheets, in the words of the mayor. But it seems as if that there was the suggestion that the Bears were done with that.
2: Yes.
1: They led certain lawmakers and legislators involved in the process to believe just that, which makes you skeptical of anything that now you hear, because the last six-minute conversation took place on April 22nd. Was that goodbye, we're done? Or was that, we'll talk to you later after this all, the dust settles.
2: We'll wait and see.
1: We'll figure out what happens next.
2: Well, it's fascinating because when we talked to State Senator Bill Cunningham, he was explaining to us how difficult it is to get a state to sort of go along with a switch of municipalities. In other words, moving from Chicago to Arlington Heights, that's going to be difficult to get all of the Chicago-based lawmakers to kind of rubber stamp something where you're leaving the city for somewhere else. And what the Bears were looking for was this tax certainty that they haven't been able to find since purchasing the property. The taxes went up. They don't want them to go up. It started out as this idea that there was going to be a mega projects bill, and there were one group that was on it, and we thought, are the Bears being used to pass the mega project bills? It turns out the Bears wanted to kind of hide within the mega project bill and not be the featured player in it. But by keeping this dialogue open with the city of Chicago and having as large a pronouncement of that from Mayor Brandon Johnson, that managed to prevent any of these legislators from really getting on board with the Chicago
1: faction.
2: Exactly.
1: So what we have here, big picture, is that the Bears were perceived to be using Indiana as leverage.
2: Yes.
1: Or to be using Indiana as the option to create a better situation in Arlington Heights.
2: Yes.
1: Now we have Mayor Brandon Johnson using the Bears, essentially, as in a way to sabotage the process to prevent them from going to Arlington Heights, because he betrayed that confidence.
2: Yes.
1: In letting people know that they were in conversations during the legislative session, which had to alienate the people. Essentially, he got in the way. And
2: no
1: he's proud
2: question.
1: Of it.
2: Oh, he's thrilled.
1: He interfered with
2: it.
1: With the process.
2: Yes.
1: So the Bears were using Indiana. Brandon Johnson was using the Bears. We are here now. We don't have a resolution to this. We're waiting for the board to meet to decide. And the word is, Mully, they're waiting for a unanimous decision. Everyone on the board to come to the same conclusion on what to do next. That's easier said than done.
2: So they want everyone to say, go to Indiana, or go ahead and pay whatever it costs to go to Arlington Heights. I don't think they're going for that one.
1: I don't think they're going for that one.
2: No.
1: Or do they take a step back, take a deep breath, and pause and figure out what's next now?
2: Well, that's what they're doing, right? Aren't they in right now? Aren't we in the pause?
1: But if they decide to pause, it's going to take even longer.
2: What happens then to the people in Hammond? What happens to Mike Braun in the state of Indiana if they tell him, we'll get back to you in a few
1: I don't
2: months.
1: Think they'll still be there. At some point in time,
2: yes.
1: Their patience will run out.
2: Yes.
1: But I do believe that they're waiting on that, and the next legislative session scheduled to reconvene in the fall. Don't expect a special session.
2: And it raises a very interesting question. We got to get to the break, and we will. Is it easier to get a board to be unanimous, provided they're not all related to each other?
1: All in the family.
2: It's like a Thanksgiving meal gone wrong. All right, we'll be right back with Ron Coomer. The Coom Dog will join us next. It's Mully and Haw, 104.3 The Score.
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22: 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Eight-game losing streak at Wrigley is over. Cubs score four runs in the ninth inning, capped off by a PCA bloop RBI single for the walk-off. 7-6 the final. Cubs are 33-30, so they avoid being swept. The Giants, they're in town starting today. 12:45 pregame. Edward Cabrera back from the IL will throw for your Northside baseball team. White Sox had Thursday off. They're 33-29. Their game is in Philadelphia tonight against the Phillies. Anthony Kay will be throwing. Last night, Stanley Cup Finals game number two in Raleigh goes to the Hurricanes in overtime. 4-3, Seth Jarvis lit the lamp for the game winner. Tonight, it's Knicks at Spurs. Game number two of the NBA Finals. Knicks up one game to none. That one tips 7:30 over on ABC. 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Confidence should never cost a fortune.
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2: 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Always a delight to talk to one of God's great men, Ron Coomer, and he joins us on the Plumbers 911 hotline. Plumbing emergency, call 1-833-PLUM-911. Local 130 Plumbers, get the job done right the first time. Ron, how are you this morning, buddy?
26: I am doing good, boys. How are you?
1: Doing well.
2: There's a lot of relief because the Cubs won last night. I would say everyone seems to have changed and really embracing the idea that I don't know how you get to an eight-game losing streak at Wrigley, but that's been this season, right? It's been 10 in a row, 10 in a row, losing 10 in a row, winning 15 in a row, losing 8 in a row. It's just so weird. Did you ever go through a year like that, Ron?
26: Not quite to that extreme. Our Cubs team in 01, we were good. There were a few times where we had our issues. Minnesota, we weren't expected to do a lot in Minnesota. We were kind of a rebuilding group. But no, I really haven't. And I haven't seen it either. Not with other teams even. I mean, it's been a roller coaster of a ride. We all know that. But at the end of the day, you look at teams, and when teams get banged up in certain positions, it makes it really tough when you're missing your top three starters in the rotation. Things are going to happen, and that's what's going on now. And I think the Cubs had a big comeback win yesterday, but they're also getting healthy again. You're probably looking at Boyd and Cabrera coming back here within a week, week and a half, possibly both of them. So you really start getting healthy fast.
1: So overall, the hitting with runners in scoring position was good last night, but overall, Coomer has not been good. inconsistent throughout the lineup. And I just wonder, maybe we have discussed this before, but it continues to pop up here and there. Is there anything that is missing from the overall approach that the Cubs hitters can find collectively they can do better? Is there any one thing, whether it's against certain types of pitches or pitching, that they need to focus on getting better at? Because the chronic inconsistency is killing this team.
26: Yeah, well, I think that that's a good question. It's a question that has to be answered by the group. When you're looking at their ball club, I think stats have shown, and the teams are throwing, especially to the right-handed hitters in the middle of the lineup, more breaking balls to them than anybody else in the league. And that has been a product of them chasing and trying to pull the ball a lot and or not just looking breaking ball. So I think that's, you know, there's going to be some change there and some things that have to happen. If you're going to do more damage against the breaking ball, I think that's been the Achilles heel. So to answer your question, I think they're seeing more breaking ball, David. And then the other thing, too, is eventually there are times you have to use the other side of the field as a hitter and not just try to pull and elevate the ball, because there's sometimes when pitchers just aren't going to let you do that. You know, their goal is to make you do something different. And I think that's what pitchers are seeing now. They know what the hitters want to do, so the pitching defense to that has been working, you know, in those situations against Cubs hitters.
2: Is that unusual, Ron, to have a team that really kind of has the same issue with the same pitch? In other words, you know, do you need different type of hitters just in the course of a lineup so that you can't get away with just doing one thing?
26: Well, I think this is happening more and more. That's why you're seeing the batting average throughout the league coming down more and more. You're seeing hitting with runners in scoring position, that coming down more and more. Because what is asked of the hitter and what is being taught of the hitter in the minor leagues and coming up, and then these guys aren't spending nearly as much time in the minor leagues. When you're taught a certain thing and then that's what's expected of you in the big leagues, and now the pitching is trying to, you know, it's the cat and mouse game. And right now I think the pitching is winning. There's no doubt. You know, the high fastball is being called now with the new zone, kind of.
2: Right.
26: Like a guy like Bregman, there are pitches that he gets called on that are up and in, and they hit this zone that we see on the TV. And I'm like, you really, I don't even know if you can swing at that and do anything at that up and in breaking ball that's being called a strike. You know, he's not a real tall guy. And I just wonder sometimes if the strike zone that they have on there is actually right. I just, you know, when you see a side shot of the breaking ball coming in and it crosses you chest high, how are you supposed to hit that? I don't know. I really don't.
1: How much patience, I think he's already, maybe answered this already, but how much patience will Craig Counsell have with Dansby Swanson? And do you think, I guess maybe asked a better way, do you think the patience is running out to the point where they might start to think about resting him on consecutive days or giving him more days off?
26: Well, I would say for Dansby's sake, if you're trying to get him back, which everybody's trying to do, you're trying to get him, you know, yesterday he got a big hit. You're trying to get him figured out so he can get back to just what he normally does. You know, what his lifetime average is, I want to say somewhere in the 250s, just to get him back to where he's that player again. You know, what is it going to take to do that? Because in his defense, he has not let his defense suffer one bit because his offense, you know, the batting average has been way down. But if that, I would say you're probably looking at Counts giving him a couple days, you know, here coming up probably pretty soon if he continues to struggle, for sure. Yep. Because you got to do it for him. You got to give him a chance to reboot a little bit and clear his mind and then come back, you know, with a little different look at the world and take some time away. They did it with Ian Happ earlier, and look how it's worked out for him. That usually for a baseball player, a few days of being off is really a big deal mentally.
2: Ron, it was interesting to see Moises Ballesteros at catcher again yesterday. And you understand they want to get his bat in the lineup against a left-handed pitcher. You kind of understand what they're thinking, I suppose. But what do you think of him as a catcher? It's three times they've used him. It's not like it's a disaster or anything, but I'm wondering, would he be

0: he's found out, I think, a little bit, and so have the Cubs, that, you know, the league catches up a little bit, and they've pitched him a certain way, and now he's got to combat that. He's got to lay off the high fastball, basically. He's the league has been pumping him with high fastballs, and that's been an issue. I think he's adequate enough to be able to catch in the big leagues some. I think he's kind of a work in progress behind the plate. You know, they worked with him a ton throwing. I think he does a pretty good job, you know, receiving the baseball. He's not terrible behind home plate by any means, or else you'd never put him back there. But, you know, is he going to end up being a number two catcher eventually, and you use his bat all the time? That very well could be, especially if he had a great spring and he was on time all the time. The league has made a change in how they pitch him right now. He's got to fix that part. But his catching isn't, you know, I wouldn't say he's an average big league catcher. He might be a touch below that, but he's definitely, you know, okay.
1: So, Coom, when you're among the people, when you're among friends and relatives, maybe you're at Coom's Corner and you're enjoying the Yingling and buying rounds, and people are talking about the Cubs.
0: That would never happen.
1: No, really. Never happen. What? Just curious. Give us some help. What is the biggest complaint? Because we come in here and various days, it's either one morning it might be the bullpen. Next morning we're going about the batting order. The next morning it might be something else. Is there a consistent theme that you hear from people that you talk to, or you're there every day as well, that is the most frustrating element of this Cub team?
0: I would say it's probably on the offensive side. And the only reason why I say that, I think all aspects of the team have had their ups and downs. We know that, or else you just the way it is. But I think as an offensive player, I know when the team doesn't hit for the fans, the team looks flat.
2: Right.
0: You know, you look like, boy, they just, you know, 1-2-3, 1-2-3. It's not the case. The team is not flat. It's just the game doesn't look all that good when there's not a lot of action on the offensive side, especially when you're at home. You're like, you know, that's just the way our game is. And when the offense is having its struggles and it's getting three hits and four hits and, you know, scoring one run in a game, the team looks flat. So I think for fans and people watching, that's what you see. That's what you say, you know, and it's really not the case. Team, you know, they're up there battling, and guys are working hard at it. It just wasn't working out, or hasn't worked out at times. But that's what you see.
2: You know, it was a weird one yesterday for so many reasons, but maybe the fly ball that Pete Crow Armstrong lost, that might have been one of the stranger plays we've seen this year, because, you know, clearly he's lost the ball. He throws his hands up. He's signaling, I can't see the ball. And you kind of knew that he wasn't going to be able to catch it. You didn't know where it was going to go. It was almost like he heard it land. He turned, and then he was almost frozen. Like, he didn't kind of pursue it, which just kind of aided the inside the park home run. Have you ever seen that play before? We were talking about Chet Lemon got hit in the head. I guess he cut his eye open because he lost one like that. And you're always worried about that. But it was just such a weird, strange play that winds up as a two-run inside the park home run.
0: I'm going to tell you, I didn't do the broadcast last night, so that was one of the plays I was driving, and I did not see that play. I heard about it. People told me about it, and even Dustin, we were talking on it. I have seen guys lose the ball. You know, yeah. Wrigley Field and center field at certain times of day can be very difficult to see the ball. And it seems that center field in the twilight is that's really difficult. Or right in that, you know, 1 and 2 o'clock time when the sun is at the top, that's an issue. The right fielder as the sun sets at Wrigley can really be tough. But I have seen it, yeah. I've gotten hit as a player because you hit a sky-high fly ball in a bad area, and the outfielder, two things can happen. The outfielder gets a bad read off the bat, so he's not even close to where the ball is when he doesn't see it. And then you're, you know, they're just

0: No, out on an island. It's a terrible feeling, I can tell you that. I've had it happen to me as a defender in the infield where you look up and you go, you look back down and everybody's looking at you and you look back up and you go, I got nothing. I don't alert that. And you're like, oh boy, this isn't good.
1: Coom, what's reasonable to expect from Edward Cabrera today? And what do you think that Matthew Boyd has in the tank when he returns, maybe as early as next week?
0: Well, I hope Cabrera, one, the blister thing is they gave it enough time, which I really think they did. You know, this has been quite a while since he's pitched, to where, you know, Nick Frangella and his staff, the trainers, can get that skin around the nail fixed and grown back and properly healed so he can throw. Cabrera, you wouldn't expect from Cabrera. He's got a great arm. You hope that getting a little bit of time off, too, really freshens everybody up to where they can come in and do really well. Cubs need a shot in the arm from him, and they need a shot in the arm from Matthew Boyd. I thought Craig Counsell and Jed did a good job of sending Boyd out on a second rehab start to make sure he was sharp and ready before he comes back to pitch here. You know, I think that made a lot of sense to me when I heard Counts say that he was going to go out for one more start. I'm sure Matthew did not want to do that. Nobody does. But I think it made sense, you know, in the way of getting him sharp and letting him throw some before he pitches back in the big leagues. I think both of these guys are top-line starters when they're healthy, so you're getting two really good starting pitchers back, which they need.
2: Ron, I think it's the nature of this season, the sort of roller coaster that it's been with extended losing, extended winning, with just the sort of two ways it's happened, that there is this impulse with people. The minute something goes right, the media question is that the turning point? Will it turn now? Is that it? And it's almost, it would be amusing if it wasn't such a desperate plea. Is there things like that in baseball? Have you been through seasons where one at bat, one key hit can change the fortunes of a team, where an unexpected comeback being able to not get swept by a team you should be beaten, can that turn things in the way people hope?
0: It can, but it depends on what those things are. I think when you have a group that's, you know, like let's say the offensive group is having some struggles with a certain aspect of the game where they're not hitting with runners in scoring position or something like that. It was a turning point in yesterday's game, you know, but that's an ongoing thing. I saw a series and then a play on a Sunday that I was playing in the game in New York where we were halfway through the season and, you know, we were going neck and neck with Boston and they came into New York and we blew them out in the final game of that series. We had a huge win, like a 14-2 type win, and they were making mistakes on the field. And I remember Trot Nixon came in for a ground ball from right field to throw the ball home and whiffed on catching the ball, and it went all the way to the wall with either two men on or the bases loaded. And after that game, we never saw the Red Sox again. We were just out in front, and we just rolled through the season in first place and won the division. So I have seen that where, you know, something happens, a series happens, and then something. I would say it's more a series and a really good three-game series than it is a play or, you know, something like that. Right? Great. Does that make more sense, don't you think?
1: Yeah, no, it does.
2: No question. Yeah. You're the best, Ron. Thank you, buddy.
1: Great. Have a good weekend, Coom.
0: Yep, I'm going to watch the ball game today. It's kind of weird, I'll say this. I was at my place last night, and I'm watching the game, and I'm like, people are looking at me like, the heck's he doing here?
2: Oh, that's great.
0: But my steak tasted good, so it was good. Yeah, it was all worth it.
2: Great stuff. That's Ron Coomer. We're going to bring in a special local guy made good, Chris Brady, the Fire goalie, will join us next. He is going to be a part of the U.S.
1: Looking forward to that
2: tomorrow.
1: Going to be in action at Soldier Field. And right now, you can also be the sixth caller to the Scores Contest line at 312-540-0670. 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
10: 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Here we go, guys. 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

0: And Haw 104.3, the score. Great moment there for Chris Brady when he found out that he had made the U.S. national team for the World Cup, and they've got a game tomorrow. It's storming the beaches of Chicago on D-Day. You've got the U.S. against Germany at Soldier Field, and Chris, the ultimate local guy, made good.
1: Yep.
0: From Naperville, from the Fire Academy, and on the U.S. national team. The only local guy we have on that team. Chris, good morning. A pleasure to talk to you. How are you holding up?
2: I'm all right. Morning, guys. Thanks for having me.
0: Now, Mauricio Pochettino has yet to name a goalkeeper. I know that that you're probably not going to be that name. You're only 22 years old. It's an incredible achievement to be on this team. Do you know who the starting goalie is? You guys start, I believe, the 12th, right? It's right around the corner.
2: Yeah, the first game's on the 12th. So for us, it's pretty wide open right now. It's going to come down to, you know, obviously a coach's decision, but all three of us are working very hard to make sure that we're setting ourselves up for that possible starting spot.
1: So from Naperville to the Fire Academy to the Fire and now representing your country, I just wonder at what point in time when you were a young soccer player, and you're still a young soccer player, but when you were a boy playing the sport that you love, when did this become a goal?
2: Man, it probably came around the time I joined the Fire Academy. You know, they really showed me that this is a possibility. This is probably, back in 2017, I was probably 13, 14 years old. And, they showed me that this was a possible reality. You know, this could be a profession of mine. If I, you know, kept working at it, working hard. And that was really when that realization started to set in.
0: Chris, I was reading that you are of Scottish ancestry, and I saw a story somewhere about Celtic, a Glasgow Celtic was coming after you or had at one point talked about bringing you in. Have you been in contact with them? Do you qualify for Scotland? Did you have to make a choice between playing for America or playing for another country?
2: So yeah, my grandfather was born and raised in Glasgow, and for me it was an option that was on the table early on. But I knew deep down this was the country I wanted to represent, and you know, for me, I was thankful enough that Mauricio and the coaching staff here took a chance bringing me in last summer for my first call up, and then for a couple more call-ups leading up until the World Cup. It wasn't too tough of a decision, if I'm honest.
1: What has been the most enjoyable part of this experience for you, and what do you think that your emotions will be like when you are tomorrow on the lakefront at Soldier Field in that setting, and it all hits you?
2: It's going to be incredible, especially because I'm going to have family and friends there. It's going to be, you know, local faces, familiar faces, and familiar places, because we play there every weekend with the Fire. But yeah, it'll be pretty overwhelming, if I'm being honest.
0: Have you taken the guys out anywhere? Are you recommending any hot dog stand, or I don't know, what do we love in Chicago? Stuffed pizza?
2: No, I haven't been able to. We just got in later last night, so I haven't had an opportunity to pay off. Probably see some family, but no, we'll see. I'm trying to think of like coffee shops and stuff to suggest to the boys. So
1: obviously you want to be in the mix and in the middle of everything, but from your perspective as a young player on this team, what do you anticipate this experience being like? What do you hope to get from what seems to many people once in a lifetime experience?
2: Yeah, I'm hopefully looking forward to a lot of surprising atmospheres, a lot of exciting games, and a lot of good challenging competition. But this is one of those things that, you know, it's like you said, it's first for me, so I'm not really sure what to expect. I'm just here to you know, embrace everything I can, take every moment for what it's worth, and not you know, not skip over anything, because this could very well be a once in a lifetime opportunity. So just trying to keep my eyes open, my heart open, and yeah, embrace everything.
0: It's going to be fascinating for a number of reasons, not the least of which there's kind of a golden generation of players that are all hitting the kind of best age you can be at. There's a lot of younger players that have been on the scene for a long time, and this could be a good World Cup. You're also at home. I mean, you know, I was lucky enough to go to, I think I went to 17 or 19 games in 94, and it was amazing. Now you got games at home in front of a crowd that, I mean, obviously the U.S. is a melting pot. There will be fans from all over the world that live here and will be out cheering for teams, but you'll get great support. What does it mean being in the U.S. for a World Cup taking place in North America?
2: Yeah, it's incredible. I mean, I know myself and all the guys on the team take it with a lot of pride, because we know that, as you said, we're here on home turf. We have a lot of home fans who will be there supporting, and we know we've got to work extra hard to make them proud. So it's something we don't take lightly, and yeah, it'll be definitely an exciting environment.
1: How would you describe the impact the fire has made in the city, building a new stadium in the South Loop? You are in your hometown, and now obviously the national team experience is going to be a terrific memory. But aside from that, what you've been able to accomplish so far as a member of the Chicago Fire, and the way that organization has now really invested in the city, how would you describe that process and what that means to you?
2: Yeah, we're definitely trending upwards. I mean, Coach Berhalter said it, we're a sleeping giant, and he's done a great job, and the players he's brought in have done a great job at awakening that giant. So furthering soccer here in the city of Chicago, getting people excited, you know, putting on performances that really ignite that spark in fans. And then at the very top of it all, we have an amazing owner, Joe Mansueto, who's willing to invest in the club, who's willing to invest in the players, and that makes a world of difference. So for us, it's kind of amazing to see and amazing to be a part of. But yeah, I'm really, really ecstatic just to be, you know, in and around an organization that is trending upwards so quickly. Because as you said, I've been a part of the organization for coming on 10 years now. And yeah, it wasn't always like this.
0: Well, I mean, you were part of the organization. I mean, your career began through the academy, and we don't see a ton of that in America. Obviously, you know, there's thousands of stories of kids in England, you know, signing with a club and cleaning boots and then becoming a star player. How was it your ancestry? Was it your understanding of how the game worked? What was it that led you to not stay in a local high school, kind of the usual methodology we see from American kids, and to go to the academy and begin your career in that fashion?
2: Yeah, I mean, I was always told and marketed to that the academy brought a sense or a particular opportunity. At the time, I didn't know what it was. I was a kid. I was just, really focused on having fun and getting better. But it was true. You know, when I went there, and after a couple of years of working hard in the academy, it was clear to me that there were opportunities on the table further than playing high school or college soccer. And I'm really grateful for those opportunities that the academy granted me. So, yeah, I would say that's probably it.
1: All right, Chris, as being somebody from Naperville, growing up around here, some of your Chicago sports bona fides, Cubs or Sox, who's your favorite Bear, and who's the best athlete to ever come out of Naperville?
2: Gotta go Cubs, for sure. Not a Bears fan. Best athlete to come out of Naperville? Shoot, that's a good one. I think
0: I settled on Chris Brady. What do you think?
1: Candace Parker would like a word.
2: Let's go with that one. I'll go with you.
0: Chris, you know, I'm disturbed to hear you're not a Bear fan, because I got this vision of you and PCA and Caleb kind of hanging out, making the rounds.
2: Although I will say, I went to my first Blackhawks game earlier this past year, and it was incredible. So I'm now a really, really avid supporter of the Blackhawks.
1: There you go. Yeah, that's great. Yeah, there's a and you know what? As you mentioned earlier, it's great to see the fire really, the fan base expanding, the community investment increasing, and what you said about Joe Mansueto is absolutely correct. He must be a terrific guy. Mm-hmm. That must be a great organization to be part of.
2: Incredible. He's in the locker room every home game and almost every away game. Just he's shaking everyone's hand. He knows everyone by name. You would never know he's a man of status, but because he carries himself so humbly, you know. But it really shows how much he cares about what he's investing in and the projects he's looking to build. So, like I said, super thankful to have him as an owner. I know everyone at the club is as well.
0: I think it's super cool that you played for Greg Berhalter with the Fire, the former national team coach, and now you're playing for Mauricio Pochettino, the Argentine great, well-respected coach. Everyone's fascinated to see what happens. And Berhalter's son is on the team as well. That's got to be a bit of a kick. Do you know if Greg's going to be going to the games, or is he keeping a low profile?
2: Yeah. I think Greg will be—he's definitely coming to the game this Saturday. I'm not sure. I'll have to talk to him today, but I'm not sure about the games out on the West Coast. But I'm sure he'll make it out if he can. And yeah, I know Seb. He comes back for the off seasons, and he's familiar with a lot of the guys on the Fire. So we know each other through that, and then obviously through the national team as well.
1: Chris, it's great talking with you. Yeah, best of luck. We'll check in with you throughout the process, because it'll be a lot of fun. A big month ahead for you.
0: I tell you what, man, this should be a great chance for the U.S. national team. And, you know, here's hoping. We're really excited for you, and thanks for representing Chicago the way you are.
2: Yeah, thank you, guys. Thank you guys for having me, and I appreciate it.
0: All righty. That is Chris Brady. He is a goalkeeper with the U.S. national team, 22 years old.
1: 22 years old.
0: David, goalkeepers can play to 42. I'm not kidding that. He's got a 20-year career ahead of him.
1: The tradition of U.S. goalkeepers is...
0: Oh, my God. There are
1: quite the big names.
0: Long before we could produce a player, we were producing keepers. And there is a long tradition of, you know, Casey Keller, Tony Meola, you know, Tim Howard. These guys have played in Europe, have been great players. There's tons of Matt Turner played for Arsenal, who's on the team right now. The U.S. has a great tradition of great athletes at that position, capable of playing anywhere in the world.
1: Were you surprised that he made the team?
0: No, I had heard great things about him. I think it's just phenomenal that he made the team, and he's the only guy from Chicago. But this should be a pretty decent team. I mean, they've got good players that have worked hard overseas. They got a, you know, kid from Juventus, from Milan. I mean, they got guys, they got tons of guys that are playing in England, and they've got five or six great young, talented players, and here's hoping.
1: What are realistic expectations?
0: I think realistically, they should be able to get out of their group, and then we'll see what they can do once that happens. But, you know, because you're at home, you better get out of your group.
1: That's what a really tremendous important. Experience yeah. for a 22-year-old.
0: Oh, it's unbelievable. And Poch's kind of guy, I mean, he's a great manager. He's heading back over to Europe. I'm telling you, like, you'll be hearing about Chris Brady, not just with the Fire, not just locally. He's got international. If he has aspirations,
1: great future ahead.
0: It's definitely, definitely
1: terrific.
0: All righty, great to talk to him and fun, and hopefully they do well. 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
0: 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Sports betting the way it should be with no bet fees. And Mike joins us now on the Plumbers 911 hotline. 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Mike, good morning. How are you?
22: Great, guys. How are you doing?
1: Doing well.
0: You must be thrilled with the fact that the finals are heading back to Vegas.
1: Back to Vegas.
0: You're going to finally get there. And
1: the Circa Golden Knights.
0: That's exactly right. What do you think?
22: Well, I've got a little better than the Circa Blackhawks and the Circa Blues. No, it's great. Yeah, obviously, there's a ton of interest in, you know, the official watch parties at the finals are at T-Mobile. And, you know, they're getting 10,000 people there.
0: Wow.
22: Filling the whole lower bowl. It's a $5 donation to their charity. But we still have our watch parties at Stadium Swim, even though they're not official. You know, we had probably 700, 800 people out there Tuesday and about 600 last night. So it's good for business, obviously. And, you know, Jeff Davis, who's our principal guy booking our hockey, did a very good job of booking to meet all the favorites. So, you know, we win either way the series goes, either to the Knights or to Carolina, or even if Colorado would have won. So it's all good.
1: Who wins in the NBA finals? Who did game one change any of your thoughts or any of the betting?
22: You know, it did. I originally said Spurs in seven. You can't be any more impressed with the Knicks than the way they played that game. Off Russ, down 14 in the third. And I thought they really controlled the game after that, and they didn't give Wembanyama anything easy. And this team is amazing. 12 in a row, the margin of victory. The two games they lost in the playoffs were by 1 point, and they led, you know, with 4 minutes to go in both those games. It's a really remarkable run for them. I will change my prediction to say Knicks and six at this point. We opened this -220 on the Spurs. It closed -190 before game one, and now the Knicks are -130 favorite.
0: Great stuff, Mike. Thanks a ton. We'll be listening tomorrow morning.
1: Enjoy the weekend.
22: Yeah, thanks, guys.
0: We're going to bring in Justin Lawrence next. He wrote the story about the Bears and the contact with the mayor's office and what it means, and we will discuss it with him next. It's Mully and Haw, 104.3 The Score.
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0: 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First walk-off for PCA as the Cubs score four runs in the ninth, come all the way back, beat the A's 7-6. They avoid being swept by the Athletics. Cubs are now 33-30. They've got the Giants in town. It's a 12:45 pregame, weather permitting. Edward Cabrera is going to throw for the Northside baseball team coming off the IL. White Sox 33-29. They did not play yesterday. They do play tonight in Philadelphia. Anthony Kay scheduled to throw. Stanley Cup Finals game number two was an overtime affair. Hurricanes getting the best of the Knights 4-3. Game three moves to Vegas Saturday night. Puck drop 7 o'clock on ABC. Tonight on ABC, it's a 7:30 tip. Game two of the NBA Finals, Knicks at the Spurs. Knicks won game number one, 105-95. 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
1: Have you been in contact with Kevin Warren or George McCaskey directly on this, or is this just their representatives? We're just trying to figure out, because you said the Bears say a lot of things. What have they told you?
2: Well, as I said before, up until April, we were working out a term sheet, because that's what you do in negotiations, because it's about the revenue shares. And let's just be honest, look at the NFL stadiums across the league. Publicly owned is the preference, right? And look, the conversations that we have had up until the point of the end of April have always been centered around what type of agreements can we work out to ensure that there is public benefit and public use. Those shares of revenue, we were in some healthy conversations around what the organization needed and wanted.
1: So no contact since April, though?
2: No, not since April.
3: Mully and Haw, 104.3, the score. That is Marshall Harris. You hear his voice. He was talking with the mayor in with Layla and Marshall earlier this week. That's Mayor Brandon Johnson talking about the contact he was having with the Bears. And we are delighted to welcome in Justin Lawrence from Crane Chicago Business. Had a phenomenal story on breaking down this contact between the mayor and the Bears, and the Bears have really sort of portrayed it differently maybe than it was. And we know what happened with legislators in Illinois, and we know the Bears may be leaving the state. Justin, thanks a ton for coming in and
4: thanks for being here.
5: Of course. Yeah.
4: You did a terrific job with the story. We had talked about this week.
3: Yes.
4: It's uncanny because you were already working on this. We talked yesterday about, well, you know what we need here? We need somebody to FOIA the city.
3: Yes.
4: And to get the documented conversations on the record. You did exactly that. Everything that you had was impeccably reported and backed up and sourced. So let's start there. Six phone calls between the Bears general counsel and the city's general counsel. Mm-hmm. What was the biggest thing you think that came out of those, and what did that signify to you?
5: I mean, to me, what came out of that is, and to be clear, we have the scheduled calls, you know, on her schedule. It doesn't have notes of the, you know, details of the calls, but, you know, when this first happened three weeks ago, I was speaking to legislators, and some of them were downplaying it. You know, hey, I spoke to the Bears or representatives for the Bears, and they told me there was one meeting. It was about our lease, existing lease at Soldier Field. The city brought up a new stadium, and it kind of angered us, and that was that. And, you know, at the time, the city was saying, no, they didn't say exactly how many, but there was multiple meetings. And, you know, my first thought, I filed a FOIA that day, like, you know, because that right. takes time.
3: Yeah.
5: Let's see what we can get here. And yeah, it came back six meetings in April. I don't have any hard evidence of this is why it quit. But you know, that last meeting was on April 22nd, the same day the House passed something that the Bears weren't fully happy with, but started to get the ball rolling to help them move to Arlington Heights. And the key takeaway for me is, you know, Bill Cunningham, Senator Bill Cunningham, Representative Cam Buckner, those two are on record. I've spoken to other people involved in ostensibly trying to help the Bears get something done in Arlington Heights. And they told me at the time, and they've told me since this came out, you know, they were told there was one meeting. It was downplayed. And so just the fact that they were misled about the number of meetings angered them and kind of showed the amount of just – we heard about a lot of distrust between lawmakers and Bears this whole time, and I think that's evidence of it. You know, the Bears still insist it was about the lease, and I don't have, like, hard proof. I don't have a readout of the calls, but – the city argues against that, and at least on the point of the number of meetings, the city has been the one telling the truth on that.
4: So I think what the conclusion is, and I don't want to put words in your mouth, but is it fair to surmise from your reporting that this got in the way of any kind of legislation meaningful or any kind of deal being struck in Arlington Heights? That if you want to look at this relationship continuing, it created distrust in the Bears, which led to eventually problems in this legislation being passed so they could start making plans for Arlington Heights.
5: Well, yeah, and specifically with lawmakers from the Chicago delegation,
3: right,
5: who had been, for 3 years, we all knew that was the obstacle. Why are lawmakers who represent Chicago residents going to vote to send them elsewhere? And what Bill Cunningham has said, and I've been told this by other sources, you know, labor's really involved in pushing this. The trade unions, they want the jobs that come with construction, right?
3: Sure.
5: And what I was told, what I've learned, is there was some momentum in getting some Chicago lawmakers reluctantly to around to the idea of, well, this is all there is. It's Arlington Heights or Indiana. I want some other things. I want to see some other things in the bill, but reluctantly on board to vote for that. And Bill Cunningham said he lost votes when Mayor Johnson went down there and told lawmakers, no, we've been meeting with the city. That's absolutely still an option. I want to throw a whole lot of caveats on the city's option, too. And I hope that came across in the story. It got pushed down once we got the FOIA. But, like, you know, the mayor is out with a plan, but and he says the new Senate proposal is similar to his, but his plan relies on $1 billion, or roughly $900 million,
3: yes,
5: dollars in subsidies that this, as current, the state has to approve, and they've said we're not doing that.
4: And the state is not on board with this.
5: They're not
4: on board with this. So it's a great idea for Chicago, unless the governor isn't in favor, and we know that's likely to be the case.
5: It would, look, at this point, if they did an about face and approved that, and Governor J.B. Pritzker signed it, that would be. He would have a lot of explaining to do, because he has said from the start that's a non-starter.
3: You know, we also talked to Senator Cunningham. We had him on, and he told us how difficult this would be for the state to finance the moving from one municipality, Chicago, to another, Arlington Heights. And there was already a difficulty in that. And then with the Bears and the word of these meetings getting out, there's a certain naivety to the Bears in terms of their understanding of what that process is. And we've talked about other places where a team has moved, whether it be across state lines or within a different state. For instance, California, the Niners moved to Santa Clara because they got cooperation from the municipality of Santa Clara. They didn't get the state okaying that. So when you have lawmakers living in Chicago reluctant to be a part of the Bears moving somewhere else, it was almost like the Indiana threat fueled, okay, we got to do something here, we're going to lose them. And then when you give a hint of hope, no, you, of course you're going to lose votes. You can't go about it that way. And the frustration level from the lawmakers, really, it was amazing to think that the Bears, and we were told by a couple of reporters, they had good lobbyists there. They never listened to anybody.
5: That's what they've said. That's what's kind of come out of it. You know, like I cover Chicago City Hall more so than Springfield, but I can tell you if you're asking alderman, if you're asking a lawmaker, a politician to take a hard vote, you can't give them any outs. You can't give them any reason to say, no, I can't do this. And for some, it's, look, I think maybe Chicago's back in the mix, so let's figure something out that could affect that happening, and that's what the Senate did. You know, they created this new framework to put, you know, every municipality, and or at least not every, but Chicago and Arlington Heights could create this new stadium authority framework, which is kind of a traditional stadium deal. Yes. You know, it's, I can't tell you why it didn't go on the board or didn't get publicly unveiled until 11. You know, I wrote the story about what we are hearing about this framework overnight, Saturday into Sunday. And at the time, Cunningham was saying, we're hopeful to get

0: Ago, who did a terrific story. You want to check it out at chicagobusiness.com. It is information that we didn't have previously confirmed about the 6 phone calls between the Bears and the city up until April 22nd. As thorough as you were in reporting that, now we are here. Now we are on the Friday after the Sunday, and it's been a long week of silence. This is what I think could happen. This is, I think, where we are. My reporting. The Bears were looking for a unanimous decision with their board. 7 members of the board.
1: Yes.
0: The McCaskies, Kevin Warren, and Pat Ryan.
1: Pat Ryan.
0: If they achieve a unanimous decision, they will go one direction or the other. But the thought is they're voting on Indiana. And if they get that, if they get a unanimous decision this weekend, as early as today, I expect them to decide to go to Indiana. That would be a huge story in Chicago, a huge day for the Bears and Northwest Indiana. What does your reporting tell you in terms of a timeline? And if that were to be the case, who do you hold most responsible for us getting to arriving at this situation now?
2: Well, I mean, and what's supporting the idea that it's Indiana is, remember, they said they want to make the decision. We have 2 viable options, and one of them, nothing happened in Springfield to make Arlington Heights better, and they have this, at least a framework in Indiana. So, you know, I would think it's likely that they put out something. And what I want to know, though, is what is that? Is it a binding contract with penalties if they back out, or is it something less than that? And then we'll have to look at, you know, do they put up their Arlington Heights property for sale? Do they fire their Springfield the horde of lobbyists they have down there, you know? So we want to know, like, what is more happening.
0: They might have to transfer them to Indianapolis.
2: Yeah, they'll have to. Yeah, they're probably getting their registrations in order. But
1: that is very interesting the way you word that. Like, how binding is the agreement? Yeah. Because if I'm the state of Indiana, I do not want to give any wiggle room to a group that seems reluctant to go there and may have been using me as a party to their pressuring.
0: It might not
1: of
0: be
1: Illinois.
0: The most trustworthy.
1: And by the way, they're known to lie to people.
0: I mean, that's okay. That's an editorial comment. But it's a really interesting way to put it. And you do wonder, because we have seen situations in the NFL where in the late 90s, Robert Kraft and the New England Patriots struck a deal in Hartford, had the ceremony, had the everything, the process stamp of approval officially, and then backed out because of testing issues along the way. They end up in Foxborough. Not to suggest that's going to happen, but there are some still hurdles to clear.
2: Oh, absolutely. You know, and the framework that Indiana, the state lawmakers put forward, there's a stadium, Northwest Indiana Stadium Authority, that will own the stadium. The Bears will put in money to it, but there's a lot of local taxes that were put, you know, into that that haven't been approved yet. So, and I'm not saying they won't be. I think the Bears are bullish that they were, and certainly the governor, Governor Braun, is bullish that they'll be done. But you ask, you know, you ask politicians to tax their residents, and it's never a sure thing. You know, there's a hotel tax, a restaurant tax, and if they fully commit to Indiana, then they don't have sensibly the leverage of maybe we'll stay in Illinois. And I just, someone told me a long time ago in this that these stadium deals are written in chapters, right? So I think we are entering the next chapter, and that, to me, that does not close the book, that does not finalize something. And I don't know what, you know, I've been asking people, you know, is it like, do they have to have a crane on the site in Indiana? Do they have to go into the bond market? And what is it? You know, some people say they'll believe it when there's a, you know, they schedule a game there. I don't know. But, all signs point to some sort of forward-looking statement announcement in Indiana.
1: Is it your understanding, and I'm just curious what lawmakers have told you about the EPA stuff? Mm-hmm. You know, we've talked to people, and there's a belief that they're ready to go, but you read that Tribune story, the slag heap story, the mm-hmm. Smelting thing, and you wonder if that is all as smooth as possible. Is that all done? Is it all tied up?
2: Yeah, according to the Hammond mayor.

0: Or
1: yes.
0: The Bears are comfortable. He's comfortable. The Bears are comfortable. That's an area where, the Tribune did a good job looking at that. Been no outside independent analysis, so we kind of have to trust what they're saying on that. But that is the sort of thing I think, even if they were to sign a contract, I would imagine there's an out clause if we find that we can't build there, obviously. So, there's a lot of... a lot of things to happen, and I wouldn't be shocked even if they say they're going to Indiana. One of us is reporting, I only saw Kevin Warren at City Hall on August 7th or something. Just to keep the lines of dialogue open, I guess.
2: All right, Justin, you cover City Hall, but you're definitely familiar with statewide politics. You're down in Springfield, and you understand the gravity of the situation as it pertains to Governor Pritzker and his political future. If the Bears, as we have discussed, are eventually, as early as today, maybe as late as next week, going to shift their focus to Indiana and make a commitment, however binding it is, whose political legacy, whose legacy in general, is damaged the most by this in Chicago or in Illinois?
0: To the extent that anyone's is, I do think it's probably... the governor, it's on his watch, and as much as the legislators are involved in that, there's so many of them, it kind of dilutes the impact on their own careers. I think he would say, and he will quickly pivot to, look, they wanted $1 billion from us, and I said no. They wanted Indiana, the way he'll phrase it is Indiana gave them the world, and I said no. So he will try. And I think that will work with some people. I think a lot of the nuance of all that is just lost. And for a lot of people, just how could you lose the team? And it won't go beyond that. When there's, political mailers go out and legislators will, they'll just say Bill Cunningham lost the Bears, and it doesn't have to say anything else, right? I think the mayor, Mayor Johnson, he's positioning himself to say, I always was always bullish and always tried to keep them in Chicago. I always fought for Chicagoans. But at the same time, he put forward a plan that never had a good chance of passing in Springfield, and he wasn't able to convince anybody to take another look at it. So I think
1: it also wasn't a plan. I mean, it was more theoretical than actual plan. You know what I'm saying? Yeah. We're going to build this, and then you give that, and then they'll give the... That was never going to happen. And the other thing is, the Friends of the Lake, were they ever going to, build a casino?
0: Yeah, 2 years ago, the Bears were all gung-ho on this. So at the time, they all believed, they could overcome a potential lawsuit, even if it took a year in court, right? So they, I don't know. There's a lot of inertia in Illinois politics to not do anything to not do anything different and say we're working on other stuff. I think there is why couldn't everybody just get in the room sooner? They were in the room, but a broader coalition of lawmakers to hear out what all the concerns are and kind of get the momentum towards trying to do something if that's what they wanted to do sooner.
1: Fascinating. Justin, thank you. We appreciate you
2: great
1: coming
2: job.
1: In. Really
2: great reporting. Thank you for coming in here and talking about it and backing it up. And I think that the story continues.
0: Yeah, I appreciate you having me on in another 6 months when there's a new chapter.
1: When they pull out of the binding agreement, I think we'll definitely have to talk to you. All right. It's Mully and Haw. It is 104.3 The Score.
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0: Yeah, according to the Hammond mayor,
1: yes,
0: the Bears are comfortable. He's comfortable. The Bears are comfortable. That's an area where, the Tribune did a good job looking at that.

0: It's like, we just kind of have, I don't, you know, right. there's been no outside independent analysis, so we kind of have to trust what they're saying on that. But that is the sort of thing I think, you know, even if they were to sign a contract, I would imagine there's an out clause if we find that we can't build there, obviously. So, there's a lot of, you know, a lot of things to happen, and I wouldn't be shocked even if they say they're going to Indiana. You know, one of us is reporting, I only saw Kevin Warren at City Hall on August 7th or something. You know, just to keep the lines of dialogue open, I guess.
1: Mully and Haw, 104.3 The Score. Justin Lawrence from Crane Chicago Business. Good to talk to him. Interesting information. And it would appear, David, you have announced that it could happen as soon as today.
2: Well, I think that it wouldn't surprise me if we hear this weekend that the Bears, if not officially, that they have decided to move in that direction. And at least that seems to be the tenor of the conversations. That seems to be the tone of everything now. And it would make sense from a logical perspective, although the reason you're so careful to couch everything that you say is because there has been no logic involved in this situation. And frankly, there's not a ton of trust involved in with the people that you're dealing with. Things change quickly. Minds change, or maybe it's intentional, the deceit or the misdirection. But we know that the Bears wanted to have a consensus. I'm sorry. The Bears wanted a unanimous outcome.
1: From their board.
2: Their board.
1: Which consists mainly of McCaskies with Pat Ryan and with Kevin Warren.
2: Seven people, from what I understand, on the board, and they wanted to be in unanimous lockstep philosophically that they were going to make a decision to go in one direction. Right now, I think the only thing they're discussing is the Indiana option, because there is no Arlington Heights option
1: for them.
2: And there is no Chicago option.
1: There's no Arlington Heights option, because if they were to build, they wouldn't get the tax certainty that they were hoping for. Now, mm-hmm. I don't even know if they would make another phone call to see if that were possible somehow from the municipality, and it's my understanding that it's not. So, obviously, they have one option, and are they going to take it or not? And I wonder how long Indiana would wait. But if indeed they've decided to do this, it's Friday. The old traditional Friday news dump is available to you.
2: Well, you would think that would be, we mentioned this on Monday morning when we came in here.
1: Yes.
2: Tired after following it into the wee hours of Monday morning, that this would be so Bears-like that based on history, they would choose Friday to make an announcement about their intentions. And then it would cool off over the weekend and maybe reignite next week. When we come in here Monday morning, it would not surprise me. We were talking about the Bears choosing Indiana as their next home.
1: Well, I think what's going to be, here's the other thing that won't surprise me, is how they will consider that a big victory for the Bears. I would imagine that if indeed this happens today, it will happen as if it wasn't their fault and they tried everything. It will happen as if they never bought the land in Arlington Heights, or they never talked to the mayor whenever they talked to the mayor.
2: The word you use won't be involved at all, because they will not consider it anybody's fault.
1: No,
2: it won't be anything to fault.
1: It will be the glory that Kevin Warren performed.
2: Kevin Warren exactly won't be fired and propped up.
1: He'll be the guy that
2: he'll
1: builds
2: be embraced.
1: The dome.
2: He'll be
1: the man that got Indiana to build a dome.
2: Yes, he'll be empowered to
1: absolutely
2: do even more, to be the front person for a project that he has led throughout the last 3 years since he arrived, and they will trumpet the fact that they got the best deal.
1: That's it.
2: And whether or not that there really is no dispute that this is the best deal, because it's the only one that's concrete.
1: And there is tax certainty.
2: There's tax certainty.
1: And that certainty is no tax.
2: Yes. And the 11th hour plea by Mayor Johnson, or the Hail Mary, however you want to describe it, it was theoretical. It wasn't it wasn't realistic. And it isn't something that until you get beyond some real legislative over the some legislative hurdles that anybody was going to be taking very seriously, because you did not have the statewide support, as Justin Lawrence, terrific reporter from Crane Chicago Business, just pointed out.
1: And I would imagine that the mayor will be touting the fact that when people come to go to Hammond, they will still be in Chicago using Chicago rest. They will just be commuting basically from downtown to Hammond. We're probably going to hear that this was better than them going to Arlington Heights and staying at the airport and some of the other restaurants, etc. Well, everybody will spin this like a big victory.
2: It will be spun like a big victory. They
1: certainly
2: will be celebrating
1: big victory for Indiana.
2: In Indiana, yep. In Indianapolis, and yep. In the region. And there's some...
1: Mike Braun will be up there, puffy-chested, no question.
2: And there's some people down in the Indianapolis that I have been in contact with downstate, that downstate Indiana, not Illinois, that have already made plans for the unveiling and the program and all these things, because they have contingencies that they're ready for, and they have an expectation that this is happening. So this could be happening, and it could be sooner rather than later, as they have said throughout this process.
1: It's just extraordinary.
2: It would be an extraordinary day.
1: Yeah, it really will.
2: It would be an extraordinary feat. Yeah. It would be an extraordinary moment in Bears history that they would be actually leaving the state and no longer being the pride and joy of Illinois.
1: That is part of the fight song.
2: Not anymore. They're going to need a new song.
1: I think they can still play the song.
2: I think they can play the song.
1: Don't sing the lyrics.
2: Okay. How about Staley? Does he go too?
1: Yeah, they all go. Everyone goes.
2: The Mascot Hall of Fame was once in Whiting, Indiana. Is it still there? And does Staley belong?
1: Well, that's a better question. But, you know, it'll be Staley will be.
2: But it
1: there.
2: Will be very. What it does, Mully, as you know, I don't need to tell you. You sure. are a lifelong Chicagoan, and you understand the value and the emotional connection between the Bears and the city,
1: of
2: the
1: course.
2: City and yes. the state. And they will still be the Chicago Bears.
1: They will.
2: But something will be different, viscerally, emotionally, otherwise, if they cross the state line. Even though we can rightly say. The Jets and Giants do it in New Jersey.
1: Yeah. How many seconds before the Jets and Giants in New Jersey is mentioned?
2: That's paragraph three.
1: That is exactly right. No question
2: that's
1: about
2: paragraph
1: it.
2: Three or four. Not very much deeper than that.
1: You know, Kansas City moving to out of Missouri to Kansas, that'll be mentioned, and it will be treated like the state forced the Bears to Indiana. We welcome your business. We're easier to do business with than Illinois. And there'll be a lot of negativity about the state, but the Bears will be delighted, and it will be portrayed as victory for all.
2: I think you're right. I think what this will be recorded in Illinois political or legislative history as a collective failure.
1: Yes.
2: Locally, statewide. And frankly, I'm not sure the Bears covered themselves in glory in the way this went down on their behalf either. Now, they may end up with something they consider to be the best business deal, and they will smile all the way over the border.
1: Who writes history?
2: But, well, I think that...
1: They'll feel like huge winners.
2: Will feel like huge winners.
1: No question. No question about it.
2: Yeah. Now, we always have to, there's an asterisk. There's always this mental asterisk involved when we're talking about this because of what Justin Lawrence reminded us of, that the agreement could be conditional on the environmental studies being made official. We know that Thomas McDermott, the mayor of Hammond, told us they would be ready to build this week whenever they want
1: That's
2: to.
1: That's right. He said they're ready to put shovels in the ground.
2: But the Robert Kraft New England Patriots example is one that, you know, we should do some research on. If you're Googling over the weekend Bears fans, you look at that example and you realize that, yeah, you can get to this point and things could still unravel.
1: And
2: like they did in Hartford, like that, how they ended up in Foxborough.
1: And I think Justin Lawrence said it very well, that you know, they can sign as binding an agreement as you want. But if they come to a conclusion, well, we can't build here, we're going to have to go back there. Did you get us what it would take for us to build out there? There, you know, until not just, not till the ink is dry, but until the building is actually up, I don't know that I will believe everything that I hear.
2: I think that's appropriate skepticism. And I don't even know if it's skepticism. I think it's more realism, because you have been around the block a few times. And me too. I'm not putting you in a different...
1: been around the block, buddy.
2: You know what I mean.
1: No, I'm with you. We have both...
2: Experience tells you that...
1: We've been to the sausage
2: factory. You have to be very, I think, cautious and deliberate in the way that you make proclamations, and you understand how things can break down along the way. But... to this point in this story, the next headline, it would not surprise us. We're headed toward the next headline, Bears choose Indiana.
1: And there won't be any mention of any conversations with the city of Chicago or anything that may have helped to aid the failure of the legislature.
2: But make no mistake, history will record it, if it's accurate history, that the city of Chicago and Mayor Brandon Johnson and his campaign to make it clear that they were still talking to the Bears, and essentially, as a Tribune in an editorial this morning, a scathing editorial this morning, said he betrayed the trust of the Bears by making those conversations public.
1: Well, that's part of it.
2: Is it overstating it to say that sabotaged the process?
1: Oh, I know. I mean, I think there was self-sabotage by the Bears, because I think that that ruined the process. But the fact that the mayor revealed that, and you know what? I think he'll lose zero votes over that. I think people will be more upset that he left the Packers game too early.
2: That's true.
1: And that's taken on a life of its own.
2: It really has.
1: Some really weird ones.
2: Yeah, it's weird.
1: That's what people are mad about.
2: This whole thing is weird. This whole thing has gone this week, you know, in a way that has been somewhat unfortunate, because you do have confidences being betrayed. You have stories that are not necessarily reflect the best of statewide politics and the whole process.
1: No question.
2: And even now, you have to have caveats and asterisks and all, very cautious, because this could change and by the hour.
1: And amidst all the celebration, and there will be great celebration because they're getting a dome and everything's going to change, and they'll be, they're going to get to put more money into the team. You'll hear all sorts of stuff. But the reality is that, don't forget that they started out messing around downtown. Don't forget the prayer conference, news conference that started this
2: whole
1: thing.
2: You're so right.
1: That's where it started.
2: The day before, was it the day or two before the NFL draft in 2024?
1: That's right.
2: On the eve of one of the most significant days in Bears history, because they were about to draft Caleb Williams, Kevin Warren called a press conference at Soldier Field to suggest that...
1: to invoke that God help them get this building
2: done.
1: I
2: guess he wasn't suggesting anything.
1: No.
2: He was proclaiming that this was the best place for the Bears to play football in the future, for years to come, generations to come. And we saw how that fell apart. So even if the celebration comes, or the announcement comes at some point this weekend, and the indications are they're going to Indiana, I think you're going to be looking at it with a wary eye. You just will. I think everything with this, the Bears and Kevin Warren especially, make you wary about any kind of development.
1: But as we've mentioned, this will not be something that that anyone is punished for. This won't be something where people will demand answers. This will be what a glorious and wondrous thing that you have done for this team and the future of it. And get ready for the next 40 years in Hammond.
2: Wow. That would be really something if that's the case. If that happens, and that will transform one region in the state of Indiana. And
1: no,
2: I think that it will create, it will affect the fan base. It will definitely, I don't know if it's overstating it to say it will scar the fan base, but there will be a portion of the Bears fandom that won't recover from this. I don't know how big of a faction that will be, but there will be a generational mark left by this decision, if it is, in fact, the decision to leave the state of Illinois.
1: Wait for it. You can hold your breath. It's been a remarkable week from the moment we came in here on Monday to all the people that we have talked to and about this story. It's just been one of the more extraordinary weeks of covering this team. And it's, I get it, nothing to do with football. It's the off season. But it is a 40-year mark.
2: Exactly. And story fatigue is relative. Yeah, we could easily say, you know, we're sick of talking about this and taking calls about this, and everyone would understand.
1: Sure.
2: Fact is, this is a huge news story, one of the bigger ones in terms of Chicago sports in 2026. So I don't think that you ever get tired of addressing the biggest story of the day. And today, and this week, and this year's to this calendar year, it's been as big as any story going.
1: It's really been, it's been kind of extraordinary to watch it, and I'm really pleased with the way we've been able to pick it apart and talk to so many people and try to keep it all in context.
2: That's been the goal, and Justin Lawrence was the latest guest today that really helped us shed some light on exactly what's going on. And that's his role, and that's his job, and he does it well. Right now, you could play a role of being the sixth caller to the Scores Contest line.
1: That's your role.
2: 312-540-0670. 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
1: All right, we got a full house next. 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
9: 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Thanks to Jacob Stutz. 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
10: Also, thank you for listening on this Friday, the 5th of June.
9: And tomorrow is the 6th of June. Let's get that straight. That's D-Day. Tomorrow's the day. Thanks to our executive producer. He is Mr. Dustin William Rhodes.
11: Well, my prediction is going to be PCA, Pete Crow Armstrong. So a Cubs outfielder will be the biggest star in Chicago by the year 2028.
9: Maybe a little ahead of schedule. Thank you, Brandon Fryer, for your great work.
11: I'll take two shots of Malort on the air if he goes over two games as a starting catcher.
9: Okay?
11: Two shots of Malort on the air.
10: We got that on tape. Yep. So that means if he catches three games this
9: you
10: year.
9: You gave him starts, another one.
10: If he starts in three games big at
11: key,
10: catcher,
11: big key to that.
10: You're doing two shots of Malort
11: on
10: before 10 o'clock.
11: On
9: I mean,
11: Friday.
9: Honestly, I this sounds like you're just desperate to get permission to drink on the job.
10: I think that we overlooked that earlier.
9: You overlooked it earlier, and he went nuts at me, and he knew it.
11: Because you're going to chug a half a bottle of Malort.
9: I was joking, you clown.
10: Okay.
11: Well, you could book it. You could book next Friday. You could book it. Next Friday is the 12th.
10: It's 12th.
9: Well,
10: party.
9: I mean,
11: two shots and two shots of Malort, followed
10: party.
11: By some Brookside drafts and the culture.
9: I'm just curious.
10: Yeah.
9: When exactly did he start the third game?
11: Last night.
9: So shouldn't it be today?
10: We forgot. We weren't prepared.
9: Oh, we didn't forget. We actually asked a question about it in the 5 at 5, I believe, or the pick 6. Excuse me.
10: I think
11: didn't make the cut.
9: Yeah. I wonder why.
10: We don't
9: Someone
10: have Malort
9: didn't
10: right
9: bring
10: now.
9: His bottle.
10: No,
9: he's got one at home. I'm just saying. We do
11: Thanks
9: live in downtown Chicago. That's not a... We could we could easily, Dustin, once again, it's making an ad. Anyway, we don't have to get into it. Let's get, instead, Marshall Harris in the house!
12: By the way, that would have happened much earlier if, you know, he hadn't gone into a slump.
9: Layla Rahimi in the house!
13: Good morning!
9: Brody time!
14: Hey, hey, hey! What's going on a Friday? Molly and Haw! What's going on, gentlemen?
10: What's up, Groats?
14: Man.
10: A lot going on right now. A lot of stuff going on. Wheels are turning. There's a lot going on behind the scenes here.
14: Yeah, my goodness.
10: A lot going on, Groats.
14: Yeah, everybody okay? Everybody?
10: We're fine. Yeah. We're fine.
9: Is Chad going to bring down a bottle of Malort? And do we get to hang around with you guys while we're watching?
13: Yeah, we can do a live look at the Malort morning show for sure, if that's something that happens.
10: I'm in. I'm definitely in.
9: What do you make of everything happening in the world?
13: Well, we're in what I would call standby mode.
10: Yeah, that's good.
13: Because we don't know if we're going to have a full show today or not. You know, we're getting you ready for Cubs baseball. Pregame is expected to be at 12:45, but we are in accordion mode. We will expand and contract as necessary.
14: It's the race to 12:45. We're trying to get out of here early today, but we just don't know.
10: You are in limbo. How low can you go, Grody?
13: I mean, who does a five-hour show every day, you know? I can't think of anybody who does a five-hour show every day at the Score. Oh, wait. I'm talking to you.
14: Yeah. It is a weird feeling to think, well, we might be out here at 12:45, but we may have to stay until 2:30. So
13: that's our, we're in the
10: today might be one of those days
13: ballet.
10: You want to stay.
14: It might be, actually.
10: Might be one of those days you want to stay.
12: Are you hinting at something?
14: Yeah, wait, what are you?
10: Yeah, I'm just saying, I don't know.
14: Stadium stuff? Is that?
9: Maybe. All right, guys, I hope you get...
14: Hold on a second here.
9: I hope you get your abbreviated show and not your expanded
14: what,
9: show.
14: I don't know what Haw's talking about.
13: March?
9: You guys
13: What's
9: are all going...
13: Here?
9: You're going to the game, I believe, right? Shouldn't you all go? No. Get rained out?
14: We already got rained out from that. We were going to go
13: Well, Mark Grody brought his umbrella today, so we are looking
12: up. He
13: did
12: bring his umbrella?
13: Yeah, he brought it.
12: That's confirmed? Okay,
13: yeah.
12: Good job, Mark.
13: Okay, so we'll talk about, at 10 o'clock, just how much this win does help this team. We'll gauge. Cliff Floyd joins us at 10:25. John Bugshambi, the Cubs play-by-play man, at 11 to discuss a very important weekend as the Cubs raise money for ALS and charities. At 12, we'll do five on it. Caleb Williams was on New Heights. We'll talk about that later on our show today if we can. We want to go over what you guys talked about with your guest for the stadium, Justin from Cranes. So that'll be what we talk about at 11:25. And we will bring you whatever Craig Council says today because Clubhouse is set to open right about now. So I think they go through with their typical pregame process. Bruce Levine is on standby for us, as are we.
9: All right, guys. Have a good show.
14: Thank you.
9: Real Happy good. Friday.
14: Yeah, same to you guys. Bears.
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16: Chicago Cubs baseball is on the air from Wrigley Field in Chicago. It's time for game 3 of this 3-game series between the Chicago Cubs and the Athletics.
17: Langoliers, right-handed batter, hits out of a crouch open stance. The 2-0, and a high fly ball hit to deep right, going back and forth. At the track near the wall, leaps, and this one is gone.
18: Fly ball center field. DCN can't find it. And it's over his head. And all the way to the warning track. In to score Volte. Langoliers racing all the way around the bases. The throw is too late. And he's in. It'll go as an inside the Parker. As Pete Crow Armstrong lost it.
19: I am dead inside.
16: Gerald in the air, deep right field, goes back, going back is Thomas. That ball is gone. It's a home run. Pete Crow Armstrong, a line drive home run. And let's see if that turns on the Cubs offense.
20: So you're telling me there's a chance.
17: Showtime's ready to pitch. And a line drive hit to deep left center field. Crow Armstrong at the track, looks up, gone. Opposite field home run for Tyler Soderstrom. Heim swings, drills one deep in the air, left center field. This one is way out of here. Halfway up the bleachers. Back-to-back home runs for the Athletics here in the seventh.
21: And the season's over.
20: And here we go.
18: Fly ball, right field, on its way, forget it. Ian Happel touch the ball, his 14th. That was crushed, 6-3.
16: And the pitch, swinging a looper, shallow right center field. That's a base hit. Cubs win the ball game. Pete Crow Armstrong delivers. What a finish. What a finish. This is one for the memory banks.
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22: Oh boy, you got all that? What a game it was last night. Thanks to Pat Hughes, Ron Coomer, Zach Zaidman, and everybody who hung with that game, because the Cubs able to get the two-out rally in the bottom of the ninth, and they were walking it off, thanks to Dansby Swanson. This is Rahimi Harrison Grody on 104.3 The Score on this Friday. Here's our situation, just so you all are aware. We are getting you ready for a Cubs game that is scheduled right now for 1:20. We are still in pregame formation, so Cubs baseball is supposed to start at 12:45 today. But as you can tell outside, the skies are threatening, so we will keep you posted. And we'll give you updates from the ballpark and let you know what's happening as we find out. But in the meantime, the home win streak stops in a way I did not see happening. I don't know about you guys, but this was yet another roller coaster game. Pete Crow Armstrong, I think it was the most PCA game I've ever seen. The inside the park home run, ball goes over his head. I wanted to throw something at the TV, but he was also a huge reason why this team came back and won 7-6.
23: You remember yesterday when I said that game 2 of this series was the epitome of Cubs baseball in 2026. Well, guess what? Game 3 of this series, also the epitome of Cubs baseball in 2026. It's been not so much up and down as these violent swings of a 15-game home winning streak and then an 8-game home losing streak and then two 10-game winning streaks and just lulls where they could not hit with runners in scoring position. And then down 6-1, they come charging back, and in the ninth inning, multiple hits with runners in scoring position. In fact, for the game, 6-10 with runners in scoring position. Haven't said something like that in a very, very long time. But the PCA ultimate low of having a ball go over your head, you have no idea where it is, and it's an inside the park home run, to him coming up with not just the home run, but also then the walk-off hit, just perfectly encapsulates what this team, what this city, what this fan base has been going. I mean, remember, 7 walk-off wins all at Wrigley Field. The 7 walk-off wins leads to baseball. It's perfect, Mark. It's actually perfect.
0: It really is. Like, so here's me in my place watching the Cubs, and I'm kind of walking around my place doing things. I've obviously got the game on, and I'm listening. And when the PCA moment happens, or do you call it the Shade Langeliers moment, because he had quite a night with his 2 home runs, I'm glad that guy is leaving town and all these A's. They can get the hell out of here as far as I'm concerned. But when he hits that, when that happens, I'm walking around and I know we throw this around and just say it sarcastically. I felt like there was a reaction in my body. I felt sick. There was a rumble. Like I actually
22: You got the itis.
0: I got the itis. And honestly, this is not an emotion I should have probably for a professional sports team. I felt genuine sympathy for the moment. Like I felt bad for the Cubs because I thought that this was going to be the symbolic moment of the Cubs in a bad way, because it's 4-0 at that point in the 6th inning. And it's just how much worse can this get on this stretch of games? The Cubs are going to be 1 game over 500. I'll be honest with you, the stomach rumbled again a little bit in the 9th inning when you have runners on 1st and 3rd and 1 out, and Nico Horner gets thrown out trying to steal 2nd base. I'm like, okay, it's over again here. And then the elation with the Dansby Swanson, a 2-2 count with 2 outs, and just guides the baseball up the middle. Tie ball game. Did I still think the Cubs were going to win the game at that moment? No, I did not. And then PCA finally made me feel healthy again.
23: What about the Moises Ballesteros ground ball? Did you think?
0: Oh, yeah. No.
23: Don't forget about that.
0: You're right. I should mention that. 100%, because he was the bailout of Nico Horner right there. If he doesn't get, because that makes it 6-5, right?
23: Right.
0: That's a Nico Horner bailout play right there. And then the moral of the story is I again felt healthy, and I was able to sit down and relax and carry on with the rest of my night. But those are literally the emotions I felt throughout last night's Cubs game.
22: That was it. To me, when I see that home run go over Pete Armstrong's head and he's frozen, you gotta keep it
0: help,
22: moving.
0: By the way? Where was the help?
22: There was no help. They didn't run to him. But
0: right.
22: Like when he's frozen, and then he then realizes he's got to run back or else everything is unfolding in front of him. It's an inside the park home run. I'm just like, the wheels are off.
23: They said
22: like,
23: the controller glitched.
22: Yeah, the wheels are off on this thing. And I'm just sitting there going, at what point do you all choose to win a damn ball game? And they did. In the 9th inning, they did. Yeah, the A's made mistakes, but it also takes the other team to capitalize on them. And that's what we saw take place, especially after the caught stealing, where Nico's caught stealing in the 9th inning. I'm like, you've got to be bloody kidding me.
0: You got to be bleeping me.
22: Pretty much. What are you doing, Nico?
0: Wagner!
22: Same tone. And instead, we see the Cubs rally, and to have it come down to, first of all, Seiya Suzuki with some really solid contact on the ball, 5.5 hole. I loved seeing that. He knows what's ahead of him. He understands the pressure moment. He shines there with 2 outs. Then you've got Dansby Swanson hitting it just to where they ain't. And at that point, the Cubs are in their heads. And we see what took place. He needed that hit. Seiya Suzuki needed every bit of that hit. PCA needed that home run. And I saw a fight. I saw a fight that I hadn't seen previously. And I'm usually not one for emotion and want to and all of that. I don't think it, I think it's a, typically it can be a very lazy take. But I think we all saw them put together a rally that actually took some real effort and some want to and some hustle. And you had to actually say to yourselves, how much can we really chip away at this? And then they were able to do so. Shohei Ohtani gave up 4 home runs yesterday.
0: Right, and he actually seemed to pitch well.
22: and they overcome that. You know, that's the part of this. We didn't count them out last night, but the most important thing is they didn't count themselves out last night.
23: I think also with the fact that it was the Athletics, right? They reminded you why they are a sub-500 team in the way that went down at the end. because it wasn't just the Cubs coming and taking it away. The A's gave them extra outs to be able to take it away. And that's the whole point, is when you face a team of this caliber, because remember the previous two nights, we're talking about games the Cubs should have won. The Cubs should have lost last night based on several of the gaffes that they made, but the A's will let you back into the game. And the Cubs just had a night where they could actually, I don't know, get hits with runners in scoring position.
0: All one run games in this series, as it turned out. The Tuesday game with Tyone, Oakland wins it 2-1. The 5-4 10 inning victory on Wednesday, and then a 7-6 Cubs win, absolute thriller in that game. And everything that could happen did happen. Another shout out to our guy Ian.
22: Very good day.
0: In the ninth inning of the game. But I am still trying to figure out, maybe this is a question for Cliff Floyd when we have him on. And I don't know if the camera ever showed the other outfielders on the misplay by PCA, but he's yelling, right? Is he not yelling? And isn't it not obvious that

0: and he's there. Conforto's there picking up within a couple of seconds. But he's got to come a little ways from right field.
1: Yeah, I guess so. I guess maybe I'm underestimating how difficult three different times it would be.
2: Yeah, different angles. It was pretty obvious it got lost in the lights. But the problem is, you got to move at that point. You know,
3: somebody.
2: You can't let that beat you multiple times on a single play. And true to form, I can't believe I'm saying this after what we saw. You know, we were all frustrated as hell last night in the group thread, and then they didn't let it beat them last night.
1: No, they did not.
2: That was the most encouraging part about all of this.
1: We were fully prepared for negativity today and glad that we don't have to spout that.
0: I mean, just as a forerunner to five on it, you saw the question I put in the middle of when they got down 6-1. We'll talk about that.
2: I said, will they ever win a game at home again? I was so annoyed. We'd seen this movie so many times, and we hadn't, at least over the last, 23 games, 24, we hadn't seen them show that same kind of comeback potential. And the team that has the most walk-off wins in baseball,
1: I was going to say, they did.
2: Does it again.
1: 10, like before May 10th, I think it was, the Cubs had 10 come-from-behind wins, where the conversations we were having were like, doesn't feel like any deficit is too much for the Chicago Cubs. And I don't know if this is
2: the baseball gods showed us that there were.
1: The baseball gods. Are there baseball gods for the Cubs this year? I don't know. I feel like they've been dealing with Lucifer this year a lot of the time. Mr. Mephistopheles.
2: Are you saying that the two 10-game win streaks were monkey's paws? Like, you can have these, but it's going to hurt you later.
1: It's going to cost you. You have to sell your soul. If you want, okay, here's the deal. Yeah, you could have 20 wins worth of streaks, but we're going to just a dash of a 10-game losing streak, and that comes straight from 666.
2: Are the Cubs a sports monkey's paw? 312-644-6767.
0: To your point, Grody. They've now got 14 comeback wins, so they haven't added a whole bunch, and that's behind the leaders,
1: really?
0: The Diamondbacks and the Braves, who each have 21. But they are tied for most ninth-inning comebacks in baseball with 4, along with the Padres, the Reds, the Phillies, and the Rangers.
1: How do you figure this team out when you put it all into the pot? Like, listening to Coomer today, there's no explanation for it. It's, in a lot of ways, unprecedented, and I know there's the Dodgers of the Dodgers-Houston
2: 2017.
1: World, right, that they had some similarities, but there is nothing logical. There is no, at least I don't have a conclusion for the Cubs right now. I have no idea. When this season stops spinning, or when August and September rolls around, I can't tell you right now where this Cubs team is going to be. I have no idea.
2: Well, I just think it's some sort of plot when your center fielder, who is, we just talked about yesterday, the emotional guy that you see, at least outwardly emotional on this team, he's the one who has the ball go over his head, results in the worst case possible in the inside the park home run. Then he hits the home run, and he's a big reason the team was able to come back.
1: That game when he hit?
2: That is as scripting as it gets. Not that that was scripted, but the movie played itself. 630 says PCA was a microcosm of the Cubs season last night. Lowest of lows and highest of highs in the single game.
1: I like that. That is absolutely true.
2: And then 574. When they were down 6-1, I said the Cubs are like the Ocean Gate sub. Sudden implosion and sinking ever since. Oh, brutal. It felt like that, though. Did you feel like at that point that there was any chance they would win this game?
0: You know, I thought the game was over when it was 6-1. And even when Ian Happ hit the home run to make it 6-3, I was like, okay, they have a chance. There's time. But... based on what I've seen from the Cubs, I just didn't think they'd be able to come up with that much clutch hitting. And it wasn't like, you know, a couple of guys walked and they hit a 3-run homer to win the game. No, they had many guys have to have hits to keep the game going and to eventually win the game. So that's what's the most surprising. I would have thought maybe a chance of a big blow, like a 3-run homer or grand slam, that has a possibility because you get walks. No, they just kept getting hits. That's what's crazy about the game. They could not get hits with runners in score position, but in the ninth inning, they came up with multiple hits with runners in score position.
1: You never know when it's going to come right now. You never know, like, when they're going to go off, because we know that they are capable of doing what they did last night. They are capable of being an explosive offense. It just seems like sometimes they're not in the mood to be that, and last night, late, they were.
2: Yeah, but they needed that. Like, as we're all watching the past couple games, and we see hitters who needed good hits, who needed to have those moments, get them. I think there may be no better example than Saya and Dansby in those moments.

0: getting the hits that they need when it's up to them and they were able to perform and just get good contact on the ball. These weren't launch angle type of hits. It was just smoke the thing. And that's exactly what we saw, and it worked.
1: Like that. There was a texter here says, do any of you remember the 69 season? We know the history of the 69 season, but I am proud to report that none of us were alive for the 1969 season where the Cubs collapsed. I'm not really sure what that has to do with this season other than it being a complete flop at the end.
2: Maybe
1: they're Cubs.
2: Predicting a collapse of some sort, but we've already
1: seen... The collapse is happening.
2: Yeah, we've seen the collapse. When you lose 18 out of 23 games, that is in and of itself a collapse.
1: Maybe that's the good part of this, that there's been so many seasons like prior to them winning the World Series and the three straight NLCSs where horrible things happen, typically in the playoffs or at the end of the season. So maybe this is good that they're getting the horrible collapsing stuff out of the way when it's June. What is today, June 5th?
0: Yes, June 5th.
1: Thank you.
0: This is Raheemy Harrison Grody on 104.3 The Score. We're getting you ready for Cubs baseball, at least right now. Here on The Score, we'll keep you updated as the weather situation continues. We broadcast live from The Score Hyundai Studios, brought to you by your local Hyundai dealers. 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Speeding in a work zone is a no-win. Mind the signs, avoid the fines. Ray Diaz, Tyler Buterbaugh are our producers. Brandon Fryer helps us out as well. You can catch us on Twitch and on YouTube. The Score Chicago is our address there. And we have commenters. The Twitch mob is up and chatting if you want to hang out with them. And there's a chat on YouTube as well. Connor O'Donnell, Jacob Stutz, Max Curtis, and Cody Westerland are our video and social team. Coming up next, we're going to talk to a man who had one of the best seats in the house for the game last night, Cliff Floyd. He was sitting alongside John Buchshammy on the Marquee Network to watch the game, and he's had a lot of very strong opinions about the Cubs this year. So we'll talk to Cliff Floyd next.
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10: Name a player in the NBA you would rather have with the ball in his hands late in the playoff game than Jalen Brunson. I would take Brunson over Shai Gilgeous-Alexander. I would take Brunson over Wemby. I would take Brunson over Luka. I would take Brunson over Giannis. I would take Brunson over Jokic. He is Captain Clutch. Another incredible performance in Game 1, leading the Knicks to a victory. I'm Nick Costos.
11: And the Cubs look at this place. I needed this.
12: That was courtesy of the Cubs. This is Rahimi Harrison Grody on 104.3 The Score. That was Marquee. And now we go to our hotline. That is where we are joined by the multi-year veteran, 17 seasons of service time, Marquee Sports Network analyst and the president of the Cliff Floyd Foundation. Cliff Floyd saw the game front and center last night on Marquee. Cliff, how are you?
13: Good. How y'all feeling?
12: All right, we're good. I think you know this, too, just watching last night. You've never been afraid to yap with us when it came to watching a Cubs game or two. They needed that in the worst way. How do you feel like that affects them, just breaking the home losing streak and moving forward?
13: Yeah, you need some momentum, you know. You need something, right? Whatever is going to boost the morale of the clubhouse. If you listen to some of what the dudes have been talking about, one in particular, Nico, goes, well, the clubhouse is a little quiet. Mm. And that's never good, you know, when you still have 100 games left, well, 99, 90, whatever it is. You still have a lot of season left. And when you're struggling, things do get quiet. And internally, you just kind of kind of fill out situation, kind of fill out, you know, certain conversations. It starts to get weird, and you never want to get weird during the season, especially when you believe you still have a shot to do something special. And whether you do or not, you still want to grind it out and stay away from having those crazy thoughts of, you know, not being, you know, able to play late into the season and hopefully into the postseason.
12: So when you say weird, as a player, how do you describe that when the air gets let out of the tires? We talked yesterday, Cliff, about wanting to see fight in the team. And it's one thing to show up behind the scenes, but sometimes you want to see it during the game. How do you feel about it all?
13: Well, I think, you know, the outside world, including me, one is never forget. For me, it's never forget game. It's really hard. The human side plays a big part. Like, you know, they're human. They have feelings. They hurt. They, you know, you have so many emotions along with the daily part of living at home and dealing with family and dealing with, you know, real life situations. And so when you get into situations where it gets very uncomfortable, you know, things change in the mind. Things change. And I'm not going deep into mindsets. But I do have a feeling of when I, you know, a roller coaster of a season, when you're really high, I mean, you can't wait to get to the ballpark. And when it's low, you kind of looking at the clock going, do I really have to go right now? You know what I'm saying? So I think the boys, you know, there's something to be said about a walk-off win as opposed to just beating the team and moving on to the next. Walk-offs, just everything is so much better. And the way they play that ninth inning, I mean, this is something that can propel you, hopefully, and to get on a roll again.
14: See, that's what I wanted to ask you about, Cliff, because a lot of us would be much more settled with a very boring, you know, 8-2 win or something like that, where you feel good about showing. But I think there's some real value to what you just talked about when you say a walk-off win. They've done it 7 times now. Do you feel like they have to play a certain way in this next game because of what just happened, and they can't squander what I guess is momentum? And some people believe in momentum, some people don't.
13: Well, if you don't believe in momentum, sports, I do believe in it. I believe in it my whole career. I believe when you get on a roll, you know, or you, something special happens that can, you know, leap you into doing something different about the energy. The energy is contagious. And when everybody is starting to feel it, you don't want to be the oddball in the clubhouse. You want to feel that same effect. And it definitely can carry you. I do believe that. And especially in certain wins can as well. You know, when you look at this stretch, you know, that they're on right now, you have, they're in the midst of, you know, 22 games of playing teams under the sub 500. Don't mean no sub 500 teams, you know, ain't going to come get you a fight like we just saw with the A's. But this is an opportunity. And that's why I'm saying last night win can put you in a position where you take advantage of these, you know, these games you have ahead of you.
15: No doubt about it. Cliff, I want to ask you a couple of in-game philosophical questions, and keeping in mind the theme that you mentioned, that these guys are human. Should anything have been done or could have been done differently on the PCA losing the ball in the lights? And I say that, I mean by PCA, by the other outfielders around them. How did you take that in from a critical standpoint?
13: So I've been there before, right? And I'm telling y'all the absolute truth. I looked up prior to that ball going up going, I can't see crap. Like, I literally, because I was doing the game in the booth. For who, you know, I don't know who heard it or who saw, but I looked up, and from the view I had, I was like, man, what a night to kind of have this twilight type of look of, you know, balls going up. And as soon as I said it to myself, and I didn't say it to Boog, it was just a routine fly ball. He looked like he was camped under like he normally does, but I was like, oh boy, when he put his hands down, it immediately took me back to times. I've been there numerous times, and you are helpless. You're on the island by yourself. Nothing could be done to ask your direct, nothing, because if you Happer or Conforto, you're thinking, oh, this is what he normally does. Until he shrugs, he's like, oh, I don't even see this thing. And you're looking everywhere as a player. You're looking everywhere, up, you're looking right, left. You have no idea what it is, and you're kind of hoping the ball don't hit you in the face. Now, you know, I mean, it's just what it is, and it's a hopeless feeling. He said it out the game, and it really is. There's nothing you can do about it in that situation. It was just unfortunate. And I said it on air, you know, when it rains, it pours, and everything that could go wrong in that game, yes, they start to go wrong until the ninth inning.
15: Yeah, it's funny you said that. I did think about that. Like, PCA is looking up. Is that ball going to fall on his head? Like, I was kind of worried about PCA because the ball was up there for so long. The other question I had was, in the ninth inning, there's one out, runners on first and third. It's a 6-4 score. Nico Horner gets thrown out trying to steal second base. What did you make of that play by Horner? Do you have to know you're going to steal the base if you're going to attempt to steal the base in that spot?
13: What you just said right there, you have to know. There's no, you have to be safe or it's a bad move. You have to be safe. Right? It just, everything about that situation is, you can look at it as being overly aggressive because of what you've dealt with. Because of what's been going on. Because you feel like you have to do something. And sometimes you overthink situations. And I'm not, listen, when you think about Nico, he got a great jump. I mean, a great jump. He had a hop, gone, boom, a great throw behind. When you look at Williams over at shortstop, you know, these guys are always taught to be on the first base side now. So it gives you a little advantage to put the tag down. He had a quick tag. But with all that said, unless you're safe, it's a bad move.
12: We're talking to Cliff Lloyd, the Marquee Sports Network analyst, 17-year Major League veteran here on Raheem Harrison Grody on 104.3 The Score. And Cliff, I think you felt the way so many of us did watching the game both yesterday and even the one the day before, where there are some guys who needed those hits, whether it was Dansby, Saya, who got a couple, you know, the home run the day before, the big hit last night. How do you feel like those can carry people when everything is on the line there? You're talking about two outs, bottom of the ninth, the walk-off situation, and they just put good contact on those balls. They were not looking for a home run.
13: No, and I've always said manufacturing runs for me makes you a less of a one-dimensional team. You know, winning ball teams, and when you get to postseason, we have arguments all the time, whereas, you know what, the three-run home in the first inning of the postseason, you know, propels you, you know, to winning games and winning game one of a series. Yeah, you got to get there first. Like, we ain't talking about postseason right now. We're talking about game, you know, 50, game 60, game 65. Can you manufacture? Can you put the ball in play when you have guys in scoring position to get them a third, to have less than two outs in a routine fly ball scores a run, or a ground ball to second base scores your run? You know, the strikeout is something that I think don't get enough attention, especially in crucial situations. Like, you can't strike out, you know, and when you think about the big boys in this lineup, I think that's the one thing I kind of look at is like, you're good enough, in my opinion, to not strike out in some of these situations, because I've seen you be really good. Now, do you go through trials and tribulations of a season? Yes. That's the part where I have to chill out a little bit as a former player and go, no, you've been there. You struck out in some key situations. But then I go look at my numbers and I hit 280 running the scoring position, because I know how important those moments were. So I challenge the really good lineup that I see on the, you know, not on a consistent basis, but a lot throughout the season when I'm here working and grinding. I challenge that to be something that they pay a ton of attention to, is utilize all three of your pitches. Don't take pitches when you got runners in scoring position. You know, come out hacking 0-0, because for me, those are moments that get you into that bat, that allow you to be, you know, the player that I believe that, you know, that heart of the lineup can be. So when you see Happer start to get going and you see that bat coming through the zone like it is, this is when you want these guys swinging the most, because when they swinging through the zone, I mean, they can do some damage.
14: Yeah, and Cliff, to your point about the – I've been railing about the runners in scoring position, the fact that they strike out too much. But my question is this, why would you not have Nico Horner higher in the lineup? Because even if he's slumping, he's not going to strike out. That's not what he does. I would like a lineup where it's Pete Crow Armstrong, then Nico Horner, then Michael Bush. I feel like they're putting together the best at bats at this point of the season, and for a good stretch now. Wouldn't you agree?
13: Listen, I'm going to agree with you, because I've been, you know, I love Nico at the top. I love, you know, I think that you know, he has such a just a great mind and a great feel for, you know, hitting with runners in scoring position. Like he does things where even if he makes an out, you see the attempt, like the he'll foul the ball off to the right side, and I'm going, well, that had something behind it, and that was a game plan. Like, I'm going to go to the right side no matter what. He understands, you know, what was needed in those situations. And I think with this lineup, when you're struggling, I think Craig is also feeling like he has to try to find something, right? And also involve the young dudes that are here as well. So, man, it's you know what? Winning and what you saw last night here is a lot of what you and I are, you know, talking about, because, you know, you don't have to think so much about it. But I think you're still trying to find something to ignite the squad enough to where you do, when you do get these situations, you know, you have the right man in the right situation.
15: No doubt. And Cliff, you're right. You hit 280 with runners in scoring position in your career. And I believe you that you were never picked off at first base by a right-handed pitcher. Okay?
13: Listen. They you know, and I know Nacho's going to go try to find it, but I said to I know those situations. If you have a right-hander on the mound and your butt ain't stealing, you should not be far enough off a bag where you cannot get back with a right hand on him. Now, lefty, Matt Boyd coming at you.
15: Uh-huh.
13: Absolutely. Matt Boyd to get my butt every single time. Because I don't know what to do.
12: We were talking to Cliff Lloyd. Our segment is brought to you. By AlmostFreeTeeth.com. Save on dental implants today. And Cliff, before we let you go, we have to talk to you about this picture that the broadcast showed of you, Craig Counsell, and Mark.
13: It should never happen.
15: Never.
13: Period. Never.
15: Lefty, you got
13: me. Never. I go, oh, you can say whatever you want to say. I'm telling you, never. You should not.
12: Kotze with the Florida Marlins. And Craig and you both look like you've aged about 4 days. Kotze looks a little different, but that took me back a bit to see everybody in that picture.
13: Listen, I was saying last night that Craig, like, he just got out of eighth grade. You know what I mean? Like, he was just going to high school as a high school freshman. And then I saw Kotze, and Kotze tells me I'm taking peptides, and I look skinny now. And I'm like, oh, man, I don't know what the hell to do. So, you know, but I do know my clothes ain't ready for a gray beard, so I don't do it.
12: Well, and it was a great moment. That team had so many people who are of consequence now in baseball. That was an incredible group to be a part of.
13: Yeah, it was. And, you know, we learned so much from each other. And I have a World Series ring, you know, because of Craig Counsell. My baseball IQ, even though I know you can't teach it, got a lot better playing with Mark Kotze.
12: Yeah.
13: Just what he brings to the table and how much you know, how much he wanted to learn to be better every single day. And I think that's why you're seeing both these dudes lead men and try to win a chip, you know, for the organization, because they're the right man for it.
12: Well, and you're our ringer. So, Cliff, thanks again for coming on. And you guys did a great job on the call this past couple of days.
13: I appreciate you so much. I'm going to tell you something. That booth ain't easy. People out there can say whatever they want to say. That's why I don't look at all that Twitter stuff, but that junk ain't easy.
12: People love you, Cliff. Don't even worry about it. And you're welcome into anybody's show anytime.
14: And
12: you
14: Cliff,
12: know that.
14: You could have stopped with just don't ever check social media ever, just in general.
12: Now, Cliff and I have the same method. I know you want to do what we do sometimes and talk back, Cliff. I know you do.
14: You can talk back, Cliff. We got your back.
13: Hey, I'll be saying some stuff. My mom would be like, really, Cliff? Really?
15: Yeah, see, that's another thing. You can't let mom in your head. I've done that before. Yeah. Like, I imagine my parents listening. I'm like, I am screwed for the rest of the show if I think about my parents listening.
13: And I try, you know what? I try my best, too. And at 53 years old, you would think, don't you ever stoop down. And I'm like, hey, I don't go to their job and talk about them.
15: I know. It's a whole thing, man. You know, it's a whole thing.
12: Cliff, Marshall and I have talked about this. I know you get this. I worry that we are going to be the generation who just tells the kids they didn't go hard enough.
13: Facts. Listen, I do it now. I go home and I tell my sons, I'm like, hey, bro, like, you don't get to sit around at 1 o'clock and just chill. Like, what? Like, Where they do that at? Where they just chill? He goes, well, I see a lot of people do it. I go, well, you ain't one of them. You're playing every week.
14: Man, I'm glad you're establishing your boundaries with your children. That's good.
13: You have to. I mean, that's one thing that's important for all of us, man. I'm trying. Listen, I missed a lot of things with my shorties, but I tell them all the time, like, y'all are expensive.
15: That's facts.
13: But you're expensive.
15: That's why you're working so hard, man. I get it. I get all of it.
12: We're the ones who are going to be in the club, you know, at 65, telling the kids who aren't even there.
14: I'm not going to be in the club at 65. I just want to point that out, Cliff. I would not be in the club.
13: I done ran to my daughter at the club already. It's a wrap.
15: Oh, awkward, Dad.
14: Awkward.
13: It was very awkward. I called her and she didn't look. She looked at the phone and put it back in her purse. I said, "Okay."
14: Wow. Getting denied by your
13: own daughter, because I was like, "Why are you over there with them dudes?" and that was going to be the conversation.
15: Did you chest up to him? Did you Cliff Floyd him? Did you give it to him?
13: Well, you know what's crazy? You know what's crazy is she didn't answer, obviously, but she saw I called. So it would have been awkward to tell her, hey, who are those dudes you were with? Because I didn't want her to know I was in the club.
14: So you never addressed it?
15: No.
13: So I never had the conversation.
15: Oh, man.
14: I hope this conversation gets back to her and you guys have that conversation. And I hope I can be a fly on the wall.
15: We're on FM now, too. So.
12: I mean, as a resident aunt or a fake aunt in this case, see, somebody's got to be proud. So I guess I'm the one who has to say that I'd be proud of the both of you. I'll be the one to take the hit. Cliff Floyd, this has been...
15: You're the goods, man.
12: Thank you so much, Cliff.
13: I appreciate y'all, man.
14: I appreciate you.
12: You're welcome anytime, in any booth. We're always here for you.
15: Yep.
13: No doubt. Appreciate it. Y'all take care.
12: Thanks, Cliff. That's Cliff Floyd.
14: Oh,
12: this is Rahimi Harrison Grody.
14: I can't believe he hasn't addressed it yet. That's going to come up.
12: I mean,
15: five on a most awkward moment of running into somebody.
14: Well, I'd just say your parents in general, unless you got kids, and none of us...
12: I ran into my grandmother at There's Something About Mary.
14: Have kids.
15: Really?
12: Yeah. My friend who was really bad at math at the movie theater, I gave her a 20 and she gave me like $4 back. And this is in the 90s, obviously.
14: So you're paying for two.
12: Snuck me in. And I go in there and my grandmother goes, "What are you doing here?" And I'm like, "What are you doing here?" And then we both watched the movie. more Rahimi Harrison Grody next. Caleb Williams was over at Navy Pier promoting being on the cover of Madden. We'll get into a little bit of it next.
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12: This is Rahimi Harrison Grody on 104.3 The Score. Our thanks again to Cliff Floyd. Keep listening to our show for your chance to win a pair of tickets to see The Lovable Reunion live July 16th at the Chicago Theater. Yeah, that's right. We're giving a pair of tickets away, and it's going to be pretty amazing. The night will feature Anthony Rizzo, David Ross, Joe Madden, Jake Arrieta, and more members of the 2016 championship team sharing stories about an unforgettable season. Tickets provided by Live Nation. If you were on social media last night while you were watching the Cubs game or maybe doing something else, you probably saw some clips of Caleb Williams. There was an event over at Navy Pier celebrating him being on the cover of Madden. And Williams was interviewed about a lot of things, and he talked about the impact that his head coach Ben Johnson has had on the team.
31: He's one of a kind. I was hanging with him earlier today. Going over practice, talking about how I can be better and make sure that I'm better for these guys and for my teammates and for the organization. And so that's always our mindset. And that's what makes him so great is that it's always about what's next and how can we be better to, at the end of the day, accomplish our goal.
12: That is courtesy of SportsCenter. And I feel like when we hear him, we are also hearing his head coach.
14: It's great because every time he gets referenced in a conversation by his head coach or he talks about interactions with his head coach, the theme that has been consistent is got to get better. There's no ability to rest on your laurels with the way Ben Johnson has been drilling down in private and public that Caleb Williams, yes, he had an improved second season. And let's be honest, look where he started. But year three has to be better if this Bears team wants to reach its ultimate goal, which is winning a Super Bowl.
5: I think it's hilarious. Like, it's like Ben Johnson is the cooler. Oh, you're on the cover of Madden? Don't care. Don't care. Tell me about ball placement. I ask him, is Caleb Williams a top five quarterback in this league? Don't care. I want to know if he orchestrates the huddle better. I want to know what his completion percentage is. So it's almost like there's this deal between Caleb and Ben. You go have your fun, be a superstar, live your life in the public, because he's very graceful and he does a

0: great job at it. But then there's Ben, who is always going to make sure he is there to cool him. And I have a feeling that this is going to be his whole career. Even if he gets it all down and he becomes the elite superstar quarterback that I think we all think he can become, I think Ben Johnson is always going to be that cooler for this guy who's a superstar, whose public image is only going to go up.
1: Caleb, you're starring in a buddy movie with The Rock. You guys are two police officers. Ben's going to say what? Don't care.
2: I see what you
0: He's
2: going
0: to say, don't care. What happened with the short pass that you made to the sideline with Cole Komet? What happened there? Why did you overthrow Roma Dunze down the middle of the field?
1: Caleb Williams, you're going to Disneyland. Don't care.
0: Don't care. Doesn't matter.
2: Well, if he's going to Disneyland, that means they won the Super Bowl, right?
0: That's so true.
1: Actually, I think Disney World is the movie.
2: Is it Disney World the movie?
1: Yeah, Disneyland is like me trying to see my family at the teacups.
2: But I see what you did, first of all, with the buddy cop with The Rock, because we know what movie that's from. That's happened in real life. We know who hasn't watched that particular film. But in the other bigger picture here, what I love about Caleb Williams and the relationship with Ben Johnson is Ben Johnson is in on the bit. I think that's what makes it easier for Caleb Williams to be comfortable wanting to be better. And when I say he's in on the bit, here's the bit. Caleb is doing all this extracurricular, having fun stuff in the offseason, even though there's room to improve. If you listen to like the New Heights podcast or even when it happened in the moment, once Ben Johnson took his shirt off in the locker room, that showed you that he has a side to him that doesn't have to be all business. And I think that makes it easier for Caleb Williams to excel, not just as a quarterback on the field, but as a person enjoying the totality of what's happening in Chicago.
0: And he started it off by saying he's one of a kind, as in the players are still, while they've got him mostly figured out, I think they're still trying to figure out Ben Johnson, just the way we're all still trying to figure out Ben Johnson.
2: There's a wrinkle in there, right? It's like just when you think you know exactly how all business he is, there's Ben Johnson likes to have fun.
0: Right.
2: I'm you know what version of Ben Johnson I cannot wait for? Greedy, I want to embarrass you, Ben Johnson, because we haven't seen that yet.
0: No, we did see that. What are you talking about? No, but he said that.
2: I need to see it on the field.
0: You want to see that actually activated.
1: Did everybody forget the 31-3 game against the Browns?
0: I didn't forget that. I just mentioned that the other day. Literally.
2: I didn't feel like that was embarrassing. I felt like that was just a rookie quarterback. I want him to embarrass good teams.
1: What did you say, Mark?
0: I cited that game 2 days ago on the show. When we were talking about the trade. I said that there was a 31-3 rolling of Cleveland.
2: It was kind of a subtle mention, but
0: I'm just saying for the record.
2: Yes, for the record.
0: Layla asked, "Has everybody forgotten?" Literally mentioned that game 2 days ago.
1: What about Danks?
0: What about Danks is the right question. Don't worry about Danks. He got taken care of. He got paid. Burley didn't. Burley had to go to the Marlins. Danks. They chose Danks over Burley.
1: Who got
0: the
1: statue? To play with Ozzy.
0: Danks is fine. Well, whatever it was, I mean, didn't work out for either of them there, did it?
2: Who got the statue?
0: Absolutely, yes. Burl's got the... So that's why we should have sympathy for Danks?
1: The moral of this story is, what about Danks?
0: Always, what about Danks?
1: We're back after this on Rahimi Harrison Grody.
0: Could there be news soon?
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11: 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Speeding in a work zone is a no-win. Mind the signs, avoid the fines. This is Raheemy Harrison Grody on 104.3 The Score. And our colleague David Haw has just posted this, 10:57 a.m. on X. The Bears are expected to announce today. Their board of directors has voted, and they will be focused on Hammond moving forward as the future site of their stadium, two legislative sources said. And he tagged The Score Chicago and Mully and Haw. So once again, per David Haw, the Bears are expected to announce today that their board of directors says that they will be focused on Hammond. Now, they still own Arlington Heights. They're still playing at Soldier Field. But this is all in the wake of the news over the weekend that the pilot legislation did not pass out of the Illinois State Senate. We are not expecting a special session to be called. And this report saying that the Bears will be focused on Hammond. Operative word being focused. Mark, something's going through your mind.
12: Yeah, no, I've got a source here. I've got a text that I want to read, and this is from, I don't know if I have the liberty to give out the senator's name, so I'm not going to do that. And I may, but I'm just being overly cautious here. But this is what is being said. This is my source here. Kevin Warren, and this adds up with what is being reported right there. Kevin Warren called to let me know they're going to Indiana, not specifically Hammond, it says in parentheses. Warren, of course, is the president slash CEO of the Chicago Bears. Another source said Warren told him, quote, "We're moving forward with the Indiana plan," close quote. When asked what that meant, Warren said, quote, "We're going to focus on Hammond." That does not mean that they are going to Hammond. That does not mean that they will break ground on a stadium anytime soon. It means that they are moving forward with their leverage and probably daring the state of Illinois to reconsider the Bears' possibilities and making it easier for them to move to Arlington Heights.
11: I would like to point out right now also, there was a time when George McCaskey said, "Arlington Heights is our sole focus." Those were the exact words he used. So that is something that the team has used before, and no stadium has been built there either.
1: Feels like another step towards the edge, if you will, in a game of chicken, or, you know, the bluff being called on the Bears, and now the Bears are calling Illinois' bluff because they're moving ahead. So nothing is, you know, in stone, obviously, but they're just saying, we're moving our focus. It's Indiana, and we'll see what happens between now and the time as they slowly tiptoe towards Indiana, in my opinion. But I think this is an important step forward. Somebody, I can't remember who it was, asked me earlier this week, "You expect something to happen this week?" I was like, yeah, the Bears need to do something sooner rather than later as far as speaking what their intent is. They have now spoken their intent, and now it's your move, Illinois, correct?
12: This is good. This is the right thing for the Bears to do. Finally, the right thing for the Bears to do, because I've been daring them all along. Like, I am on record when they made the move for Indiana, had the agreement in place, and warned everybody before Christmas that they have this leverage of Indiana. My complaint has been, then use the leverage. Stop acting like you're not that interested in Indiana, even though you have the agreement in place. And finally, after everything, after allowing Illinois to control everything that has gone on, the Illinois legislature, the Bears are finally, earnestly using their leverage. And this is what they should have been doing all along.
11: Are they? Because we're already getting people texting and calling us, 312-644-6767, calling their bluff yet again.
12: Well,
11: but the attitude has become, well, call us when there's an actual stadium built, or the operative phrase, when there are shovels in the ground.
12: Absolutely. But isn't this the right thing? Like, go, okay, there, we tempt you, Illinois, to let us do this because we are moving forward on this. Can you come up with, and if you don't, the Bears will be playing in Indiana.
1: Also, I think the important thing here, though, is based on what your sourcing says, based on what David Haw has tweeted out about the board of directors having voted on this, that tells me that they are preparing. Hey, if they don't come up, we've got to go to Indiana.
12: Yes.
1: That is the move.
11: The board of directors is their family and Pat Ryan.
1: Right.
11: So
12: they took a giant step towards Indiana today.
11: Yeah.
12: That's what the Bears did.
11: I mean,
12: good for them. Good for them.
11: Until the plan may change. And that's the part of this is we're already seeing, I think, appropriate skepticism when it comes to what they've communicated their plans are, how for real are they this time, how sincere are they? Yeah, how genuine is this?
12: Who knows?
11: It was Dan Wiederer on with Mullenhaw this morning who said the Bears come off as disingenuous in all of this. But don't forget, this is a piece of news as well. This is from Hannah Adamson, the Fox 59 CBS 4 Indianapolis reporter a couple days ago. She had asked Governor Mike Braun from Indiana about the Illinois House adjourning without taking a vote on the Bears bill, the pilot bill. And here was the discussion. "We move at the speed of business, and that honest conversation that we should have cued them there, that they need to do something other than adjourning without, you know, any result." That was the second bill, which Brandon Johnson also alluded to. "I think that this just puts the punctuation on the fact that the Bears were doing their due diligence all along. I expect them to probably make some formal announcement, maybe now in less than a month." And that was on the 2nd of June, so that was 3 days ago. So they knew something was happening, or at least there was some sort of perhaps next action that would take place if they didn't get what they wanted out of the state legislature. So that seems to be what we're seeing now in this news from David Haw.
1: When we look at what the Bears have done over the last 3 years, or you could say 5 years, if you want to talk about the initial bid to get Arlington Heights, it's hard, and I understand it, it's hard to take it's seriously like, this is done. Nothing is done yet. And so it is a step forward, Mark, to your point, but nothing is done yet. There's still plenty of room. The Bears could tomorrow say, oh, they called a special session in the legislature, got the necessary stuff passed. We have tax certainty. We're going to Illinois. That pivot could happen. And I don't think anybody in this room would be shocked.
12: The Bears have absolutely made mistakes. As Layla, quoting Dan Weederer today, yes, they have been disingenuous. I would support that word in what the Bears have done. Maybe they have fouled it up. This is a good move, though.
1: Yes.
12: This is, and I know like people don't want to hear that because the Bears have bungled so much. This is a great move. This is the way the game is supposed to be played, that you use the leverage, which they simply were not doing before. They were letting everybody else control it. They were being passive-aggressive about the meetings, being passive-aggressive about making any comments. This was a good move by the Bears.
11: Yeah, I don't even know if we can say that when they took action and then they backed off of the action they took. They bought land and then they had to go in reverse. And that's what happened.
12: Absolutely.
11: And in Indiana, the process was in order. But they are very much responsible here. And Danny put it well yesterday, too, when he said, I feel like this topic has just become arguing over how much of a discount the Bears are going to get for either a stadium or their property tax.
12: Yeah.
1: No, I think that sums it up right there. That is what this is about.
12: Yeah. Do you have a problem with the move, like to what they did today, by saying that they're going to focus on Indiana?
11: My biggest concern was whether or not I, as a resident of Chicago and Cook County, would be paying extra in tax dollars for a stadium.
12: Right, and right now, it's moving towards nobody having to worry about that in the state of Illinois.
11: Right. This is their financial best deal.
12: Absolutely.
11: And I think that's important for everybody
1: right
11: to keep
1: now
11: in mind. But here's the other part of this is, as we know it, this is not a Bears own the stadium outright deal either. That since it would be publicly funded based on what we know about what the legislation was in Indiana that was passed, we know that this is not the partnership that the Bears perhaps may have originally wanted out with owning their stadium outright in Arlington Heights. That this is also going to include a partnership of revenue and who's putting up what and when financially, the taxes that will be levied in order to make this project take place. That's a big part of this.
1: It's their best financial deal right now. My point is that it might not be their best financial deal a month or 2 months from now. And if that changes, I expect the Bears to change as well. That's all they're after here is their best financial deal.
12: They put themselves back in a position of power. You know what I mean? That's what they've done. And if Illinois is like, good luck, go to Indiana, and then the Bears are bluffing and they don't do it, then I'll be back on the other side. Then I'll be like, what the hell are you doing, Bears? But right now, I think that's guts, and that's the move that they had to make, as bad as it's been by the Bears throughout this process.
1: Should we talk to the people? Because the people are texting us like crazy.
12: The people.
1: And should we open up the
12: phone
1: lines?
12: Open up the people lines.
11: 312-644-6767 is our number. And we've been on this story. As you know, we had Mayor Brandon Johnson on with us just a couple of days ago, giving his proposal and repitching his pitch, which was a variation of the 2024 plan that he originally had with a joint publicly and privately owned partnership, which the Bears, he said, would pay 72% of, and then the 28% would come from we would still be paying as taxpayers. It would basically be the same concept of a 2% hotel tax, which is already being used to fund the Illinois Sports Facilities Authority. And then the city fills in the gaps when that 2% is not met. So there's that piece of it.
1: I want to address some of these texts. Let's start with 815. Through all of this, could the state of Illinois be okay with them leaving to make room for another team? We know the NFL wants to expand, and what better place than the third largest market in the country? Let me stop you right there, because what I think a lot of people don't understand, and that's why I want to say this very plainly, Northwest Indiana is part of, they're still in market three. They're still in the third largest market in the country. You're off the beaten path with that one. I just want to make sure everybody has the correct information going forward.
11: They don't know. The Bears have played in the city as long as they've existed. They've either played at Wrigley or they've played at Soldier Field.
1: Right. That's why I'm just letting people

0: potentially inching closer to Indiana. What I have said about the Indiana effect, if the Bears do move there, the people that it's going to affect are the people in the far west suburbs, if you will, like Elgin, South Elgin, St. Charles, that whole area, the North Shore as well. There are going to be casual fans are going to be like, in the heat of the moment, or if somebody offers them a ticket, they're going to be like, I don't think I have it in me to make the drive to Indiana. So you're going to hurt some casual fans, but I don't see Bears fans permanently, and I could be wrong, permanently turning their back on the franchise if the Bears are to move to Indiana.
1: So to reiterate the news, David Haw broke this 16 minutes ago. The Bears are expected to announce today that their board of directors has voted. They will be focused on Hammond, Indiana moving forward. Be focused on as the future site of their stadium. That, according to legislative sources, per David Haw. And even in the replies we've gotten on social, you know, people are split. Oh, is it until they pivot to Chicago? Is it until they pivot to Arlington Heights? I'll tell you what I think makes this sincere in my eyes, when I'll believe this in earnest. Number one, when we have a defined, established study set for any proposed site in Indiana, when we know exactly what the parameters are, what the footprint is, what a blueprint looks like. And then in addition, when a plan is announced for the land they have at Arlington Heights, if it goes up for sale, usually the Tribune is the one who will snake that out. You know, if you're famous, they know when your house is up for sale. So kind of the same idea. And then I will be under the estimation at that point and the full assumption that that is where they will be going.
2: I look at the ongoing news about where will they play next and realize that this is not only just a small step, but hopefully it's a step closer to the end of this entire story. That's the whole thing. I don't know when shovels will be in the ground. I said August 6th. I'm not loving my prediction right in this moment, because it seems like a little bit more back and forth still to go. But I do like the fact that we are a step closer to a stadium and a decision and us not having to worry about
0: it. We don't have to talk about, and maybe we still will, I don't know, but we don't have to talk about,
1: we'll talk about it.
0: I mean, a special session that doesn't, we have to wait till late October or November, whenever they get back into session, because it felt like all of that was on the table. This was the Bears' move, and they took this move instead of putting this off for another 4 or 5 months. Or whatever the case would have been.
1: We got some callers. 312-644-6767 is our number. We also have a lot more texts of people talking about the situation. Like 847, Grody, you're right. I'm in the northwest suburbs, and if they move to Indiana, I won't go to another game again.
0: Right. Well, I think it's the preseason games, like on a whim. Hey, I got tickets for, I don't know if I want to invest in all that time. So I just think that there's going to be some moments where Bears fans might say no going to Indiana. And I get it, man. I had lots of friends and family that live in far suburbs that are talking about this, and that's where that insight comes from.
1: Well, think about if you're in Lake Forest, how long does it take you to get from Lake Forest to Hammond?
0: I mean, just to get from Lake Forest to here, my place, yeah, it takes $1.20.
1: I feel like 2 hours at times.
0: Absolutely.
1: When I would go to Lake Forest, it would take me 2 hours to get back to town.
0: Hey, man, I had to deal with Cubs traffic coming back from the Bears at 5 o'clock the other day. That was a smooth hour and 45 minutes. I got to listen to you guys, though. It made it very enjoyable.
2: 773, you're right, Grody. I live in Crystal Lake. No way I'm driving to Hammond. Look, I think it's just going to be a demographic switch in terms of the people who actually go to games are going to go from up to down of Chicago.
0: Yep,
2: right?
0: And Crystal Lake was the name of the city that I was going to give in my little examples there. So shout out to Crystal Lake. I see you.
1: 616 says, I live in West Michigan. Getting to Soldier Field was hard. Indiana will mean I will be going to Bears games far more often. So I think that that's a good piece of feedback as well.
2: Yeah, the shift. That's really, it's not like the Bears are going to be short on fans to attend their games, but I understand why people north of the city are going to be upset.
0: They may say no.
2: They're going to be the ones not going, as opposed to people south of the city, south side, and then some of these other places who are saying, yes, I will be taking that quick 30-minute drive or whatever it is to get to the new stadium.
1: Well, and keep in mind, this isn't free for the residents of Indiana. A lot of the taxes that were discussed were an additional 1% tax on food and beverage in Lake and Porter counties, an additional hotel tax 5% in Lake County, 12% admissions tax for tickets to the new stadium. The toll road was also brought up many times as a possibility. And this is per IndianaCitizen.org. The tax increases in Lake and Porter counties are standard for new stadiums. For example, when operations on Lucas Oil Stadium started in 2005, the admissions tax increased 10%.

0: including at Gainbridge Fieldhouse, which was Bankers Life at the time, Victory Field, and the Indiana Convention Center. 1% food and beverage tax was implemented in Marion County, as well as the donut counties. That means surrounding, not because it's National Donut Day. There was also a 5% increase on an innkeeper's tax in Marion County. These tax increases helped pay off the stadium. So people pay. It's just a matter of whether or not the Bears do.
1: I don't want to pay.
0: We're going to take your calls next because it is quite apparent that nobody has a say in this except for perhaps when people call our station. 312-644-6767 is our number. Again, we are reiterating the breaking news that we heard at the top of the hour. The Bears are expected to announce today their board of directors has voted, and they will be focused on Hammond moving forward as the future site of their stadium. That, according to our guy, David Haw. You've got Raheemy Harrison Grody on the score.
2: Breaking news. The Bears make it official and will cross state lines to build their new stadium in Hammond, Indiana. For more on this huge story, how it will affect the Bears, Bears fans, and the state of Illinois, keep it right here on Sports Radio 104.3 The Score and live on the free Odyssey app.
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12: If the San Antonio Spurs want to get back in the NBA Finals, win Game 2, knot it up at a game apiece heading to Madison Square Garden, Victor Wembanyama needs to start playing like the 7'5" monster that he is and stop pretending to be Steph Curry. 9 3-point attempts in game number one is not going to get the job done. 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I'm Nick Costos.
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14: We are back with breaking news on Raheem Harris and Grody. We mentioned at the top of the hour, David Hall reporting. The Bears are expected to announce today their board of directors is voted. They will be focused on Hammond moving forward as the future site of their stadium. That according to two legislative sources. Well, the Bears have now issued a statement. They sent an email just moments ago, and this is the entirety of the email. It is this statement. Yesterday, the Chicago Bears board of directors met and voted to advance our stadium development and project in Hammond, Indiana, with the exact site to be selected. To be selected. We believe a world-class stadium project in Hammond will transform the region, connecting Northwest Indiana to the south side of Chicago through the Loop and across neighborhoods and suburbs stretching north of the city. It will bring Chicagoland together and deliver new opportunities to its residents and businesses. So the exact wording George McCaskey and Kevin Warren used in this statement is to advance our stadium development project with the exact site to be selected. And Mark, I understand you're doing some reporting on this as well.
16: Well, there is some stadium stuff that I wanted to reiterate from an Illinois senator, but I also, like, in the midst of this, a little bit of on-the-field news as well. The Bears today announced the signing of two selections from the 2026 NFL draft. Defensive back Dylan Thienemann and offensive lineman Logan Jones have been signed. The other thing as it pertains to the stadium, I just think it's interesting. I wanted to reiterate the text that I got from a senator, and again, I don't know if I have permission to say who it is. I bet they wouldn't care, but Kevin Warren called to let me know that they're going to Indiana, not specifically Hammond. Warren, of course, the president, CEO of the

0: Bears. Another source said that Warren told him, "We're moving forward with the Indiana plan." When asked what that meant, Warren said, "We're going to focus on Hammond." So it's just a little bit open still, right, Layla? Would you characterize it that way?
1: Until they sell Arlington Heights,
0: yeah.
1: Yes.
0: Yes.
1: That's my cue, guys.
2: With the exact site to be selected is the part of the statement that gave me a bit of pause just to make sure I'm understanding exactly what they're saying here with the advancement of the Indiana plan, right? When you hear the exact site to be selected, does that mean they still don't have it narrowed down, or they do have it narrowed down? The way it's worded is kind of odd.
0: It's a little ambiguous.
3: Right.
0: Just a little bit.
1: Slightly okay, vague. So here's the question then. Is it ambiguous on purpose, or is it ambiguous out of a lack of oversight? I would bet
0: great
1: that
0: question.
1: It's ambiguous on purpose.
0: You're probably right. I agree with you, Layla. Yes, it leaves the door open just tiny little bit.
1: Until
0: if you want to get back together with me, you still can. I'm dating somebody else, but I'll take you back.
1: Is this like the ex who doesn't believe it's over until like the guy's walking down the
2: aisle?
1: Yeah,
2: it might be. And to be honest, based on everything you've heard since Kevin Warren was hired, I mean, they've shifted, what, three times now? Arlington Heights, Chicago, Arlington Heights, Indiana, Arlington, Indiana.
1: 312. This is a hell of a Friday news dump. Who you calling a news dump? 312-644-6767 is our number. I hope you guys know that I'm joking. Let's go to one of the aforementioned suburbs that we mentioned, huh? Crystal Lake. Mark is in Crystal Lake. You're on Raheemy Harrison Grody.
4: What's up?
5: Hi, guys. How's everyone doing?
1: Oh, well, you know, just hanging
2: Friday.
1: Out.
5: Great. Well, let me give you a little bit perspective here. So I live in Crystal Lake. Out of the three options, I love the city. Everyone wants to go to the city. The second option, Arlington Park. Obviously, it's closer to me. But the Indiana thing is just, I predict to be a disaster. I own a bar in Chicago. They tax me. They choke me as a business, and I can see why the Bears can actually think of going to Indiana. But this has been a hot topic at the bar that I own. And what it is it's pretty much like a bad present that you get, but you got to fake your way through it. You know, that's what Indiana is. And the people that surround that area of the bar, they don't mind going to Arlington Heights, but it just seems like Indiana is almost like going to a Green Bay Packer game. It just doesn't sit pretty with people.
0: That's a harsh analogy right there. You were going well up until the Green Bay thing. It's not that bad.
5: It is that bad because people love the city. They're very dedicated to the city. I think what the problem is legislature in Illinois, they can't solve problems. How can Indiana, right across the border, come up with a solution or a potential solution within 6-7 months?
1: Well, Mark, I think what has happened is it hasn't been 6 or 7 months, right? They just did these things in a process that is not only familiar to the state and how we just mentioned all the other publicly financed avenues, like whether it was a Lucas Oil Stadium, whether it was Gainbridge, you know, there was a position of understanding what would happen legislation wise in order to make this stuff happen. And then the order of operations was correct. I think what we're seeing, though, based on when we asked Brandon Johnson what the city's role was in shutting down the pilot bill, that I wonder if the city's belief is it's more beneficial to Chicago proper to have this be in Indiana rather than it be in Arlington Heights.
2: And then 847 on the text line, there are so many Chicagoans that go to Notre Dame games every Saturday. People will adjust. I understand the outrage from people to the north and the northwest of the city, but I also understand we've got a bunch of texts on our line talking about how excited they are. The stadium will be closer to them if it's built in Indiana.
1: Here's the issue, though, is we have a biased audience. Yeah, we have an audience that wants to support the Bears because this is a sports talk radio station.
2: Yes.
1: So we know who we're getting The question is, how do the residents of Indiana feel about the taxes? You know, I've seen some of the replies, and that's obviously a biased sample size as well, to reporters out of Indianapolis, and they are not favorable of the taxes that were involved. We've seen some texts on our text line, but the train has left the station. 312-644-6767 is our number. We go to Michael and Carrie. Hi, Michael.
3: Yeah, how you doing there?
0: Hey, Mike.
3: I'm very upset. I think it's a huge mistake based on the fact that 60% of the season ticket holders are from the north and northwest suburbs. And so I'm a Bear fan. I go to four games every year. You know, it's a little tough getting out of Soldier Field. I'd love to see him stay in the city. I don't think that can work. Arlington Park seemed like a great location. So it's just looking at it from my point of view between Warren, the governor and the mayor, they've messed this thing up, all three of them. I also question McCaskey's ability to own an NFL team today based on other owners that own them. Hmm. I mean, this is a billionaire's game. Most people buying these teams, like the Broncos, were just purchased for almost $1 billion more than the appraised value on them. These people have money. Taxes are not going to get in the way of most people that own NFL teams today. That's not going to happen. We let this happen here because I think the McCaskies are kind of, I feel like they can't afford this team any longer.
1: I think you're in the right city, maybe the wrong zip code. I think the only thing they couldn't afford was the property tax bill in Arlington Heights.
0: Or so they claim not to be able to forward that. I will say this too, I made the point that there's going to be people who are offered a Bears ticket the last second if they live in Crystal Lake or South Elgin or St. Charles or name your city in the far west suburbs or the North Shore, whatever the case may be, they're going to turn it down. Some people, though, I think the majority of Bears fans will adjust and they'll look at it as it's just going to have to be a journey and it is going to be a bitch to get there. But if you're especially if you're in your 20s or 30s,
2: it's an all day event. Just suck it up and go.
0: Exactly. So. I understand. And anybody that's if the Bears do move to Indiana and you're pissed off about it, I'm not going to try to talk anybody out of it.
2: Oh, no. Your feelings are your feelings.
0: I understand. It doesn't feel good. And if I was, not in the business that I'm in and I'm young in his 20s, Mark Grody, I'd probably... I know I'd be really pissed that they were leaving Soldier Field and moving to Indiana, but these Bears fans and even me in my 20s, I would have adjusted and it may have taken some time, but I would have adjusted. Hey, and I think there's a lot of people that will.
2: Message for you, 262. Have you been to Indiana, Grody? It's exactly like Green Bay. I hope the Bears board chokes on their meal when they meet to dine in North Indiana's, world. And I don't know what the rest of it says, but just the tone, people are very angry and some people are very happy. And I understand both sides of that.
1: Yeah, guys, I just want to warn you on our text line. It cuts it off and sometimes they're out of order. We cannot get gifts and we can only get the heart and the baseball emoji. I don't know why those are the two. But so if we can't always read your text properly, it's because they're out of order and you send emojis or reactions that we cannot get.
0: And I just want to say, to that texter, I like Indiana. I have friends, very close friends in Whiting, Indiana, which is Northwest Indy, dear friends. I have dear friends in Westfield, Indiana. One of my best friends, a guy whose wedding, did I stand up at both of his weddings? One of his weddings I stood up at in
2: not
0: Westfield, Indiana. I did. I'm not sure. I think I was an usher in the second wedding. I get demoted.
1: You got demoted?
0: I think I did.
1: And you're still caping for this man?
0: Well, no, it was a much smaller wedding. So just family and a couple friends. So I should have been happy to have had any part in it. But shout out to Westfield. Shout out to Indianapolis. I'm cool with everybody that lives in Indianapolis and the Northwest side.
1: I, too, am for the residents of Pawnee, Indiana. And Leslie Knope, their fearless leader. Wait a second.
0: Leslie
1: That's
0: Knope.
1: Parks and Rec. Let's go to Ron and
0: Great
1: Hammond
0: Great
1: on
0: show.
1: Line 6. Ron, you're on Rahimi Harrison Grody.
4: Okay, can you guys hear me?
1: Yes, sir.
4: Because he couldn't hear me before.
2: Yeah, we got
4: okay,
2: you.
4: I live about two blocks away from the site that the Bears are supposed to be going to. It's I'm on 141st Street, so on Calumet Avenue, 129th. I'm telling you, everyone, get a piece of mind, Chicago, because once they get into the environment around that... where the environment stuff around that site, there's no way they're gonna build a stadium there. I've been there my whole life. There's a mountain of a slag heap of whatever flag is in that site for about 50 years.
6: Swag.
4: They put a golf course over it. It's called the Lost Marsh Golf Course. They put it over there, over that site about 20 years ago. It's right next to George Lake. There's been environmental problems around. There was a place that was adding lead into the soil for 30 years. It's closed up about 10 years. And then there's been a high incidence of cancer. It was in the Hammond Times reported in the last 20 years of the area of the people who live around there, including me. I'm telling you, once they get into it's a total bluff by the Bears. But once they get into the details of that site, I would be very surprised if they built there.
1: Right.
4: Because, like I said, it'd be great for me. I live a couple blocks away and all that, but it's just not. If you lived around that area, I'm probably one of the few people that have been there my whole life, and that's just the way it is.
0: Ron,
1: are you saying that you also had cancer or are suffering with that?
4: No, there was an article in the Hammond Times, the local paper, just because there used to be Standard Oil. There's a BP, the British Petroleum is totally around that area. And for some reason, there's a high incidence of cancer in the last 20, 30 years of employees who worked at BP and in that whole area. It's a higher percentage than other parts of the region. I'm not making this up. It's specifically within the paper. You can look it up yourself, some article.
1: Mm-hmm.
4: And it's unexplained, and it's just an area that's... I think they talked about it on your afternoon show, Lawrence, and the other dude, but
1: Matt
2: speaks.
4: They call it a slag.
0: He's the other dude. Yeah,
4: I would keep a piece of mind because once the environmental people get into that details of that site, I would be very surprised if they went ahead and built there.
1: Ron, if somebody were trying to buy a house there right now in your neighborhood, what would you tell them?
4: They'd probably say that they want to buy the house because they want to be by the Bears if it's going to be there. It's probably going to be twice the value. Even my house, you know, probably increase in value. But I would tell them, I would tell them exactly what I told you. It's not recommended. It's just the way there's a whole past connected to that area. Wolf Lake's beautiful. They did all kinds of work there. They got a pavilion there. West side is beautiful. But the right side is, and it's got a beautiful golf course now, but that's just, the underlines of it are not good.
1: Well, Ron, thank you so much for calling in. Yeah, be well. And then thanks also for listening to not just Mully and Haw, not just Lawrence and Matt, but us as well. So thank you.
0: Lawrence and the other guy. It wasn't Lawrence and Matt.
1: That's where we fill in the gaps, guys.
0: Lawrence and the other guy.
2: Surprised you're even allowed to say the other guy, but that's okay, Mark.
1: Marshall is appropriately very mad at Mark Grody, who reason is refusing to watch a movie that is more in line with his sense of humor than perhaps any movie ever made.
0: That was good.
1: And the other guys.
0: That was very good, Marshall.
1: And Marshall has made two references to it very subtly today that I have laughed at and want to share with you.
0: I just got to take it. It's like the Who You Crap in days. Just take it.
1: No, you could actually change this and watch the movie.
2: Change it all.
1: Yeah.
2: Take two hours out of your day.
1: We know you want to call it. We know you want to talk to us because we want to give you a say. 312-644-6767. The Bears announcing, in quotes, say it with me now, voted to advance our stadium development in Hammond, Indiana, and also with you. So we'll keep it on the phones here, getting you ready for Cubs baseball. This is Raheemy Harrison Grody.
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1: 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We are bringing you the breaking news that David Haugh, who I just saw walk through our hallways.
13: Morning, Molly.
1: you're listening to a live look at David Haw. That's not actually David. But the point is, David brought it up at the top of the hour. He is the one who broke the news. The Bears expected to announce today their board of directors has voted. And that they did. We got the statement from the Bears as well. Yesterday, the Chicago Bears Board of Directors met and voted to advance our stadium development project in Hammond, Indiana. Voted to advance. I want to repeat that again. With the exact site to be selected. If you're taking notes, let's repeat that again. The exact site to be selected. They believe in a world-class stadium project in Hammond will transform the region, connecting Northwest Indiana to the south side of Chicago through the Loop and across neighborhoods and suburbs stretching north of the city. The statement says it will bring Chicagoland together and deliver new opportunities to its residents and businesses. Now, in it being Hammond, we also had the Hammond Mayor Thomas McDermott on with Molly and Haw earlier in the week. And Ray, you did reach out to Mayor Thomas McDermott, right?
13: Yes, I reached out to his office and I was told that the mayor isn't doing any interviews at this time, but a press release about an upcoming press conference will be coming out at some point. So we'll reach back out when that happens.
14: And then we've also heard from the state of Indiana. Governor Mike Braun issued the following statement today following the announcement that the Bears will build a, quote, world-class stadium facility in Hammond, Indiana. Here's how that statement goes. Quote, Hoosiers, help me welcome the Chicago Bears to our great state. We look forward to building a partnership as strong as the 85 Bears defense, creating opportunities and economic growth that will benefit our state and the Bears organization for decades to come. An NFL franchise in Northwest Indiana will be an economic boost to the entire region like we haven't seen before. Thank you to Speaker Houston, the legislature, and Mayor McDermott for their partnership. I also want to thank the entire Chicago Bears organization for their partnership and commitment in making this move a reality. Welcome to Indiana. That's from Governor Mike Braun.
1: So we want to continue to take your calls on this, 312-644-6767. One of you is paying for it, so let's have your voice be heard. There's a good chance one of our listeners is going to pay something in taxes that relates to this, so we want to hear what you guys have to say. We go to Chris in South Prairie, Wisconsin. You may be the one. You may be the one who doesn't have to pay something, Chris, because you're in Wisconsin, unless you buy Bears tickets or something of the like.
15: Yeah, well, a little bit of parable here. I grew up in Libertyville, Illinois, and in 1979, I took driver's ed in the summer, and my driver's ed teacher, we used to have me drive to Old Hallis Hall to watch the practices, and now they're going to be the Indiana Bears. I'm sorry, I'm not buying it. I am not going to adjust. I do not like this idea at all. I want to know what is the next NFL team to move to Illinois, because we've got great fans here in Illinois. What team's coming here?
14: What do you mean? It's part of the Chicago market. It's the distance between Soldier Field and this new proposed site in Hammond and Arlington Heights. Do you think there's a large difference? Because there's not.
15: I disagree with that, but that's your opinion, that's your thought.
14: I'm saying if we pull out a map and draw like how long it takes to get to these two places, you'll see that there's not a big difference.
1: It's basically like, what's the TV stations that you get when you turn on the TV? Like, if you have cable, or who are your channels? Are they, for you, if you're in Wisconsin, because you're above the state line, I would assume they're Milwaukee, but if you're south of the state line and if you're around the city of Chicago, if your channels are Chicago news, then that's who it is. And the Bears would have a say if there is a team that were ever to come and join us here.
15: Well, as I said, I'm surrounded by Packer fans. It sucks. I had to move out here 10 years ago and relocate, just like the Bears. Yeah, I get it. But to me, if you don't have the Chicago Bears, yeah, I wouldn't be disappointed if they moved to Arlington Heights. I went there years and years ago, and I love that area, but I think it's hard to focus on Illinois without a team. I'm sorry. I don't believe in moving over the border. Remember that they talked about the Bengals coming here. What, you know, hey, we could probably afford two football teams here. I just think it's completely wrong. I can't become a Packers fan. I think I'll have to start looking at the Colts.
1: All right, Chris. Well, we appreciate your call.
14: And the Colts, who are deeper in Indiana, than the Bears would be.
1: But the Colts don't seem to commit atrocities like this. Like, you know squarely where they're playing. They're landlocked.
14: Fair.
1: This cracks me up. Where was the text? Because we've been getting a lot of them. 312-644-6767. This is from the region, 219. Wow, Mike Braun actually acknowledging Northwest Indiana is part of the state. This is an historic day indeed.
16: Wow.
17: I just wish somebody...
1: That's the best line I've heard so far.
17: I wish somebody would acknowledge Bears, too. Like, how
14: I think he kind of did with the Bengals reference,
17: yeah,
14: right?
17: Yeah, it was like, that's where my brain went. It's like, there is another team in the city of Chicago, and it's called Bears, too. Respect Bears, too, please.
1: Bears, too, if you don't know, is the brainchild of Mike Florio, who's known to throw an idea out there or two. When the Bengals were having trouble getting money for their stadium renovations, Mike suggested, go to Chicago. Then we surmise that Bears 2 was really the anti-Bears. It would have cheerleaders. It would be just about the spreadsheet and nothing else. The football product would be secondary to the profit or the budget. And Bears 2 would basically have all of the things you wish Bears 1 would have.
17: Amen. Amen. And Dave Wanstead is our head coach.
1: This would never happen at Bears 2. Bears 2 would play in the free place, which is Soldier Field.
17: Right. There would have been a shovel in the ground in the first month of the talks about this. Bears 2, of which we are the owners, by the way.
1: Yes, indeed. 312-644-6767 is our number. We are getting you ready for Cubs baseball here on 104.3 The Score. We have a ton of calls, and we want to take them. So rather than try to cram one in right now before the break, we'll make everything a little bit longer after the top of the hour. So we'll take a break right now. You can give us a call. Tell us how you feel about the Bears' statement that they're advancing the Indiana project. You've got the score.
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7: The Hammond Ham.
1: Oh, now we're down to only one ham? This is Rahimi Harrison Grody on 104.3 The Score. You know, like ham. In the words of Javi Baez, we're getting you ready for Cubs baseball. The good news in all of this is the forecast seems to be, at least for now, holding off.
17: We're out of here at 12:45.
1: Yeah, it's somebody else's problem after that, until we come back at 10 o'clock. So this is, we're going to take your calls, 312-644-6767. To everybody who has been holding, thank you for doing so. Metaphorically, we are all holding. Courtney Cronin posted this. While I am being told that the Bears announcement on Hammond is, quote, real, end quote, i.e. not a leverage play, a league source, the NFL that is, told me that the Bears leaving the state is not a done deal. Per source, Indiana is in the lead right now, but Illinois can still get back in the race. Granted, the state has a lot of ground to make up after not passing legislation that would have ensured the Bears' property tax certainty. You know what I just realized, guys, reading this?
14: What'd you realize?
1: There's one person we know who comes on this show regularly and the station who understands what's happening here, and that's Clay Harbor. Because this sounds like a bloody reality show where everybody's trying to figure out who the favorite is at the end of the season finale.
17: I thought you were going to say something about karaoke and singing for your first date.
14: Yeah. You know, to the point of that.
1: Well, I don't. That is a separate issue that he's going to have to sort out amongst himself and his date.
17: What I like about this is that the Bears have finally retaken control of the stadium story. That of course there's a little bit of light left for
14: Illinois.
17: They're
14: writing the narrative now.
17: Finally. This afternoon, the Cubs host the Giants at Wrigley Field. Pregame coverage begins at 12:45. 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
1: Let's go to our phones. Poor Tony and Joliet has been waiting for more than a half an hour. Tony, you're on Rahimi Harrison Grody.
17: What?
7: Hey, Layla Marshall Grody.
17: What's up?
7: It's been a while since I called, guys, and I really like being on hold because it's going to address some of the idiocracies that I'm hearing from these fans. First off, just 2 points. I'm disgusted with Tevin Warren. He makes me ill. And the way he's played this, put me at a poker table with that dude, and I'm paying off my mortgage. The fans, let's be real. The Bears are on the precusp of having something that we've never seen. The 85 Bears have sustained this fan base because they were awesome, but they weren't sustainable. We are a step away from Andy Reid and Patrick Mahomes 2.0. Caleb Williams is turning into something more special than I could ever possibly imagine. Seeing the way he handles himself off field and on field and his relationship with Ben Johnson, this is going to be unbelievable watching. And we are going to see it, and it doesn't matter where we see it. These people talking about, well, I'm not going to drive from the north side to go watch them. It's an all-day thing no matter when you do it, no matter where you go.
17: Good point.
7: And when something special happens, Mark, like we've seen happen with the Indiana Fever, and people are coming across state lines and traveling 8, 9, 10 hours to see special, that's what special brings. And it's rare. Michael was special. And we have special. And we got the coach to bring it home. So all you people talking about, oh, I'll be a Colts fan. Yeah, go be a Colts fan and watch this greatest show we're ever going to see and miss it. The freaking Giants play in New Jersey. Let's talk to those fans. Yeah, it kind of was hurt at the beginning. And the only hire we need to make, Mark, Layla, and Marshall, is all we have to do is hire somebody to change the Bears song. Pride and Joy of Illinois. That's not a hard fit. And let's face it, the song's not that great. Love you guys. Hey, have a great day.
17: Here's the deal.
14: But they're nostalgic.
17: No, but they're still, the Bears will always still be, this is the part that people are getting wrong here, they'll always be the pride and joy of Illinois. They were born in Illinois, so let's not get carried away with that. I understand, like, that's the easy go-to, low-hanging fruit, the pride and joy of Illinois, but they're always going to be the pride and joy of Illinois.
14: Where's House Hall again?
17: That'd be in Lake Forest.
14: Yeah, okay.
17: Well, see, now that's another. I don't think that they would change their practice facility. I'm pretty sure they're going to stay in Lake Forest, especially considering all the work they've done on it in the last few years. But I still got to get that confirmed, too.
1: Yeah, that deserves a reconfirmation.
17: Yes.
1: I know that there have been a couple reports here and there and people talking, you know, publicly about what they know, but that deserves a reconfirmation. 312-644-6767 is our number. People calling about the Bears moving forward with their plan. We go to Clint in Skokie. Clint, you're on Rahimi Harrison Grody.
8: Hey, how's it going, guys? I agree with Grody. I think that you got to, using this as leverage is the best play that you have. First of all, the arrogance of Illinois, the way that they've handled this entire thing as if the Bears were never going to have a shot to even leave is insane to me. And then the other day, Mullion Hall had the senator on or whoever that was talking about the Bears, and he's like, we're worried about the constituents. The Bears aren't really our number one problem. Well, the constituents have the problem of wanting the Bears to stay. You just passed an $800 million tax increase. Stop talking to me about the constituents and tell me how you're going to save the Bears.
17: Yeah, I mean, you're right. Throughout this process, Illinois has been transparent. They have literally, from the governor to the senators to the legislatures, they have all said something similar to the effect of, we're more concerned about gas prices and our constituents and taxes that they're already dealing with, like a number of bullet points, and then the Bears. They have literally said the Bears don't matter as much as other things.
1: There was also what Marianne Ahern said on NBC5 after the Cubs game on Sunday night. So after all of this had concluded. And she said 75% of the voters they polled in Chicago don't want the Bears to leave, but they don't want to pay any new taxes to keep them.
17: They can't have it both
1: so
17: ways.
1: So the taxes and the money overrides everything else, which if you look at the Bears situation, is also how this is currently playing out. Dan Weider tweeted, think of the stadium situation as a Dunkin' race, folks, appropriate on National Donut Day. Another attention-grabbing lead change, for sure. But the finish isn't even on the scoreboard yet. And then he posted a picture of Biggie Bagel. And I will not take this ice cuppy slander.
17: Is
14: that slander?
1: Yeah. I mean, why Biggie Bagel? Why does Biggie Bagel always get the votes? Where's Ice Cuppy and all
17: that? I mean,
1: you
17: can't beat a good alliteration. Biggie Bagel, man. I mean.
1: What about Dashing Donut? He's an alliteration.
17: Pretty good, yeah.
14: And it got me there. Dunkin' Donuts. So I get it.
17: Double D. And yes, Weeder and
1: nobody's
17: I.
1: Nobody's talking about Cuppy Coffee.
17: That's right. Poor Cuppy Coffee. We will re-record and take the North later on today.
14: I bet you will.
17: Probably a special edition of the old podcast today.
14: You will. Also, something for everyone to think about if this does go the way it's headed right now. And I'm not saying it's going to go the way it's headed because until they sell that land, I don't know what's going to happen with that land. But if they do sell the land, what do you want to see Arlington Heights turn into?
17: Ooh.
1: The better question is, whose house do you want to blow up again? 312-644-6767. Well, let's go back to our phones. Kevin in Portage Park. Kevin, you're on Raheemy Harrison Grody.
9: Hey guys, yeah, this is just is an absolute clown show of the Bears right now. I mean, I know it's not a done deal, but to say, oh yeah, just suck it up and go to Indiana. I'm not going all the way to Indiana to get hammered and try to take a train home. Leave it in the city.
17: Where do you
1: go
17: live?
1: Bears!
17: Wait a minute, where do you live? Where do you live?
9: In Portage Park.
17: Portage Park. My bad. Yes.
9: But you know, if they move to Indiana, the beers better be like $10 and the tickets better be cheaper.
14: Oh, they won't. None of that's listen, you know they're going to sell out regardless of where they put the stadium, right? If Caleb Williams is doing Caleb Williams and Ben Johnson things, they're going to sell out.
17: And Marshall, that might be one of the greatest things to point out of this whole day, that winning is the real leverage here. The quarterback and the coach are the real leverage here. So if the people that I was talking about in the far west suburbs and the North Shore don't really want, then you might be missing out on special.
14: We got a text that pretty much sums up the way people are calling in and texting in, which is, oh, this is closer to where I live, so it's good for me, or this is further away from where I live, so it's bad for me, and it's all about how it affects me personally. That's the name of the game here.
17: It is the name of the game. You're right.
1: We got a text from 816. Hey, guys, I live in Kansas City. Chiefs are moving from Missouri to Kansas. We heard. Literally 15 minutes from Arrowhead. Kansas City is a bi-state metro. Most Chiefs fans don't care. Bears fans will be fine. How dare you bring in a reasonable take and facts into this conversation? It is a good adage, though, because that's what happened. It got put to a ballot whether or not voters wanted in Missouri to pay for a new stadium for the Chiefs. They overwhelmingly said no. Never went to a ballot in Kansas. Kansas decided on its own. The legislators there to say yes, and that's what's happening. 312-644-6767 is our number. We go to Jake in Hammond, Indiana. Jake, you're on Raheemy Harrison Grody.
11: Hey, guys. Hope you guys are doing well. All I'm hearing is negativity. So far, test your fandom. You know, if you live all the way up in northern Illinois or southern Illinois, all the way west, I mean, I got buddies who are Bears fans all the way near South Bend to Fort Wayne, and they find a bar to watch with their friends, drink, like the last guy said, get drunk, and watch a game. You're not going to come to every game, and let alone they're not going to build a stadium. It's not going to be finished in like 5-6 years, I believe. You get plenty of Soldier Field games left. And when the new stadium's built, people are going to get used to it over the years. They're going to travel. We got an airport in Gary. That's being built up. You fly in through there. It's a lot of good things are going to come from this. And I just feel like a lot of people are being crybabies about it.
14: That's so reasonable. If you stop being reasonable with your takes here, that's not what this is for.
17: I gotta say, on the surface, as we sit here right now, and as many people are listening, if the Bears are gonna go to Indiana, that doesn't sound good. It really doesn't.
14: No, like I get it.
17: I totally get that. What I am saying though is eventually, you trust me, you will get used to it, you will adapt to it, and it will be a new way of life. And again, anybody that hates it and you're going to disown the Bears and the Bears botched this whole thing, that's fine. But just if you're really stressed out and concerned about it, I promise you it's going to be okay.
1: Keep in mind, and we read it before, but in case you missed it at the top of this hour, Courtney Cronin posted, while she is being told that the Bears' announcement on Hammond is, quote, real, end quote, i.e. not a leverage play, a league source told her the Bears leaving the state is not a done deal. Per source, Indiana is in the lead right now, but, quote, Illinois can still get back in the race, end quote. Granted, the state has a lot of ground to make up after not passing legislation that would have ensured the Bears the guaranteed property tax rate that they had wanted.
14: Biggie Bagel.
1: 312-644-6767 is our number. Mario in Hyde Park. Mario, what do you think?
12: There's a better chance of me doing overnights on the score than the Chicago Bears going to Hammond, Indiana.
17: Wow.
1: We don't buy it. We don't buy it.

0: rights. Now, on Friday, they didn't even do the news dump right. Turn around on a Friday and say, hey, you know what? We're going to move forward with our plan to find an exact site in Hammond. Okay, so that means there are multiple sites in Hammond? We haven't heard about that before. Was there only one site in Hammond? They are, in effect, probably the luckiest franchise in the world because of Ben Johnson and Caleb Williams, because it took the stink off of them about how dumb they are. Now, as a sports franchise making all this money and telling you're going to tell me today on Friday, June 5th, that you know what we're going to do? Our board agreed that we're going to go forward with looking at an exact site in Hammond, Indiana. Man, they aren't going anyplace. Not today, not tomorrow, not for the next 6 years while they got that lease at Soldier Field, because they don't have what it takes to make this work. It's a better chance that the state legislature, Illinois state legislature, will give them what they want. This is the stupidest day in the history of Chicago sports.
1: But Mario, didn't they have to do this to get the leverage? Come on,
2: hold on. Wait, Mario, what about the day where they announced their head coach and he wasn't their head coach, though?
1: Oh, that's a good point.
0: That's stupid 1A. That was also stupid. Everything they've done up to this point since 1971 is tell everybody, their season ticket holders, we have every intention on looking for a new home. They've never had any intention on leaving Chicago until Ted Phillips said, you know what, this is close to my house. I'll buy this for them so I can come see a game every now and then. Come on, man, this is stupid. Hyde Park is in the middle of Soldier Field in Hammond, Indiana. I could care less where they play at this point. Just play. And if this is their plan to tell everybody, hey, we are going to move forward with a development plan. Man, the development plan is on the field. This is dumb.
1: Go Bears!
0: Oh, my God. That's so stupid.
1: Go Bears!
2: Mario, thank you as always
1: for your call. Appreciate you, Mario.
2: Poor Dave McGinnis. 1A. He's been relegated to 1A.
3: Right. I mean, we could. I could probably throw down a top 20 list of stupidest days in Chicago sports history.
2: Well, we have 1 through 5 production value. Number one.
3: That can all be done.
2: Chris Emma tweets, you know, the one who has a million views based on our interview with the mayor. Until there are shovels in the ground in Hammond, Arlington Park still has a prayer. But the Bears are moving forward with Indiana leaders and lawmakers and awaiting unprecedented urgency from those in Illinois who weren't eager to lead a deal over the parts of 5 years. Patience wore thin from the team and even the NFL, which made the spring legislative session a deadline. Now the focus has shifted across state lines. But as we pointed out, I'm old enough to remember when George McCaskey said the focus was Arlington Heights. I'm old enough to remember when the focus became the lakefront. And now the focus has shifted again. Mario's right. This statement from the Bears says exact site to be selected.
3: That leaves it open just a little bit.
2: You know what it does? It puts into peril the idea that it's going to be at Wolf Lake. I'll say that right now.
1: Is that all depending on how that soil tests at different points of Wolf Lake? That's how it came across to me initially.
3: I just want them to do their due diligence. That's all.
2: They're due.
1: Yeah, I don't want you to get sick going down there covering games.
3: No, you don't want that. Like, what? I just start to deteriorate after every
1: year. I mean, you kind of deteriorate sometimes.
3: That's true. I'm already deteriorating.
2: Immediately, the people constructing the stadium come to mind. Immediately. 312-644-6767 is the number. Paul in Wheeling. You're on Rahimi, Harris, and Grody.
3: Paulie.
4: Hey, everybody. This first time caller, but I've been listening to your show forever. I just have one common sense question, I guess. The site in Arlington Heights is twice as big as they need for the actual stadium. So when they sell off all that other property, all that tax revenue is going to be pushed onto everything else that's around it.
2: Mm-hmm.
4: Yeah, I just don't understand why the taxes are such a big issue if half of them are going to be gone.
2: Because I think theoretically it's the tax that they were, if they improve the land, you know, like similar to any structure, if they improve the land, the taxes were going to greatly increase because the land would have been improved. And in theory, if they're going to bring all this development there outside of just a stadium, that then the taxes would increase. How much the Bears would be on the hook is another question. But there,

0: it seems like the guarantee of understanding what the property tax was, or at least the rate, was clearly an important sticking piece for the Bears. But you're right. If somebody else develops it, they're going to pay the freight as well, and that's a good point. Kevin on the north side, you're on Raheemy Harrison Grody.
1: Hey, so somebody a couple callers ago talked about rewriting the song, and I happen to have done that.
2: Good. Okay.
1: From a place of sadness. I'm still going to be a fan. I'm not trying to be overdramatic about it. I follow English soccer, and I've never been to a game over there, so it is possible to root for a team that is not immediately in your backyard. That said, I'm going to read you Skip Town, Chicago Bears. Skip Town, Chicago Bears, will this new play clear the way down I-90? Skip Town, Chicago Bears, why would you ditch Soldier Field for a big slag heap? You'll never forget the way you thrilled the nation, then left for subsidization. Skip Town, Chicago Bears, half the fan base is wearing a frown. Why would our pride and joy leave Illinois? Chicago Bears, Skip Town.
0: Oh, that was amazing.
2: Thank you.
0: Nicely done. Sad. Kevin on the north side. And he didn't try to sing, which was the smartest part of that move. That was incredible. We have more to come here on Raheemy Harrison Grody. We are getting you ready for the Cubs game later today. This afternoon, the Cubs host the Giants at Wrigley Field. Pre-game coverage begins coming up at 12:45. 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
14: But before we go first to Dan Wiederer, we have some things that we need to announce. One of them Dan will need to know. The other one he can't qualify. Caller 6 to the Score contest line 312-540-0670 wins a pair of tickets to see The Lovable Reunion live on July 16th at Chicago Theater. The night will feature Anthony Rizzo, David Ross, Joe Madden, Jake Arrieta, and more members of the 2016 championship team, sharing stories about an unforgettable season. Tickets are provided by Live Nation. This is from Brendan Moore, who has been reporting on this, as we know. Senator Bill Cunningham, who was also on with Mully and Haught earlier this week, tells Brendan that Bears President Kevin Warren called him this morning and told him they were putting out the statement about moving forward in Hammond. But Cunningham added this. He also said he looks forward to continuing discussions with me. That's a quote.
15: That's the way the Bears played their wild card, and now Illinois is acting accordingly.
14: And now we go to the sigh I just heard from our guest, Dan Wiederer, who is on our hotline. Did you really want to do this on a Friday? On your Friday, Dan, you really want to be a part of this mess?
16: That wasn't my sigh. I'm excited. Let's go. Let's get in the mix here. Let's try to sort all this chaos out.
15: What do you got, Weedsy? Give it to us. Your thoughts on everything, because I know you're listening. I know you're reading. I know you're tweeting. What do you think?
16: Yeah, I mean, I just think there's a long way to go in here, and I had a conversation within the last hour with somebody connected to the project, and I brought up one of your favorite analogies, Grody, the Duncan race,
15: yes,
16: right?
15: Like, well, thank you.
16: You've
15: for that.
16: Always yeah. used it for the class of 2024 quarterback class. Well, it's similar here now in this stadium thing, where it's, you know, in one moment it feels like Arlington Heights ahead, then it's Chicago's ahead, and then it's Hammond, and then it's Arlington Heights again, and until there's actually a finish line visible on the scoreboard, you don't need to freak out. And one of my favorite things to post during times like this, which I already did today, was the Will Ferrell locker room pep talk from old school, where, you know, we got to keep our composure. We can't have anybody freaking out here. And so it's just a matter right now, I think, of everybody taking a deep breath, trying to read words and understand the meaning of words, and then filter through everything for what is actually happening versus what is perceived to be happening. And so there's a lot of layers to this in that regard.
17: You're asking a lot in 2026 for the average person to be able to read words and understand words.
16: That's the struggle. That's why we're here, right? That's why you and me and everybody else here is here to help.
14: Apparently, the mayor of Kansas City has reposted the bear statement with a thumbs down emoji.
15: Wow.
14: The mayor of Kansas City has spoken.
15: Hey, Dan, would you, going back to the beginning of all of this and the statement that the Bears made, was this a, because I've been saying, it's like, finally, the Bears are using their leverage, whether they end up in Indiana or not, or it comes back to Illinois, I don't know. So my question to you, was this a good move by the Bears to finally say something in the direction of Indiana or not?
16: I think it was a necessary move, to be honest, Mark, because, listen, like George McCaskey told us at the owners' meetings in March that they couldn't make a decision until there was a deal from either state on the table. And at that point, they didn't have anything on the table. They still don't. If you look at the words of this morning's statement, it isn't that the Chicago Bears board of directors met and voted to build a stadium in Hammond, Indiana. They voted to, quote unquote, advance our stadium development project in Indiana. And so what they're doing there is, you know, continuing their exploration, understanding that nothing got done, not only in the spring legislative session, but in many past legislative sessions, to advance their desired wishes inside of Arlington Heights, inside of Cook County. And so, look, like, everyone that thought that the Hammond play was leverage when it was announced in December was right, but it wasn't strictly leverage. It was also a plan B, which you need to have in order to produce any sort of movement anywhere. And so now they're clearly marching down the path toward their plan B with an eye looking back over their shoulder, as you just read in some of the comments you just had from Bill Cunningham, to say, does anybody want to keep us here? Are you sure?
15: Last call.
16: You don't want us to go?
15: Last call.
16: I mean, that's really what it is. It's partially a pressure play, but also a move where it's like, if y'all aren't going to get your stuff in order, then we don't have really any choice at this point but to march across state lines and continue on exploring the project in Indiana. Now, that with that said, we can get into this in a minute. There are probably two dozen really significant boxes that they'd have to check before we got to a point where we went out with the headline and said the Bears are definitely moving their home games to Indiana.
14: Well, and that's how I feel, Dan, is, let me get this straight, and you guys can check me on this. They've had multiple heads of PR. They've had multiple presidents of the team now over this span. They've had multiple head coaches. They've had different quarterbacks. The only thing that has remained the same is that the words always include the focus. And that goes back to one man. That's George. And here he is saying, our focus is this. Our focus is this. Our focus is this. The only thing that also hasn't changed is that they're not constructing anything. So that's the hard part, is a lot of people are saying they're crying wolf. I don't think it's connected to the pun of Wolf Lake, but there are some headlines to be written here, and there are some truths in all of this.
16: Well, and the, you know, like, if this is a game of chicken, if you guys have ever played chicken, you've got to make your decision on when you want to get out of the game of chicken, right? And like, and that's what kind of what's going to happen here with, you know, the state of Illinois and with people with the Bears, as they're trying to figure out what makes the most sense in this process. Again, like, there's not even a site selected for the stadium in Indiana for the Bears. So, like, that's the next step, is like, identify the site where the stadium's going to go. Now there's going to be environmental studies needed. There's going to be traffic studies needed. You're going to have to figure out what's going on in that land. You're going to have to figure out the structure of the public financing. You're going to have to work with the Northwest Indiana Stadium Authority to find the process of getting all the revenue figured out and all the money and where it's coming from and where it's going. You're going to have to eventually go to the league, and you're going to have to meet with the stadium committee. You're going to have to meet separately with the finance committee. So when I talk about this long checklist here that needs to be checked before we put out that the Bears are going to Indiana headline, you understand that it's a long way away. And you understand that right now, the next process in this, or the next step in this process, is the people in Illinois deciding how urgent they want to be about this. Do they want to call an emergency session here to hammer this out? Do they want to call the Bears bluff and say, we'll get back to this in November? There's a lot here. And so the layers of this, it's going to be interesting to see how lawmakers here within this state respond to what's come out here today, which has created by design a lot of quick and immediate noise with the statement that they put out this morning.
17: Dan, I think you hit the nail on the head, because my only question now is, will there be a special session? Because if there's not a special session, that speaks volumes from the Illinois side of things. And then that really does put the pressure on the Bears, who say they want to decide by late spring, early summer. Those are their words. Not that their words haven't always rang true. Bear. But I'm just saying, what they're saying is, if there's no special session, they would have to go forward with this plan in Indiana unless they want to, you know, backtrack.
16: Right. Well, and that they would go through by trying to check a bunch of those boxes that I listed and more. I think it's really fascinating, because I think this week, after the legislature adjourned early Monday morning, you've had a lot of people saying a lot of things on a lot of different platforms, and you're trying to sift through it all. And one of the things that is hard to figure out is, you've got Illinois lawmakers saying our primary goal is to take care of the Illinois taxpayer, and the Bears can, you know, not their words exactly, but they can go screw if they think that they're our top priority with what the things we're trying to get done in the state. And that's fair enough. But as soon as it comes to the idea of, oh, the Bears may move across state lines to Indiana to play their home games, then people get a little bit more, well, wait a second, like, give us a chance to figure this out. And you've heard that rhetoric from lawmakers as well, who say the Bears aren't a priority, but then when it seems like there's a legitimate threat of the Bears leaving, it's like, can we just have a little bit more time? Just give us a little bit more time, and I think we can come to a compromise here. And so that's where this whole thing gets a little bit layered and complex, and we'll see where it heads in the coming days and weeks.
15: Last thing, Dan, great talk, see you out there, but let me just ask you one last thing. This may not even be a fair question, and we got to get out of here. Do you have a gut on what is going to happen, where the Bears stadium is going to be? Do you still?
16: No,
15: no. Okay, fair enough. I knew it wasn't necessarily a fair question, so you're going to go no vote. I have no idea right now. Is that correct, Mr. Weedman?
16: Yeah. Okay. No idea right now, okay, because nobody seems to have anything in line, and so, you know, we've got to wait for a bunch of parties involved in this saga to put themselves in the place that they want to put themselves, to try to create direction on a project that has really honestly been blowing in way too many different directions since 2021.
15: Fair enough.
14: Dan, I think you said it well. It was apparently Marshall's sigh that I heard. So sorry, Marshall, for citing Dan on the sigh.
17: I sigh all the time.
14: It was effective, is the thing.
17: Yeah.
16: I'll sigh in about an hour and a half. I got a little adrenaline pumping right now.
15: I'm juiced up.
14: We thank you for sharing it with us. But I think you really did a good job of talking about this morning too, with Molly and Haw, when you called this disingenuous. And it's starting to feel that way.
16: It's disconnected. That's the biggest problem, is that nobody is moving in the same direction.
15: Right.
16: You know, and that I think is the biggest problem with this.
15: This whole thing does not have a hero. You know what I mean? There's nobody.
14: Well, and
15: who
14: people
15: you look
14: are
15: to.
14: Acting in good faith. You know, we're hearing from the governor of Indiana acting in good faith, the mayor of Hammond acting in good faith. You know, that the Senator Bill Cunningham was on with us. Brandon Johnson clearly has a plan that he wanted to get to the people. J.B. Pritzker has spoken. There are people trying to take people at their word, and that's what makes this so tricky.
16: Yeah, and we all know where this started, and it started in 2021 with the Bears declaring that Arlington Heights was a must-have property that they had to buy right then and there, and not anticipating all of some of the minefield and the obstacle course that they were going to have to go through to make that vision a reality. And that's, you know, to this day, that's part of one of the missteps that's created some of the confusion and dysfunction that still exists.
15: You're a good weed man.
17: The
15: Thank
17: Bears
15: you.
17: Are the Bachelor, yeah. And we're a long ways away from the season finale is all I'm hearing.
16: Great call. Great call. And use that Duncan race analogy. Put yourself in a very specific
14: ice
16: place.
14: Cuppy. How dare you not mention Ice Cuppy? Dan Weederer, this has been great as always. Your work on The Athletic speaks for itself, both football and non-football related. And also, thanks for coming on with us, and Take the North as well.
16: You got it. Back to the grind. See you guys soon.
17: Can't wait for that special edition of Take the North coming out later.
14: Yeah, that's going to happen. The Take the North podcast with Mark Rohde and Dan Wiederer. And believe it or not, guys, we got to make way for Cubs baseball because we got to get out of here before the rain opens up. That's going to be Matt Spiegel's problem next. So thanks to everybody who was a part of this one. Thanks to everyone who called. We'll keep our phone lines open next week. I feel like you guys need to be heard. Thanks to Ray Diaz, Tyler Buterbaugh, Brandon Fryer, Cody Westerland, Jacob Stutz, Connor O'Donnell, Max Curtis, Cliff Floyd, and we will talk to John Shambi. Don't forget that this is ALS weekend, so please take a look at what you can help bid on for charity. Thanks to Mark Rohde, who's gesturing out of the sky. Thanks to Marshall Harris. You wore your War Game shirt today.
17: I did. Welcome back, Edward Cabrera.
15: Yes.
17: Welcome back, Edward.
14: And come we're on in now. A simulation. So until that changes, we will give way to Cubs baseball. We'll do it all again at 10 a.m. on a Monday on The Score.
18: 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Go Cubs.
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0: 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And now your host, Zach Zaidman.
1: Well, it was just what the doctor ordered is how Dansby Swanson put it last night after the Cubs walk-off winner against the Athletics to snap an eight-game losing skid here at Wrigley Field and a chance to celebrate after a disappointing few weeks. A look to carry that momentum into a start of a new series against the San Francisco Giants this afternoon. Hi there, everybody. Judson Richards in for Zach. We are expecting baseball today. However, we are currently in a rain delay. When we know first pitch is about to happen, we will certainly let you know. We are expected to hear from Carson Kelly and Craig Counsell in just a bit, but it's time now for a conversation with Coomer, sponsored by Yuengling Traditional Lager from the oldest brewery in America. Zach is in for Coomer this afternoon. Zach, it wasn't just the Cubs' 33rd win of the year last night. It was a team in desperate need of something to celebrate.
2: And they came up big when they needed to with those four runs in the ninth inning. Cubs have, Judson, seven walk-off wins this season. That leads the major leagues. They'd like to be a little bit more balanced, but this has been a season of streaks so far over the first two-plus months of the season, right? They start winning, then they lose, then they start winning again. So maybe, I don't want to guarantee anything, but hopefully for them, last night serves as a catalyst for a new winning streak because they definitely needed it. You heard it in Dansby Swanson's voice with Bruce right after the game. The weight of the world was lifted from his shoulders. He had the game-tying hit. Moments later, Pete Crow Armstrong had the walk-off single. And for Pete, you consider earlier in that game, right? Loses the ball in the lights or the sky. Two runs come in. He hits a home run earlier in the ball game, and then the walk-off single. A lot of redemption last night for a few of the Cubs.
1: 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Okay, Zach, here's our pitching matchup. Looks like this. The Giants will send lefty Robbie Ray to the mound. It'll be nice to see Edward Cabrera back on the mound today for the Cubs.
2: Yeah, Cabrera back for the first time since May 20th when he had that blister issue on his right middle finger. Which Cabrera are the Cubs going to see today? Speaking of streaks, how about this? His last three starts before going on the injured list, 0-2 with a 6-plus ERA. The previous seven starts, so his first seven to start the year, 3-0 with a 3.27 ERA. And the word was that the blister was building, so they kind of knew it was happening. Maybe now that it's gone, he can return to the kind of pitcher we saw early on in the year when he was lights out. Cubs need that kind of effort. And he's not the only one who's back. Pretty soon, you're going to have Matthew Boyd returning to the starting rotation. And just getting starters who can go deep into games, I think, will give overall this team an opportunity to balance things out. You're not going to have to rely on walk-off wins to help you get out of some scuffling. Meantime, Robbie Ray, left-hander for the Giants, 3-6 with a 4.45 ERA. He's been two different pitchers depending on where he's pitching. In San Francisco, six home starts, 3-1, a 2.78 ERA. On the road, he struggled mightily, 0-5 with a 6-plus ERA in six starts. And over his last four, Judson, he's had some major issues, 17 earned runs in 17 innings. What that tells you is he's a pitcher that's scuffling, and if you're the Cubs offensively, you have to take advantage of it.
1: Zach, thank you. Look forward to your call this afternoon alongside Pat. The tarp is on the field here at Wrigley. We are expecting baseball, but currently we are in a rain delay. Up next, we'll check in with our insider, Bruce Levine, with the inside pitch. We will hear from Jen Hoyer. That's next on The Score, Northwestern Medicine Cubs Radio Network.
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1: 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Judson Richards along with you. Rain is falling currently at Wrigley Field. The tarp is on the field. We are in a rain delay and still awaiting official word when we can expect first pitch. But as of now, let's do this. It is time for our inside pitch with our insider, Bruce Levine, sponsored by Northwestern Medicine. What makes us better makes you better. Bruce, we heard from Jen Hoyer today.
10: We did indeed, Judson. This shaky up and down season for the Cubs has not changed the purview of team baseball president Jed Hoyer.
11: Recency affects everybody. You know, I think we've spent the last 2-3 weeks meeting with Craig, meeting with the hitting coaches, talking to players about, like, why are we struggling right now? And, you know, intuitively, you know this group of players is too good to have this last for forever. But it's lasted longer than we all hoped, and I think that's really been the focus is, you know, when you're winning, you know, you sort of let it happen, you sort of let it play out. And you know, sometimes when you're winning, it feels like winning kind of finds you. And when you're losing, you're a lot busier and you spend a lot more time asking questions.
10: I asked Hoyer what he and Cubs GM Carter Hawkins are doing to support the process.
11: I think that's really how you spend your time when you're struggling, is just trying to be productive and be a problem solver and not vent, but just what can we do productively to actually get better.
10: Judson, the question about Hoyer looking for trade solutions came up today. Hoyer said he's concentrating on helping his manager and staff with his support.
1: Bruce, one follow-up for you. The Cubs about middle of the road when it comes to the slugging percentage. Anything from Jed Hoyer about disappointment or right where he expects his team to be from a slug standpoint?
10: He expects his middle-order guys to hit for more slug. In particular, he talked about Seiya, and he talked about the other big guys, including Bregman, that their baseball card says they're going to slug, they're going to hit, and he's a firm believer this is going to continue to happen for them along the way. Right now, it obviously hasn't been there, but he expects that to happen.
1: Our inside pitch yesterday dealt with players' emotions and what fans expect or hope to see from them. You got up close and in person with the emotions of Dansby Swanson after last night's. He had the game tire but was part of the game winner. You could feel the team. They certainly needed that kind of a victory.
10: They did. And you know, in the pregame, I asked Craig Counsell about how it almost had a college atmosphere to the whole thing, about really feeling, you know, that this moment was so important for them to be able to enjoy. And the idea that Counsell said to Swanson, who's been struggling so mightily before his at-bat, don't worry, you got this. So that's a very much college coach talking to a player before a big play in a college game. And I thought that was, it was kind of invigorating for them and for me to be able to share that with you and our great baseball audience out there how even though these guys are pros, they're not impervious to having the emotion take them over.
12: And you're right, it was very high school or collegiate. They had 7 hits in that 9th inning, 4 singles, all with 2 outs. It was very much of just keep bringing the next guy to the plate. And you know what also helped last night, Bruce? 6-for-10 with runners in scoring position for the Cubs, something they've drastically been missing.
10: That's novel. I think they have to keep that going.
12: Yes, that'll help you win a lot of ball games, Bruce. Thank you. Markey and the Cubs have teamed up for an online auction benefiting Project Main Street. Bid on game used items and exclusive experiences, like calling play-by-play for half an inning on Markey. The auction is live now through Tuesday, June 9th at 8 p.m. at Cubs.com/auctions. The rain is coming down heavily. We are expecting baseball at Wrigley Field. It is not happening at this moment. It will not be happening at 1:20. We will let you know when the Cubs expect first pitch as it gets started for a 3-game series with the San Francisco Giants in town. We'll take a look at who's hot and who's cold next. 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
12: 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Cubs and the Giants coming up here in just a bit. We find ourselves in a rain delay as we are listening to the Cubs Radio pregame show, driven by your Chicagoland, Northwest Indiana, Buick, and GMC dealers. Judson Richards along with you as we are expecting the return of Edward Cabrera, who will be on the mound for the Cubs this afternoon. He'll match up against Robbie Ray. The Cubs find themselves at 33-30 on the season. The San Francisco Giants come in struggling at 25-38 on the year. 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
12: 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Local 130 plumbers get the job done right the first time. Who is hot? How about Ian Happ? 4 doubles and a home run in his last 5 games. Had a homer last night, 446 feet. He hit one to right center field, 3 RBIs as well. A big part of that Cubs victory last night. Who is cold? Say Suzuki, hitting 191 in his last 13 games, although did have a clutch pinch hit single last night, contributing to that walk-off winner. Time now for the injury report. The Cubs, as we mentioned, have reinstated Edward Cabrera from the 15-day IL. He not only has been reinstated, he will start today for the Chicago Cubs. Right-hand pitcher Tyler Ferguson has been optioned to AAA Iowa. Cabrera, again, will make the start this afternoon against the San Francisco Giants. Fans in Illinois can purchase Cubs Charities 50-50 raffle tickets starting at 10 a.m. through the end of the game at cubs.com/raffle or from a raffle ambassador at Wrigley Field through the eighth inning. Coming up next, it's our Cubs conversation with Carson Kelly. 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
12: 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Coming up this afternoon at Wrigley Field, it will be the Cubs and the Giants, game one of this three-game series. We're in the midst of a rain delay. It does look like the rain certainly, maybe not all the way gone, but is lightening up, and we absolutely expect to have baseball at Wrigley Field today. Still waiting on official word of when the Cubs expect to have a first pitch, but we will not be making that 1:20 start time. 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I'm Judson Richards. It is now time for our Cubs conversation. Here's Bruce.
22: I'm with my good friend Carson Kelly here, and last night's game was so explosive and so exciting for everybody in here. But, you know, is there such a thing as momentum in baseball? Because this is always talked about in sports, whether one game can trigger things moving forward.
23: I think so. I mean, I think we always talk about hitting being contagious both ways, right? Good and bad. I think coming together and putting an inning like that, I mean, it was incredible. And I think what that shows is this team can do special things and never to count us out.
22: When you get help from the other team and you step on it and make it happen for yourselves, is there an extra adrenaline, an extra belief in the athlete that they showed just a little bit of weakness and we took it to the highest level we could?
23: I think really good teams can take advantage of those moments, right? And we're in the big leagues. This is, you know, the best players in the world, and when something like that happens and you can take advantage of those opportunities, I think is what the best teams do, and I'm glad we were able to do that last night.
22: A lot of people say that momentum stops with Robbie Ray and with Cabrera today. You know, somebody comes in and just shoves, right? That's the end?
23: Yeah, no, I mean, I think, you know, yesterday was a great game, but we're on to today, right? And, you know, quick turnaround, but I think we're focused on the game today. Go out and give it our all. You know, Cabby coming back is phenomenal, and you know, he's been a big part of this team, and I look forward to seeing what he does.
22: The NFL seems to have ruined it for everybody, because with baseball, there's so many segments and so many games, and fans want to react to each and every one. Media people want to react to each and every one. Yet, it's really not plausible, is it?
23: It's a lot of emotion over the course of a long year, and but I think that's what, you know, the guys in this room have been, you know, so attuned to, is there's so many games, have a short memory, good or bad, and come in and just be prepared for that next moment, and you know, that's what this team does a really good job of, and And in any game, you're never out of it, just like yesterday. So continuing to fight, you know, we might be down early. Come back and fight.
22: The redemption for two guys, especially yesterday, Dansby in a long slump, and then PCA wearing the goat horns for missing a ball and then coming back and being the hero. Is there anything better than baseball, and you can do all that within a game or a sequence of games?
23: Yeah, I think it's being prepared for that moment. I mean, things are going to happen. Bad things are going to happen. This is a game of failure. And when you can get those moments and come through, it makes it that much better. And, you know, Dansby's been a huge part of this team, and to see him get that hit was phenomenal. I've never screamed so loud in my life. I mean, it was awesome. And then, you know, like the ball in the air that, you know, you can't help. I mean, Pete didn't see it. I mean, that happens. And, I mean, he's going to be playing this game for a long time, and it probably won't be the last time it happens. I mean, it's a very helpless feeling when you see it off the bat and then you lose it. I've had it happen behind home plate. So, I mean, there are things in this game that you can't control. But then Pete being ready in that moment to get that opportunity, and you can feel the momentum, and he slowed the game down, put a really good at bat together, and same with Dansby, and that's what, you know, big players and big moments do.
22: Thank you, Carson.
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12: Bruce, thank you. Carson Kelly hitting sixth today. He is DHing Miguel Amaya, batting eighth. He is behind the plate, catching Edward Cabrera. We are inside the pregame show. If you are making your way to Wrigley Field, do not rush. You should always drive safely. But we are in the midst of a rain delay. We still do not have official word. I will tell you that the tarp is on, so you're probably looking at 30 minutes around there, maybe a little bit more. Once they start removing the tarp is still on the field. We do not have an official start time as of yet, as the Cubs get set to host the Giants with game one of this three-game series. We will still hear from Council, though. Our manager show is next. 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
12: Cubs and the Giants from the friendly confines here this afternoon. Cloudy skies above. It looks like the rain has stopped. We do have a tarp on the field, so we are in a rain delay for game one of this three-game series. Judson Richards back here with you. Still waiting for official word about when we will see first pitch. As soon as we get it, we will deliver that to you. Time now to hear from manager Craig Council, brought to you by Fruity Rainbow 5-Hour Energy. Sip the fruity, candy-coated chaos. Here's Zach.
26: Judson, thanks. Craig, when you look at yesterday's ballgame,
1: afterwards. A lot of the players credited you for what you were able to do psychologically and keep the emotions up, the kind of stuff that we normally don't talk to you about. Can you give us a little insight as to what you try to do when the team's scuffling to make sure guys are where they need to be mentally to succeed?
3: Yeah, I mean, look, this is just being like who you are and treating people well. It's easy to be upset at not winning, but does that mean you're upset at the person? And I think, people want to be supported, and they don't want to be kicked when they're down. This is a performance job, and I don't have to remind players this is a performance job. They're very well aware of that. And I think that sometimes that is lost a little bit for people. It's this balance of like, look, performance is expected, and I'm going to support you. And you have to balance those two things. And that's the art in this thing. And there's not a right way to do it. Every manager or every coach, every leader has their own ways that they accomplish that. And you kind of have to do it in a way that's authentic to you.
1: Can you put yesterday into perspective overall?
3: I think the biggest thing is that just some particular players who needed a boost that even, the manager can't provide, that their spouses can't provide. The game needs to provide them with the boost. And so that's the biggest thing. You need that confidence from the game, like you can go home and hear good things at night. You can hear good things at night from your coworkers. Or support from your coworkers or things like that, support from your family, but you need to do it on the field sometimes. And I think we had several guys that did it on the field last night.
1: Edward Cabrera is back in the early going today. What are you looking for to make sure everything's right?
3: I mean, everything's right. I mean, Edward's fine. There's no health concerns with Edward at all. So you're looking at really just he hasn't pitched in 2 weeks essentially. And you want the sharpness, so to speak, is kind of what you're looking for most. And then I think at some point we'll be concerned about, is there fatigue a little bit from not pitching in 2 weeks, or maybe is there over fresh, that thing maybe early in the game. So those are the kind of things. But no injury concerns at all.
1: When you look at the Giants, what stands out to you from the research that you've done, watching video, looking at the numbers?
3: They don't have a great record. They have swung the bats really well over the last month. It's been one of the better offenses in baseball over the last month. I think that's probably just the pitching note. We really have to, this was a very bad offense for the first month, and it's been a very good offense in the second month. Pitching wise, they've struggled on the mound. They've given up runs, so we've got to obviously take advantage of that. I think the other thing offensively, they don't walk. I think that's been made a big, they're 30th in walk, which, they swing the bats. So that means the ball is going to be in play a lot. It's going to be a big series for our defense, I think. Can we make some plays on their defense because the ball is going to be in play? Can we make some plays on their defense because the ball is going to be in play?
1: Did I miss anything?
3: You missed a lot, yeah.
1: Craig, thank you. Good luck.
3: You got it.
1: Judson, back to you.
12: Zach, thank you. Always nice to get some words of encouragement.

0: Edward Cabrera, who's been reinstated from the IL, dealing with that blister on his hand. Cabrera 3-2 with a 4.00 ERA in the 2026 season. As for the Giants, they will counter with their left-hander Robbie Ray with a 3-6 record, a 4.45 ERA. Time now for a round baseball scoreboard. As usual, typically on a Friday, the Cubs, they will be the first ones to get going around Major League Baseball. The Pirates and the Braves will match up, just looking at the NL Central. So Braves will host the Pirates. Reds and the Cardinals, a nice NL Central battle there. And the Brewers will take on the Rockies in Colorado. That is all coming up as well. Again, we are in a rain delay here at Wrigley Field, still waiting for the official word of when we will get first pitch. I will say this, for the first time since we began our pregame show, I do see some blue skies up above. It is a lot of clouds. I will say, most importantly, I do not see any more rain falling. They were expecting rain to begin just about 12:45. That's exactly what happened. They also expected it to stop. It has ceased. Still waiting for the tarp to remove from the field. So we absolutely expect baseball at Wrigley Field. If you have tickets, if you're waiting it out, I would say come on down to Wrigley. Shouldn't make any promises, but again, looking at what the weather is expected to do and looking at the skies above, we should get baseball at Wrigley Field against the San Francisco Giants, game one of this three-game series. Now, big news in Chicago. The Bears say they are advancing their stadium development project in Hammond, Indiana. Because we are in that rain delay, we're going to discuss the latest Bears stadium development with David Ha as we wait on Cubs baseball. That's next. 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
0: We are currently in rain delay here at Wrigley Field. Judson Richards back here with you. The tarp is on. The Giants are in town. The San Francisco Giants in town for a three-game series. This is game one as we wait patiently to watch Edward Cabrera return from the IL and take the mound for the Chicago Cubs. Tarp is still on at Wrigley, and we are also still waiting for official word for that first pitch. I could say the best news is that the rain is not falling, so just waiting for that grounds crew to come out, and we can get that much closer to baseball. Because we are waiting on the Cubs, it was a seismic day today in Chicago sports, but it was just an announcement made as well, as the Bears say that they continue to eye even further that site in Hammond, Indiana. We will get into the verbiage of that. Let's do so with David Ha from the Mullion Ha Show every weekday morning on 104.3 The Score. David, thanks for joining us as we wait for Cubs baseball. I enjoyed very much listening to you and Molly this morning. You virtually previewed of what was going to come today. It came

0: About 11:15 a.m., what did you make of the Bears' statement?
1: Thanks, Justin. Good to be with you. Yeah, we had an inkling this morning this was on the way, and what they announced ultimately was that they had a board of directors meeting, and the board voted to shift the focus to Indiana and away from Illinois. Now, they will still continue dialogue with Illinois lawmakers, but at this point in time, what happened last weekend in Springfield essentially shifted the Bears and moved them and nudged them in this direction. So there's really nothing on the table as it pertains to Illinois. The Bears, while this doesn't mean they're ready to, you know, get the shovels out of the back of Kevin Warren's station wagon or SUV, they're not ready to break ground. They are ready to focus solely on Indiana until something else comes up. If Illinois gets its act together and crafts legislation that is more conducive to a deal, that could be something. There's wiggle room here. The door is open a crevice, but I do think this is significant because the Bears, this is the most they have committed to the state of Indiana, which is ready and ready to embrace the Bears with all that they have.
0: David, there's been a lot of reading between the lines of the statement itself. It almost feels like it's like a law document a little bit. What do you make of the verbiage specifically, and did it feel like somewhat of a half-hearted announcement and not a group that was happy to make said announcement?
1: Well, again, those words, with due respect to your words, and I think people can interpret however they wish, I don't think there's anything half-hearted or about the Bears in terms of making this decision. This is something that they were deliberate about. This is something that I think weighed on them heavily. This is significant because it indicates their state of mind right now. And now they have to keep the door open because I think, first, very practically speaking, there's a lot of due diligence that remains at the site in Hammond. They didn't pick a specific site. That also may be semantics. We are going to parse every word and every sentence of these statements because it is significant in terms of what it indicates. Kevin Warren has not been direct, or frankly, he's been largely disingenuous throughout this process. So that is why there's so much focus in weighing every single word. But I think this protects the Bears from getting too far along down the road because of in the event that there is a problem with a soil sample or an environmental test or something that is unforeseen. Right now, the Hammond Mayor, Thomas McDermott, told Mullane Haw Show earlier this week that if they wanted to, they absolutely could break ground this summer, as early as this month. So there doesn't seem to be concern at the Indiana local government level about the soil or about the environment. Certainly the Bears would want to make sure that is entirely the case, maybe with their own independent testing if they haven't conducted it yet. But I think because of those practicalities, because of those possibilities, Justin, they've got to really couch their enthusiasm here that they have. I know they are enthusiastic about this, but I think it's cautious optimism, and you have to make sure that you proceed very, very carefully.
0: David, I'm still wondering how the mayor got home from Wrigley in 25 minutes earlier this week, but that's a conversation for another time. Jets Richardson with you at Wrigley Field. We are in a rain delay. Cubs and the Giants, we are expecting baseball clouds still overhead, and we still do have the tarp at Wrigley and still waiting for official word about when we could see first pitch. But we are talking about the Bears' announcement today to continue to pursue a site in Hammond, Indiana. David Haw with us from the Mullane Haw Show. David, how would you assess how the Bears have handled themselves in their quest for a new stadium?
1: Clumsily. I think that this has been handled in a way that doesn't show a lot of foresight or savvy. I think they've been a bit duplicitous, and I think when you hear Mayor Brandon Johnson go on the score and betray a confidence, but he certainly shared information that he wasn't telling a falsehood. He was telling the truth, that they had maintained communication with the Chicago Bears all the while that Kevin Warren was telling legislators that it was down to Arlington Heights and Hammond, and Chicago remained a viable option. And there were six phone calls that Crane Chicago Business and Justin Lawrence, who was on the Mullane Haw Show this morning, documented through a FOIA request. So I think when you look at what the Bears were caught essentially red-handed doing was playing one side against the other. And maybe this is all false, fair and love, war and business. But I do think that when you talk about the fact, you know, you ask the question, how has Dave handled this? I don't think they've been up front. I don't think they've been terribly forthcoming. And I think that the fact that they are still here and it's middle of 2026 and Kevin Warren vowed to be shovels in the ground at the end of 2025, it says they've been unsuccessful in all the ways that they've tried to execute this project. So I don't think there's a lot of faith in the Bears moving forward. And that's why when they have statements like this, if it were another franchise, if it were another organization where leadership had been impeccable, you might say, okay, this is airtight and this is going to happen. When it comes to the Chicago Bears, you question these things because you really can't take them at their word.
0: David, final one for you. I won't use a football analogy since we're at Wrigley. I'll ask you, if we were in a nine-inning ball game, where do you think we are in the Bears Stadium quest? What inning are we in?
1: That's a great Cub analogy. I hope they get the game in today and hope the momentum continues against Robbie Ray. If this were a baseball analogy, I think that, you know, the state of Indiana is ahead. It's probably the eighth inning, and they're clinging to a one-run lead. And what they need now is, or what their Indiana's hoping for, is their closer to be able to answer the questions about the environmental issues, all soil samples, and they have the financing ready to go. So I think that they're essentially three outs away from getting the Bears in Indiana, and the Bears are right now hoping that happens, but I think leaving open the possibility that they still can explore the option at Arlington Heights. If somehow the Illinois government, which so far to this date has let everybody down, comes through with maybe that three-run homer that they're waiting for.
0: David, thank you for your help in a rain delay. Last night I passed Bruce Levine in the hallway when the Cubs were down 6-1. And I said, how are you going to explain this one to Mullinha in the morning? And he said, well, luckily I'm not on Friday, so I don't have to.
1: No, but we're going to be on Inside the Clubhouse 9 to 11. We'll talk about the Bears Stadium for a little bit tomorrow and Saturday morning. We'll have Dansby Swanson at 9:30. We'll have Grant Taylor at 10:30. And we'll have Bruce for 2 hours. And he can explain the whole week to me slowly and carefully.
0: David, thank you so much for your insight. Much appreciated.
1: All right, Justin.
0: All right, great stuff there from David Haugh. Mullinha, of course, every weekday morning beginning at 5:30 a.m. Of course, you can hear Dustin getting them started at 5 a.m. on 104.3 The Score. Again, the statement from the Chicago Bears, it came down at about 11:15 a.m. this morning, and David Haugh did say, virtually reported, that not only could the news come this weekend, but it could come today, and it came about 2 hours after he made that statement. But the Bears said that their board of directors met and voted to advance the stadium development project in Hammond, Indiana, with the exact site to be selected. We believe, they said, the Bears say, they believe a world-class stadium project in Hammond will transform the region, connecting Northwest Indiana to the south side of Chicago through the Loop and across neighborhoods and suburbs stretching north of the city. It will bring Chicagoland together and deliver new opportunities to its residents and businesses. And the Score has been all over that. We are also all over this Cubs and Giants game that we are expecting to get started at some point this afternoon. I was looking forward to watching Edward Cabrera return from the IL, the righty for the Cubs, expecting to get back on the mound today. He is Craig Counsell's slotted starter. So let's hope we get to see Edward Cabrera going up against the lefty Robbie Ray and the San Francisco Giants. The Cubs are 33-30. It would be great to play today just to allow them to try to hold on to some of that momentum. They went into the ninth inning down 6-3 last night. They had 7 hits, including 4 singles with 2 outs to score 4 runs. Dansby Swanson tied it up with an RBI single, and Pete Crow Armstrong, never a dull moment surrounding PCA. He came in with his first ever game-winning hit, and the Cubs win. They improved to 33-30. So they snapped a 3-game losing skid. They finally snapped that skid of 8 consecutive losses at Wrigley Field, and let's hope that they can continue that momentum and take the field today. We will step aside when we come back. Hope to give you potentially a time of when we could see this game started. 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
0: We are waiting on the Cubs-Giants on a Friday Wrigley Field that expected 1:20 start time. We have blown past that. We were in a rain delay, and we looked forward not only to learning when we could see a first pitch, but also watching this grounds crew remove the tarp. That big, giant, gray Reynolds wrap is on the field here at Wrigley as the Cubs again get set to begin a three-game series with the San Francisco Giants. Judson Richards back here with you. Look forward to handing over to Pat Hughes to have a call of this one alongside Zach Zaidman this afternoon. We will also continue our conversation as we are expecting to hear from Brennan Moore with Capital News Illinois about the major statement made by the Chicago Bears that they are continuing their look and their sight and exact location, trying to find it in Hammond, Indiana. Again, the Bears, as it has been a long, long process, and this is where it came from today. The statement made said board of directors of the Bears met and voted to advance their stadium development project in Hammond, Indiana, with the exact site to be selected. So we will continue to cover that story, and the story right here in front of us is the Chicago Cubs with a dramatic walk-off winner last night, and one that was absolutely needed. You talk about good vibes, they needed to have it. The Bears checked that. The Cubs found themselves 15 games over 500 on May 8th. They now are 33-30, just to give you an idea of the struggles that they have had over the last few weeks. The checking on the NL Central. The Brewers atop the division at 37-23. The Pittsburgh Pirates, they are 34-29. So 5 games over 500 for the Pirates. Not always used to seeing that in the NL Central. Cardinals are 32-28. They're 5 games back. Then the Cubs, fourth place of the division, at 5.5 games back. Again, the Brewers atop and the Cubs at 33-30. They had dropped 3 in a row. But that win yesterday, a chance for a team that arguably the streakiest team in Major League Baseball history, at least by Friday, June 5th, and see if they can begin a new winning streak now this afternoon against the Cubs. Take a look at the lineup. Craig Counsell's penciled in Nico Horner to be your leadoff hitter. Nico is at second base. Pico Armstrong in center field. Alex Bregman at third base, batting third. Seiya Suzuki, he did not get a day off yesterday, but he certainly got some time off yesterday. Suzuki has been one of many Cubs players that have been struggling mightily. But Suzuki did come in the ninth inning and came through with 2 outs. He had a single, kept that inning alive, and was a big part of those 7 hits that gave the chance to come back and win 7-6 last night against the A's. Ian Happ is batting fifth. Happ is red hot. Carson Kelly, your DH, batting sixth. Michael Busch, the first baseman, he is in the lineup for lefty-lefty matchup against Robert Ray. Miguel Amaya, the catcher, batting eighth. And then Dansby Swanson back there at shortstop. Dansby was hitting 150 in his last 24 games, was 0-3 last night, And Craig Council decided to stick with him. And Dansby Swanson not only came through, but perhaps the kind of thing that can really change the direction you're heading. Carson Kelly said in a pregame interview, that's the loudest he'd ever screamed. That's how excited he was for Dansby Swanson to finally get something good going. Although Dansby, as always, has been playing a tremendous shortstop. The news not only as we await the Cubs and the Giants to get started in our rain delay here. Okay, we do have an official time up. So our official time is up. The Cubs and the Giants game is expected to get started at 2:20. So just about 50 minutes away, we will have baseball coming your way on the Northwestern Medicine Cubs Radio Network. And the score, of course, that is coming up. But let's keep the conversation also focused on what is happening with the announcement with the Bears and their focus on the site of Hammond, Indiana. We will do that next. 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
0: Cubs baseball will be happening today at Wrigley Field. Judson Richards back with you. The Giants are in town. The San Francisco Giants 25-38 matching up against the Chicago Cubs, who came off an important victory last night to improve to 33-30. And again, we will get a chance to see Edward Cabrera back on the mound as well as he comes off of the IL, is reinstated, and will take the mound for the Cubs matching up against Robbie Ray. Hear those cheers. That means that tarp on the field, that Reynolds wrap tarp, is coming off the field. The grounds crew is putting in work. We are expecting a 2:20 first pitch. A 2:20 first pitch expected at Wrigley Field. So keep an eye on when we can get back to baseball. Pat Hughes, Zach Zeman will have the call coming up. We are also keeping a close watch on what is unfolding with the Chicago Bears and what is happening with Indiana. That is Hammond, Indiana. Again, 11:15 a.m. this morning, the Bears put out a statement. The board of directors met and voted to advance their stadium development project in Hammond. Why don't we get some thoughts from a guy who has been all over the story, Brendan Moore from the Capital News Illinois with us now. Brendan, thanks for your time. Let's just begin with that statement. I'm sure you saw this coming. They were able to vote. What did you make of the statement? What did you make of the way that the Bears worded it?
12: I thought it was very ambiguous. Obviously, a step forward for Indiana, but not a definitive step forward. Very careful. I think people should read the statement very carefully. They voted to advance, and they want to do a stadium development project in Hammond with the exact site to be selected. So they voted to advance, have not finalized. They have not even finalized a stadium site, apparently. So this reminded me a lot of the statement that the team put out in February after the stadium authority bill passed in Indiana, basically saying that, you know, we appreciate what they did, and we are gonna move forward with our due diligence. And so this is another step in that direction. Obviously, Illinois lawmakers failed to advance the stadium legislation before adjourning their session here early in the week. And so this is not necessarily a surprise, but I put out a tweet earlier, but I talked to Senator Bill Cunningham, who said that even as Kevin Warren said they're putting out the statement today about advancing in Hammond, they still look forward to talking with Illinois lawmakers. So the book may not be closed on Illinois just yet.
0: Brendan, was there enough that you thought may have happened last week with legislation to force the Bears' hand to simply be more patient with decision-making?
12: You know, I think it needs to be acknowledged that the House passed a mega projects bill and the Senate passed a bill that would give the Bears tax certainty because they wouldn't be paying property taxes in a publicly owned facility. And I think that is pretty significant that while they didn't pass the same bill, and we are Illinois has a bicameral legislature, you need to pass the same bill out of both chambers. It is significant that they did, after, you know, 3.5 years of this kind of being on the back burner, that they finally got movement in Springfield. And, you know, Speaker Welch said before they adjourned on early Monday morning that, you know, that he was looking forward to continuing discussions about a bill to help the Bears. But obviously, time is maybe the biggest enemy here, because lawmakers are not scheduled to be back in Springfield until November, and the speakers basically already ruled out coming in for a special session in the summer. So I think the question is going to be how patient the Bears want to be. Are they willing to wait another 5 months for legislators to come back and maybe pass something? Because it's not a certain thing, even though it seems like you know, the speaker and the governor and others involved would like to get something done. Obviously, you know, the stadium authority bill is set up in Hammond, although it seems like they have self-produced due diligence over there. So I think it's going to be a question of do they have the luxury of waiting 5 months? Because I don't think Illinois lawmakers are going to be necessarily spurred into action into coming in June or July to work on this.
0: Brendan, finally, fascination may be too strong a word, but it does seem like the Bears cannot take their eyes off of the city of Chicago, and who can blame them? But does that feel more like it's a Kevin Warren thing or a George McCaskey thing with their continual focus and returning conversations with the city of Chicago?
12: You know, I'm not sure. I guess I don't necessarily have a looking glass into the McCaskeys and the Bears' internal machinations, but I will tell you that some of this indecision has hurt them in Springfield. This, you know, we're focused on Arlington Heights, but then you pivot to Chicago, and then you pivot back to Arlington Heights. I think that is one of the things that has hurt them a bit. And, you know, you even heard, you know, in the past week that so maybe some of these, perhaps a back channel with Chicago, some of the conversations between the folks with the Bears, with the mayor's office, with the city, hurt them because it gave some hope for city legislators that something could be worked out in Chicago, even though the team has said it's either Hammond or Arlington Heights. So I think obviously everyone, you know, is fascinated with Chicago in the sense that, there's no better view in terms of, you know, the shot when on the opening of a game. You see Soldier Field, you see the skyline. So I think that's the allure. But I think that any type of exploration of staying there has inadvertently hurt them in their hopes of getting this tax certainty that they would need to build in Arlington Heights.
0: Brendan, as always, great insight. Thanks so much for your time.
12: Always a pleasure, guys. Thanks.
0: All right, enjoyed that. That's Brendan Moore from Capital News, Illinois. Judson Richards back here with you with the score and Northwestern Medicine Cubs Radio Network. We are waiting on first pitch between the Cubs and the Giants. We will have that for you on the score at 2:20 this afternoon. So Edward Cabrera will match up against Robbie Ray. We continue our conversation about the Bears' focus in Hammond, Indiana. Let's go to Mike Krauser joining us now from WBBM News Radio. Mike, thanks for jumping on for a few minutes here. You were in Northwestern Indiana today. Mike, tell us about your day.
13: Well, Justin, we were talking with State Rep Earl Harris Jr. He's a Democrat from East Chicago who was behind the legislation creating this authority that was passed by the legislature and signed by the governor that intended to lure the Bears across the border. And actually his father, Earl Harris Sr., tried the same thing in the 90s. People said he was crazy, and people said his son was crazy. And he said they owe him an apology. He's a little bit cautious, but also, you know, we reached him when the news was breaking, and he was absolutely giddy. And he's like, you know, sometimes you dream big, and sometimes it comes to fruition, and said that he never really thought the Bears were using this as leverage. He always thought that Northwest Indiana had a shot at this, and as I said, he's cautiously optimistic, but sounding more optimistic than cautious at this point. We're waiting to hear from the mayor of Hammond, Thomas McDermott Jr. He issued a pretty brief statement saying it was an excellent choice, and talking about the benefit to the region. Also hoping to hear from the governor, Mike Braun, who recently said that what happened in the legislature has got to have the Bears tired of dealing with Illinois politics. And he said, look at all of the years that they squandered trying to get something from the legislature. And in his words, all they got was crickets. And now he issued a statement that says, we look forward to building a partnership as strong as the 85 Bears defense, creating opportunities and economic growth that will benefit our state and the Bears organization for decades to come. So that's what we have here from Indiana. I have not spoken to any Bears fans or Hammond residents at this point.
0: Mike, we probably could have had a much more updated reference to Caleb Williams and Ben Johnson and a strong offense, but we can save that for when we get to September. Mike, finally, from you mentioned the word cautiously optimistic. I don't know how much you've heard or been able to read from other Indiana politicians. Do they feel and sound like the job is done, or are they kind of also making their way through cautiously optimistic?
13: You know, they're sounding like they think this is a done deal. Harris, you know, in a statement that he put out, doesn't really sound like that. But when we talked, he goes, well, there is a lot to be worked out still. And I know it was very ambiguously worded, the statement from the Bears. And it doesn't say we are moving to Hammond right now. So, it's hard to read exactly, except, you know, just the excitement from this guy is palpable.
0: Mike, we appreciate it. Thanks for your time.
13: All right, you bet.
0: There he is, Mike Krauser from WBBM News Radio. And Mike did mention the statement from Mayor Thomas McDermott of Hammond, Indiana. And the mayor said, quote, the Chicago Bears chose Hammond because they see what I have said for years. Hammond is a successful city of opportunity and possibility, an excellent choice for such a significant investment. The city of Hammond and the entirety of Northwest Indiana will benefit from this transformative investment. Again, that was a statement from the mayor of Hammond. The Bears have a lot going on. Hopefully the Cubs, well, they were about to get it going on against the San Francisco Giants. We are expecting a 2:20 first pitch here at Wrigley Field. Pat Hughes and Zach Zabum will take over shortly. We'll get to the national anthem, and then we will have baseball at Wrigley. That's all coming up. 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
0: Cubs baseball coming away shortly at Wrigley Field. Judge Richards here with you. The Chicago Cubs get set to take on a three-game series with the San Francisco Giants. Cubs 33-30 on the year. The Giants are 25-38. Yes, we are in a rain delay, but the good news is we have a first pitch set. We have a first pitch set for 2:20 p.m. this afternoon at Wrigley. As I look up above, we're looking what's the temperature now? It feels pretty good. It's 73 degrees. Not a lot of sun, but we are seeing those clouds that are not as threatening. The rain has ceased. The tarp has been removed from the field as they are putting down the chalk lines, and Craig Council and his Cubs will get set to try to start a new streak, and this one being a winning streak after winning in walk-off fashion last night against the A's in a 7-6 phenomenal ball game here at Wrigley. Since we have some time as we get set for a 2:20 first pitch, President of Baseball Operations Jed Hoyer talked to the media today. Let's hear what Jed had to say.
22: How do your reflections change with all these highs and lows throughout the season? And
23: I'm perfectly calm.
22: Do you look at your team any differently now than you did when you were you'd won 20 out of 23?
1: Yeah, I mean, listen, I think we've recency affects everybody. You know, I think we've spent the last 2-3 weeks meeting with Craig, meeting with the hitting coaches, talking to players about, like, why are we struggling right now? And, you know, intuitively, you know this group of players is too good to have this last for forever. But it's lasted longer than we all hoped, and I think that's really been the focus is, you know, when you're winning, you know, you sort of let it happen, you sort of let it play out, and you know, sometimes when you're winning, it feels like winning kind of finds you. And when you're losing, you're a lot busier and you spend a lot more time asking questions and, you know, thinking about processes and thinking about mental skills and things like that. So I think that's really how you spend your time when you're struggling, is just trying to be productive and be a problem solver and not vent, but just what can we do productively to actually get better.
2: Jed, have you gotten to the point in the season, we're 2 months away now from the trade deadline, are you at a point where you prioritize what your needs are going to be come August, whatever it is, 3rd?
1: I mean, I'd say, first of all, that, you know, the trade deadline is kind of furthest thing from my mind right now, given how we played. I think we just have to play better. And, like, that's the priority. But I think all along, it's pretty clear what our needs are going to be. You know, our position player group is deep, and it's pretty set. And so, you know, the backbone of this team is our position players. They have to play well for us to be a good team, and that's not going to change at the deadline. I think obviously we'll be, you know, looking at pitching at that point. But sitting here talking about the deadline, given how we played, seems the wrong thing to talk about. I think we have to play better, and we have to put ourselves in position to do that. And I think we will. I think we'll play much better going forward. But certainly, it's been a tough stretch for us, and, you know, that's obviously put us in a different position than we hope to be.
4: In terms of the pitching, just how important is it to get Cabrera back today and have Matt on the horizon for
1: them? Yeah, I think that's been. You know, when Cabrera went out with a blister, and then, you know, Matt obviously went out with a knee on top of the other guys who were already missing. Like, yeah, I think we've been thin in that regard, and we need to get those guys back for sure. That's not why we're struggling like this, but certainly those guys provide a level of stability that we need, and hopefully we can get back to a point where there's, you know, that we're kind of churning out good starts. And that's how ultimately you get back to winning ways, is, you know, your offense gets back to clicking and you churn out good starts, and, you know, getting those two guys back will help a lot.
6: Does it feel like an important moment in the schedule where it's under 500 teams, you guys are getting healthier, and you need to kind of capitalize?
1: I don't think it really matters who you're playing. I mean, this year, we won 6 out of 7 against the Phillies, we swept the Diamondbacks, we swept the Mets, you know, we played really well against really good teams. And frankly, we've played really poorly against some teams that are struggling, you know, so I do try to look at it that way. Like, you know, it really matters how we're playing. We're a good team. When we're playing well, we can beat anyone. I think it's important in the sense that we've been struggling for a while. I mean, you know, I thought, in my opinion, the best game we played all year was that game on May 9th, that Friday game in Texas. I thought we looked, you know, that, you know, World Series quality at bats in that game, and we played great, and baseball's a funny sport. You know, we haven't really played well since then, you know, and we have to get back to playing like that again. And we need to do it fairly soon. I mean, I think that obviously we built ourselves, you know, we got way over 500. We cashed a lot of that in, unfortunately, but I do think it's sort of time to do that. You can't muddle forever. You can't struggle forever, and we need to get back to playing well. So, yes, I think that's how you look at the schedule a little bit, but it's really about us and how we're playing, and I know if we're playing well, any part of the schedule is doable, and we haven't been playing well, and that has to change.
2: Jared, I know every team wants to be perfect. You can't be perfect, but as you look at the nature of your offense, do you feel like, you know, not having a curse, not having a true slugger in the middle really reduces your margin for error? You have good hitters that hit home runs, but I'm not sure you have a home run hitter or two even.
1: Well, I don't know. Michael Busch had 34 homers last year. Pete hit over 30. Say hit over 30. You know, Ian Dansby were in the 20s. You know, Bregman should be hitting homers. Like, our guys that hit homers are not hitting homers, and I think that is ultimately the challenge. You know, there's no doubt. I mean, I watching Nick Kurz in that series, like, that is a superstar middle of the order bat, and every time he's at the plate, you know, if you're a fan, you can't look away, and if you're me, you're
3: looking away.
1: You're hoping for a good result. You know, I don't think we have that kind of middle of the order slugger. There's not a lot of those guys out there, you know, frankly. We have one of the deepest and best offenses in baseball, period, when we're playing well. I think that the biggest thing for us is, you know, the guys that, you know, hit home runs, and we need to get back to, you know, getting hits in big moments. I think our offense with, you know, bases empty and runners at first has been really good. Our offense with runners in score position has been really poor. And obviously, that has to change. And I think when it does change, we'll get back to being a top four or five offense in the league.
7: The odds of,
8: you can just expect to normalize based on how established a lot of your guys are? Or are there markers you have to watch to make sure guys are doing, approaching things the way they are supposed to in those spots?
1: Are you talking about runners in score position?
8: I'm talking about high leverage hitting.
1: Yeah, I mean, it's funny. I definitely have spent more time talking about it and thinking about that than normal. I think you have to look at it and you have to talk about it. I do expect it to normalize. You know, last year we were really good at it in the first half and bad at it in the second half. And like you know, when you're bad at it, you forget that, oh, wait, we were just really good at it before. So I expect us to get back to normalize in that regard. But you're always looking to see, is our approach different? Is our decision making different? Are we approaching the at bats in different ways? And I do think there's a collective element to runners in scoring position. I think that when teams are rolling and teams are hot, it feels like guys want the next at bat. And I think that sometimes when you start struggling in those things collectively, it becomes a thing that people are talking about. I think whenever runner in scoring position is something people are talking about, it's a negative. Like, when you're winning, no one ever talks about how, oh my God, you guys are going like 6-for-11 every night. Like, no one says that. But when you go 1-for-11, it's the topic. And so I do think there's a collective element to that. But yeah, I think you're always looking at the underlying numbers and the markers and things like that. I'm never sure how productive that is, that you're never get anywhere. It will normalize. But that has been ultimately the biggest struggle for us. And the reason our run scoring is way down is just, I mean, again, when, you know, 25 or so games at 157, it's hard to score runs when you do that.
7: Conversely, the home run ball is caught up to Tyone and to Imanaga this year. Is there anything much you can do about that? I mean, it's had some great impact on their games.
1: I thought Shota threw great last night, actually. I mean, I think that, you know, if we catch a fly ball that got lost in the sky, you probably go, it's, you know, six innings and two runs, and one of the runs was a kind of windblown fly ball. So I thought he threw well last night. Now, he did get burned in the seventh inning, but I think we're also in that situation. I think if we're ahead in that game and it's a different situation, I'm not sure he's even going out for the seventh and we're pushing him through. So I thought he threw well. In general, yes. I think that, you know, both those guys have to reduce their homers. They have to. I mean, I think that we have the best, one of the best, if not the best defense in the league, but we can't catch balls over the fence. And I think that's, we have to have the ball in play to be able to have our defense make a difference. And the home run ball, you know, it's... teams are scoring, you know, quickly against us in those situations. That makes it really difficult, especially when we're also not slugging in the same way as we just talked about.
0: All right, that was Cubs baseball president of baseball operations, Jan Hoyer, discussing where the Cubs are currently, and he said that we just need to play better. When it comes to the conversation at the trade deadline, the Cubs did that last night. We'll see if they can do it again today against the San Francisco Giants. Let's pause 10 seconds, allow stations to identify themselves. 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
0: We have been making our way through a rain delay. The good news is we are 17 minutes away for first pitch here at Wrigley Field. A 2:20 first pitch scheduled for the Cubs and the Giants. 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
0: Well, as the saying goes, if you don't like the weather, just wait an hour. That's what we did here. Wrigley Field, a scheduled 1:20 first pitch, now a 2:20 first pitch. So just about 15 minutes away between the Cubs and the San Francisco Giants. In game one of a 3-game series, Jets Richards back here with you. Pat Hughes and Zach Zabin will take over shortly as we get set for baseball at Wrigley. Also, expect to hear from WBBM News Radio political editor Jeff Buckles in just a moment as well, discussing the seismic news made by the Bears today with a statement saying that they are advancing their stadium development to Hammond, Indiana. So a lot to keep our eye on, including getting to the national anthem here in just about 5 minutes. The good news for the Cubs, not only with that win last night to snap a 3-game losing skid, also they're getting Edward Cabrera back. Edward Cabrera not only being reinstated off the IL, Cabrera will make the start today. He is 3-2 on the year, a 4.00 ERA. And the Giants will counter with their left-hander, Robbie Ray, 3-6, a 4.45 ERA for Ray, who's had a very, very good Major League Baseball season. Taking a look at the standings for the Cubs. Speaking of the Giants, they did beat the Brewers yesterday 12-9, so the Cubs were able to pick up a game. But as of now, the Cubs find themselves in fourth place of the NL Central. They are 5.5 games back. Pirates are in second place at 4.5 back. The Cardinals, 5 games back. In third place in the Cincinnati Reds, they are down at the bottom of the division at 6.5. Speaking of the division, the Braves will host the Pirates later on this evening. Cardinals and the Reds will match up. Then you got the Brewers and the Rockies as well. Take a look at what unfolded last night for the Cubs, a team that has been pretty good at getting on base this year. They have been pretty poor, to say the least, when it comes to driving in runners in scoring position. Not only did they get it done last night, the Cubs went 6-for-10 last night when it came for driving in runs in scoring position. But if you've been waiting on this team to kind of give you a no-quit kind of effort, the Cubs found themselves trailing 4-0 last night. And then also by the seventh inning, they were down 6-1. But an Ian Happ two-run homer made it a 6-3 game. And so the Cubs went into the ninth down by 3. And also found themselves trailing by as many as 4 in that game. 7 hits, including doubles for Michael Bush and Ian Happ to get started. 4 of those singles came all after 2 outs for a team. If you've been waiting for them to get going, they finally had that no-quit kind of attitude last night to go ahead and win that game 7-6, the final score. As we wait for the national anthem here at Wrigley Field, we've got the Giants In their gray and black uniforms warming up down the right field line, a number of Cubs players in the baby blue uniforms, the alternate uniforms that are very, very popular Cubs fans. That's what the Cubs are donning on this Friday afternoon. But we look up ahead, 73 degrees at Wrigley. The rain, always, you like to see it move on, but also oftentimes makes that green grass a little bit brighter after a fresh rain. And so a beautiful day at Wrigley. Still waiting a little bit more for those gray skies to clear for blue skies. We'll also get to the national anthem. Looking forward to hearing from Melody Angel from the Chicago Blues Artist. She will deliver our national anthem in just a minute or so. And we'll remind you that the national anthem is sponsored by the Salvation Army, adult rehabilitation centers, and thrift stores, fueling recovery, hope, and second chances. Cubs and the Giants coming up here in just a little bit. The Cubs, back on May 8th, were 15 games over 500. They now find themselves just 3 games over 500, but they also have a long, long way to go in the regular season. A team that has saw 2 10-game winning streaks and 10-game losing streaks. There is still so much more to be written. National anthem time.

0: just an incredible job on the electric guitar there by Melody Angel, finishing up our national anthem here at Wrigley Field. That will do it for our pregame show. Coming up, it is Pat, it is Zach, it is the Cubs and the Giants from Wrigley Field. 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

0: Cubs and the San Francisco Giants. Good afternoon, everybody, along with Zach Zaidman, pinch hitting for former Cub and All-Star Ron Coomer. It's Pat Hughes reporting. Judson Richards working alongside. Our great engineer is Paul Zerang. We've had a rain delay of almost an hour, but very happy to report that the field has been cleaned up. The chalk lines have been installed. We are ready for baseball. The Cubs and Giants. Starting pitchers today, it'll be Edward Cabrera returning to the rotation for the Cubs, his first game since May the 20th, and he'll be opposed by veteran left-hander Robbie Ray, Ray with a record of 3-6. The umpires are meeting at home plate right now, having the daily exchange of lineup cards and a brief discussion of ground rules. Let's go ahead and get right to the starting lineups for today's game. Lineups are brought to you by Morgan & Morgan, America's largest injury law firm. Leading off for the visitors from Northern California, Casey Schmidt in left field. Rafael Devers at first base. Luis Arraez batting third and playing second base. Willy Adames, the cleanup man at shortstop. Batting fifth in right field, Jung-Hoo Lee. Bryce Eldridge is the DH for San Francisco. Matt Chapman batting seventh and playing third base. Daniel Susak catching and batting ninth in center field, Drew Gilbert. Here are the Cubs, fresh off of their dramatic victory last night against the Athletics. The Cubs stunning the A's with a four-run rally in the bottom of the ninth inning to salvage the series finale. Cubs will line up this way under manager Craig Counsell today. Nico Horner leading off at second base. Pete Crow Armstrong in center. Alex Bregman at third base. Seiya Suzuki is the cleanup man. Suzuki in right. The left fielder batting fifth is Ian Happ. Carson Kelly, the DH. Michael Busch to bat seventh. Busch will play first base. Miguel Amaya catching. And batting ninth at shortstop, Dansby Swanson. We are ready to go. The Cubs taking the field. We'll be right back to get it underway. 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
6: 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I think you said it perfectly, Pat. A dramatic victory last night. Cubs have 7 walk-off wins this season. 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
0: We'll see what happens, Zach. You get to a point where you've been struggling, you'll take a win any possible way you can get it. But it was a very sweet win and a much-needed victory for the Cubs last night. Edward Cabrera returns to the rotation. This will be his 100th career ball game and his 98th career start. What are some of his numbers, Zach?
6: He's 3-2 this season with a 4.08 ERA, batting 10 starts. He has not started a game since May 20th when he left with that blister on his right middle finger. And talking to Craig Counsell in the pregame show,

restrictions, you're not in an area where this game is available. 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

restrictions, you're not in an area where this game is available. 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
1: 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Coming up next, we will revisit the highlights of this one. 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
1: 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Judson Richards in for Zach. The Cubs drop game one to the San Francisco Giants of this three-game series with a final of 18-3 on a Friday afternoon in front of 39,060. They were ready. They were ready for a great Cubs performance. They got the exact opposite, a game that took 2 hours and 53 minutes. The Cubs have now lost 19 of their last 25 games, and Edward Cabrera, coming off the IL, allowed three home runs, went just 3 2/3 innings, and in all gave up 8 earned runs on a brief outing. Not ideal for him. And with that, we lead you into our highlights. Our highlight show is sponsored by the Village of New Lenox, leading the way in residential and economic development. Top of the first inning we go. Not a warm welcome back on a big league mound for Edward Cabrera. Luis Arraez doubled. Then Willie Adames jumped all over a 99.5-mile-per-hour fastball.
11: From Cabrera. Drilled in the air. Deep left field. Giants lead 2-0. A long home run for Willie Adames. And the Cubs will play from behind on this Friday afternoon. A no doubt about it smash. Number 10 for Adames.
1: Yeah, you could see how far that one was hit, and listening to it, that was a great crowd, Mike. You could hear how far that one was hit. The game remained 2-0 into the fourth inning. Giants loaded the bases. Edward Cabrera still on the mound facing Matt Chapman.
12: Pitch. And a high fly ball hit to deep left center field. Crow Armstrong racing over. He looks up. It's in the basket for a grand slam. Matt Chapman makes it 6-0 San Francisco here in the fourth.
1: So that grand slam for the Giants. The Giants came in with a 25-38 record. They may not be winning a ton, but how about this? The Giants just became the sixth team in Major League Baseball history to hit six grand slams in a 20-day span. That grand slam by Chapman was the sixth Giants grand slam in just 18 games. It also made this game very, very lopsided, and it continued. Just three batters later, Cabrera still on the mound, a runner on for Casey Schmidt, and this.
12: And at first, two away. The payoff pitch. High drive, deep left center field. Forget about it. This one's way out of here. Halfway up the bleachers, Casey Schmidt with a two-run home run. And the Giants are pouring it on. 8-0 San Francisco here in the fourth.
1: We'll call that the insurance run of the game, sponsored by Hicks Insurance Group and Mokina, proudly representing Auto Owners Insurance. You heard the boos. The Giants' offense was just getting started. That made it an 8-0 game. We had an 18-3 final. But let's get to some of those Cubs highlight. We had to wait patiently until the sixth inning, bottom of the sixth. Again, a 16-0 score after a Suzuki walk, a Ramirez single, Carson Kelly at the dish.
11: And a pitch to Carson. Swinging a line drive, base hit to left. Cubs are on the board. So Carson Kelly wins the battle of the Carsons, Carson Seymour gave up the hit. Cubs are on the board.
1: That's our great play of the game, sponsored by Great Clips, Great Haircuts. It's going to be great. Great to see the Cubs no longer with that goose egg in the run column. Make it a 16-1 game. Bottom of the eighth now, as we said, 16-1. Finally, the Cubs got involved in the long ball.
12: San Francisco up 16-1 as Suzuki swings, drills one deep in the air to left. This is going to go. It's gone. Seiya Suzuki with a solo shot to left, right along the well into the bleachers.
1: That was his ninth of the year for Suzuki. The drive of the game sponsored by McGrath Accurate Westmont. When you do the math, you'll choose McGrath. So that will do it for any sort of highlight to get our final score 18-3 as the Cubs are pounded by the Giants in game one of this three-game series. Let's hear from manager Craig Counsell after the game.
7: Cabrera. Yeah, I mean, I think he, you know, the stuff I thought was, you know, probably ticked up from kind of where we left it. Before going on the injured list, you know, he just made some bad pitches and they put him in the seats essentially. You know, obviously the you know, you can play what if the just lets the ball goes through his legs and it's probably a double play and we're 2-0 through four innings. But you know, at that point, you know, he hung a breaking ball to Chapman and you know that's six, and put it through a fastball to Adames kind of down middle, which is where Willie wants it. And just too many pitches that they could drive, essentially. I mean, there was a swing and miss, which was good, but, you know, too many pitches in bad spots. And, you know, at the wrong time, for sure, too. Yeah, I mean, I thought there was some signs that the layoff maybe did him some good, right? And then, but there were some signs that, you know, like I said, in some spots, he made pitches that really cost him.
13: Bigger picture wise, you haven't gotten much innings out of him for about a month. Is that just a general concern?
7: We haven't got any innings out of him for 2 weeks, but he's back and he's in the rotation, and, you know, we're going to need him to pitch well.
1: 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A couple notes on the blowout that we have been watching in this one, where the Cubs lose 18-3 to the San Francisco Giants. The Cubs are allowing a season-high 18 runs in this one. That's their most in the game since June 15th of 2022, when they gave up 19 runs to the Padres. And Chicago's 15-run loss margin, it's most since a 17-0 loss on April 27th, back on 2024, to the Boston Red Sox. 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
1: 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Jets Richards here with you. The Cubs drop game one of this three-game series. They drop it badly. They drop it mightily. They lose by a final score of 18-3, and the Cubs struggles. Their woes roll on. They have lost 19 of their last 25 games. 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Really, the injury news was supposed to be positive news, that Edward Cabrera was reinstated today. And if you were a Cubs fan looking for them to start kind of getting right coming off of last night, not only just playing better, but also getting healthier with Cabrera returning and hopefully Matthew Boyd within the next week or so, getting back on the mound for the Cubs. That was not the status at all today for Edward Cabrera. His velocity was up. In fact, the home run that he gave up in the first inning to Willie Adames, 99.5 miles per hour, was the hardest fastball he has thrown so far this season. Yet Cabrera was shelled. He went 3 2/3 innings, gave up 3 home runs, 8 earned runs at all, over 8 hits. And that was the way that today went. It was not good from a starting pitching standpoint, as he gave up 3. Shohei Imanaga gave up 4 home runs last night. So that's 7 home runs between your starting pitchers over 2 games. Although I will note that one of those was the inside the park home run that PCA misplayed last night. But a lot of home runs for the A's last night. A lot of home runs today for the San Francisco Giants. Not a lot of home runs for the Cubs, trying to keep up when it comes to the slug. We will take a timeout. When we come back, it's the next game preview. 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
11: Former Red Sox Devers swings and misses, and it's strike three. 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
1: 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Judson Richards in for Zach. We regret to inform you that the Cubs were absolutely demolished today by the San Francisco Giants by the score of 18-3, as the San Francisco Giants managed seven home runs, one of them being a grand slam. The Giants have six grand slams in their last 18 games, which is pretty spectacular. Only the sixth team in Major League Baseball to ever have six grand slams in a 20-day span. Robbie Ray for the Giants got the win, improved to 4-6. Edward Cabrera took the loss, allowing eight earned runs over just 3 2/3 innings, as Cabrera now sits at 3-3 on the year. Speaking of records, the Cubs, who were at one point 15 games over 500, back on May 8th when they were 27-12, they are now 33-31 on the season, as they have lost 19 of their last 25 games. The San Francisco Giants improved to 26-38. But the beautiful part about baseball is there is always tomorrow. And we offer a reminder to tune into our next Cubs radio broadcast. That will be tomorrow at 12:45, as the Cubs, they will host the San Francisco Giants in game two of this three-game series. Ben Brown, perhaps some good news for the Cubbies. Ben Brown will take the mound going up against Landon Roop for the Giants. 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Again, it's a 1:20 ball game tomorrow at Wrigley Field. That will do it for the Old National Bank Cubs Radio postgame show. For our producer, a wonderful job as always by Tyler Farengol, holding it down. Our highlight coordinator, unfortunately, Grant Leader, just cutting a bunch of Giants home runs throughout the day today. Luckily, Seiya Suzuki did hit his ninth in this ballgame. I'm Judson Richards. For those listening on 104.3 The Score, Gabe Ramirez is up next. I'm sure much to discuss involving the Bear Stadium saga. We say thanks for joining us. Our final here today from Wrigley after a one-hour rain delay in front of 39,060 in a two-hour and 53-minute game. The Cubs fall to the San Francisco Giants by a score of 18-3. 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
5: 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It is Gabe Ramirez right here on 104.3 The Score. So glad you guys are with me. And you can hang out with me till 9 o'clock today. So your long-ass ride from Wrigley Field, you can hang out. Or if you're like Baby T, who just finished producing the Cubs pre and post in the game itself, and you got yourself a road trip, you can hang out here as well. You heard the promo right before I got in the air. Rahimi Harrison Grody talking about it. Of course, the Chicago Bears advancing their stadium project in Hammond, Indiana. We will talk about that at length for the rest of the show. But of course, we're coming out of Cubs postgame, and you got to mention it, right? There's really only one way to say it. It felt like it was a Wrigley Field wipeout. Giants 18, Cubs 3. And the worst part about this game is it didn't feel as though it was just simply a bad inning or a tough bounce or bad pitching performance. It was the kind of loss where, you know, the Edward Cabrera never found his footing. The bullpen couldn't shut it down to give the Cubs an opportunity to bounce back, and the game just stop feeling competitive from the very beginning. And obviously the headline for the San Francisco Giants, Matt Chapman, two homers, eight RBIs. Willie Adames, two more homers of his own. For the Cubs, you know, you're thinking about Craig Council. You hear a lot of people mentioning on the text line. You know, I walk in, and people have been texting 312-644-6767 throughout the entire game. And all I keep seeing is how the hitting coach needs to go. I'm like, there's just so many things at play here when you're talking about, you know, what's going on with the Chicago Cubs in the present. It's tough. But, you know, you hire Craig Council to right the ship in moments like this, right? Alex Cohn, we're going to be talking to him later today, 8 o'clock. Had the chance, when I talked to him a couple weeks back about this Cubs team, two things stood out. One, good teams lose baseball games. And then he reminded me that the Los Angeles Dodgers, when they went to the World Series and lost to the Houston Astros, they at one point during the season had lost 17 out of 18 games. I get it. When the Cubs lose 18-3, the last thing you want is the radio guy putting a positive spin on things because you feel as though it's doom and gloom. But, you know, I think it's far from that for the Chicago Cubs. You saw it yesterday, obviously, with the four runs in the ninth inning against the Athletics. They could have just, you know, been like, hey, screw it. We're out. We're done. We're going to get swept, whatever. Tail between our legs. But they didn't do that, right? They kept fighting. And the offense that the Cubs have gives you hope that in the event that, obviously, Cabrera was his first start back from injury, Matthew Boyd coming back, when those guys get back to full health with the offense that the Cubs have, the assumption would be that things will be right over there on the north side. And obviously, as mentioned, you know, while the Cubs got blasted on the field, Bears dropped a bombshell on everyone. The board has voted to advance the stadium project in Hammond, Indiana. Not finalize it, but very real as they make their way towards that. So, again, today on the show, we get an opportunity. To talk to some really cool guests today. Lou Kanellis from NBC5 is going to hang out with me at 6:25. Obviously, Lou and I go way back, so we'll have some good conversations about that. Jack Buchholz will hang out with us at 7. And then Alex Cohen, as I mentioned, from Marquee Sports Network, will hang out with us at 8 o'clock. We'll get into the Cubs and their loss. I think the bigger question for me when I think about the Cubs, and I want to open up the phone lines. We got Adam Staszynski producing today. Shout out Studs for hanging out a little bit later tonight. With the lines being open, obviously Cubs fans leaving the game, listening to Pat and Ron, etc. I'm curious, when you're looking at a game like this, Cubs fans, are you, I don't want to say place blame, because that's not what we're doing, right? But when you're thinking about where your frustration stems from, is it the lack of offensive output from this team? Or is it the pitching and where it's at in the present? Obviously dealing with injuries and such. Because you can be mad about both, but I'm sure one kind of stings more than the other. 312-644-6767. Phone lines are open. Cubs fans would love to hear from you. And then, of course, on the other side, we'll give you all the details and the latest updates on the Bears saga as they move forward with Hammond, Indiana. Again, we'll give you the updates on the other side. But phone lines are open. Text lines are open. 312-644-6767. It's Gabe Ramirez hanging out with you till 9 o'clock, talking about your Bears and your Cubs on 104.3 The Score.
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5: That was Kevin Warren talking about building restrooms in Indiana. And, of course, the Bears are not officially moving to Indiana tonight, no. But this is the strongest signal yet that they are headed to the region, Hammond, Indiana, because it's seems as though it's no longer just leverage. That's what it seems as though. The team board voted to advance the stadium project in Hammond with the exact site still to be selected and NFL approval still needed. So when you're thinking about where we're at tonight, what does that mean? As you tune in to 104.3 The Score, you're like, all right, I want to get the update. Well, there's advance. You know, it's like they've made progress towards a final destination, but it's not finalized. And I think that might be the most frustrating part for most Bears fans is that, you know, if you're going to rip the Band-Aid off, rip the Band-Aid off. If you're going to tell me it's in Indiana, then just do it. Don't tell me, yeah, well, now we've done a hopscotch step towards Indiana, closer to, you know, to the number 10. No, I don't want that, you know. But if you are in Illinois, it just it's not theoretical, right? This is something that could surely happen, and it'd be... And my group chats, at least, I know your group chats have been going crazy as well, but my group chat, one of my boys who's not from here, of course, those are the antagonists that always stir things up in group chats. Shout out to Jesse from Houston. He's like, 15 minutes before kickoff in the new stadium, Bears fans will still be saying, but I don't believe it's going to happen. And I get it. And I get it. I feel the same way, too. People are hitting me up, and I'm like, I don't believe it yet. So, all right, well, let's get back to the game. Of course, the Giants beat the Cubs 18-3. And I asked the question, right? Obviously, a lot of folks leaving the stadium right now. And when you're thinking about, obviously, it's embarrassing. Let's be honest. To have gone to a game the night before in walk-off fashion with PCA to get a stunner like that and then get a dud in this mind. Again, the problem that I asked was, or excuse me, the question that I asked was more so, where does your frustration lie, Cubs fans, after a game like that? Is it in the pitching and the woes that are connected to it? Or is it the topsy-turvy roller coaster ride that is the Cubs offense, where you have guys there that are extremely capable, but getting them all to operate at the same pace and pulling in the same direction has seemed to be an issue. Let's go out to the phone lines. Again, Gabe Ramirez hanging out with you here on 104.3 The Score. Let's go to Michael talking some Cubs baseball. Michael, you know, you're looking at this one, 18-3, the tale of 2 days, right? The walk-off homer had you feeling great. How does this one have you feeling?
0: Well, you know, the problem with the Cubs is really just it feels like there's no leadership. You have a guy, the coach, every day.
5: Michael, are you talking about, wait, because I have to, sorry to cut you off right there, because I want to make sure I'm clear on that. You mean leadership internally from the players, or you mean from like Craig Council and the coaches?
0: Well, a little bit of both. I mean, Craig is just not, you know, if look at a picture of Craig Council batting and tell me that's a guy you want to teach your kid to bat, right? Like, oh, he is just... He just does not seem to care. And it's frustrating as a fan to watch the games and you're like, I'm more upset about what's happening than the coach. He's just the blasé attitude. I just don't think it plays. He's not a leader of men.
5: That's an interesting take, Michael. You know, I think the onus would probably be more so on Tommy Hotovy than Craig Council when you're talking about hitting, which is fine. But I do know what you mean when you're talking about his calm demeanor. I think that comes from playing in Major League Baseball for so many years, where you do understand that a loss or a bad couple of days or, you know, a week of bad hitting is inevitable throughout the course of a season. So I think he's trying to be calm so that his players can remain calm through that. But I think what you're more so talking about is the fire that comes with a team that imposes their will on others. Am I right by saying that?
0: A little bit, yeah. And, you know, I gotta not blame Tommy as much, because you get a bullpen full of guys sitting in the low 80s and a pitching staff full of dudes throwing straight four-seamers down the gut. Like, what can you do? You know, Dustin Kelly, I think the philosophy of pull the ball in the air is misled. I mean, obviously pulling the ball in the air is going to result in a higher batting average and all of that, if you get a good pitch to do it on. And I feel like the offense goes through stretches where they completely abandon the other side of the field.
5: Sure.
0: Tommy, tough position. I have a belief that, you know, the pitching coach has a little bit more impact than what the hitting coach does. But, I mean, after Cade got hurt, I mean, you got Ben Brown, who looks just great. He's a stud. But who else in the lineup is actually, or in the starting rotation, is actually scary to an opposing hitter?
5: Yeah, it's tough. I mean, it's tough, really, when you're talking about just pitching as a whole, right? You saw Shota pitch well at the beginning of the season. Obviously, he's come back down to earth a little bit. You can't bank on a Jameson Taillon, right? You can't do that. You love that he's there eating up innings. You would have loved a great redemption story with Jordan Wicks, even Javier Assad coming on and finally coming into his own. But I think the fact that you have those arms there says a lot more about upper management, right? The fact that they put the Cubs in a position where they've been able to withstand some injuries and still remain, obviously, 3 games above 500 despite the shellacking that was today. And so I get the frustration. I'm wondering, because I do think this, Michael, when I'm talking to Cubs fans, is it the sadness that a World Series is not within reach anymore? Because the season's, to me, is good. Like, PCA is great. You got, you know, offense going. You got guys that have been stepping up. It's not what you would have hoped for, especially with Cade Horton going down. But there's still, you know, room to be optimistic about the club. But then I hear doom and gloom from fans. I hear it from you right now. Is it because the World Series is just a little out of reach for you right now?
0: Now, see, I'm a little bit different than other fans. The regular season's where it's at. The 2016 World Series run probably took 10 years off my life. The regular season is fun, and that's what I want.
5: Okay.
0: But, you know, they're getting dog walked. They are losing series after series. I mean, they went Rangers, they lost. Braves, they lost. And you can kind of forgive them for losing to the Braves. And then they lost to the White Sox. They got dog walked by the Brewers. They lost to the Cardinals. They split a series against the Pirates. That's the biggest accomplishment they've had in a month.
5: Yeah, it's been a tough one, Michael. It's been a tough one, no doubt about that. I think the important part is figuring out how to right the ship. Right? Cade Horton's not coming back. Cabrera's not going to look like the way he looked today. This is his first start in weeks. Matthew Boyd comes back. You know at least what you have there, right? And so I think what Cubs fans should be thinking about is getting behind this team, understanding that, again, good teams lose. We'll hear from Alex Cohen at 8 o'clock, and he'll, you know, reference that again. And, I mean, it does suck, right? I mean, it does suck. If I was a Cubs fan, I'd be pissed, I'm sure. I'd be like, dude, can we figure it out? Can we get this identity under control, right? And I feel like it's topsy-turvy for a bit. Had the chance to talk to Elise Menneker last Saturday from Marquee Sports Network as well. And, you know, you just talk about a team that, you know, they there's a lot of pressure on this squad. There's no doubt about that, you know. And but she looks at the players that are here and understands what can come out of it. And I think the Cubs would be in a good position. Again, Gabe Ramirez hanging out with you here, 104.3 The Score. Cubs lose 18-3 to the Giants today. Cabrera only got 3 2/3 of the way through the game today. Gave up 8 hits, 8 earned runs, only 1 walk. So they were really, really touching him there.
27: 6 strikeouts, too.
5: 6 strikeouts. I mean, he was, you know, doing his thing. But, of course, when, you know, in the first inning, you got 2 outs. People talk about Luis Arraez and how he can't get a deal. I know Ozzie Guillen loves a guy like Luis Arraez who, you know, struggles to get a deal in baseball. But he comes up first inning, hits the double. And then Adames comes up and hits the homer to make it 2-0. You steal a team's heart when you do something like that. And so where Luis Arraez batting 326 on the season, people talk about, you know, the power's not there. You need somebody on base for your power guys. And so, you know, that obviously is where the struggle continues. Again, we are going to be talking about Bears football. I see a lot of text messages coming in about that. We'll get a chance to go ahead and talk to Lou Kanellis at 625 about a stadium update. So make sure you're here for that one. Of course, the Bears board votes to move forward, again, like a hopscotch game, move forward one step with Hammond, Indiana. A site hasn't been selected yet. We'll get into that again as we continue. I'll be on until 8 o'clock talking a bunch of that. Well, let's continue to talk some Cubs baseball. Again, we're trying to figure out where this frustration lies. Where is the bigger thorn? Is it because of pitching or is it because of the lack of hitting, consistent hitting, I should say? Let's go out to Tim in McHenry. Tim, talk to me about your thoughts on the Cubs today.
1: Good evening. Thanks for taking my call.
5: Of course.
1: First time caller, actually.
5: Oh, look at that.
1: Yeah. So here's the thing. I might get a little heady. I'm a psychotherapist, and as I watch these Cubs, I'm looking at two things that are standing out to me. One is a group of guys that seem to be individual, like they're in their silos right now. I see Dansby up there swinging the bat, like, you know, standing in the box like he just got uninvited to a 6-year-old birthday party or something, you know, like, and then I see PCA, you know, going after everything like he's that 6-year-old that didn't get invited. I mean, he's diving after things, and it's almost as if each person, and then Alex Bregman, it makes me wonder if he even talks to anybody when they're in the dugout. I'm looking at these guys, I just see silos. And these attitudes. And so I'll piggyback one thing. One of the guys before me said something about leadership in the dugout. And you know, there is something about Craig Counsell's super chill, you know, like he is so calm, you know, never smiles type of thing. And I wonder if that is a little bit contagious. It kind of feels like if PCA, our young guy, is the most intense player on the field right now, and everybody else is kind of just chill. It does say something to me. There's not a lot of emotion. So anyway, a little bit of like what's behind the scene, that's what's bothering me. You say batting, you say pitching, 100%, both of them are hard to watch right now, but I just can't stand the losing attitude that I'm seeing. And that usually comes when people are in their silos.
5: I totally hear what you're saying there. I think when you're talking about this Cubs team, you know, it's difficult for a guy like Alex Bregman, first year on the squad. He's already been dubbed when he got into the dugout as, you know, this emotional leader, this guy that's bringing everyone together, the glue guy. But it's still his first year with the squad, right? And so someone should, and I think what you're really leaning towards is who would be the, whether it's the caller before us or you, you know, who is that leader of this clubhouse or this dugout

0: that created that those winning streaks. And I think to your point, Tim, is that there are moments like that, and you would love for there to be, I don't know, a little bit more joy in that dugout the way it was the last couple of days. But great observation. Appreciate you for calling in, Tim. Thanks for sharing that.
1: For sure.
0: Gabe Ramirez hanging out with you here on 104.3 The Score. Got phone calls coming in. Again, Cubs lose 18-3 today. Tough one. Tough one for this, because out the gate, Cubs down 2-0 early. Then, of course, and the inability to battle back. I think that, to me, was the frustrating part when it comes to the bats, right? Cubs only put up one run through seven innings. And at that point, I get it. You know, the Giants put up six in the fourth, so you're 8-0 at that point. But something, give me something to cheer about, to fight for, just like you did against the Athletics in the bottom of the ninth. And unfortunately, they couldn't muster up any more runs in that case. As I mentioned, Cabrera comes in, pitches 3 2/3, gave up 8 earned runs, 6 strikeouts, multiple home runs on the day. Cubs give up 7 home runs today. Long ball certainly in full effect. Only 2 walks on the day for the Cubs. From the hitting standpoint, you got Nico Horn at the top. 0-3. Michael Conforto 0-2. Excuse me, 1-2. PCA 1-2. Kevin LeConte ended up coming in for him. Bregman 0-4. Saya had himself a day, got a homer and 3 walks. Gotta love that for Saya. Happer. Again, it's about putting it together, right? Everyone. I think you look at the lineup that the Cubs have, and certainly possible. But again, they get the opportunity tomorrow. That's the good thing about it. First pitch, 120, right here on 104.3 The Score. You get a chance to hear Pat and Ron get this thing right. And I think the Cubs will get the opportunity to do just that. Speaking of getting it right, did the Bears get it right? By taking a hopscotch step forward to go to Hammond, Indiana. Luke Kanellis from NBC5 Chicago is going to join me next. Give us the latest, the update, and his personal thoughts on what it's like when you hear the Bears are that much closer moving to Hammond, Indiana. It's Gabe Ramirez hanging out with you. Don't go anywhere. Luke Kanellis joins us right after the break. It's Gabe Ramirez right here on 104.3 The Score.
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10: 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along the lakefront, because it is the top tourist destination in the entire city of Illinois, and then of course having a funding mechanism that allows for us to build out this sports and entertainment opportunity. So I'm going to continue to have conversations with all stakeholders, because again, the only viable plan for a publicly owned stadium, the only plan that has been presented, is the one that we presented a couple of years ago.
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12: 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There was Brandon Johnson talking to Paris Schultz from NBC5, discussing that the only plan, viable one at least, that's been put forward in front of the Chicago Bears was the one presented by the city of Chicago.

0: And I mean, Brandon Johnson, we can get into that in a second about what happened here on the score. My God. I mean, we will get into that. Studs, can you pull up that clip for a second? Let me know when you get that. Any of the clips, by the way, we'll get into that in just a second. Listen, Brandon Johnson, and I will get into the whole Bears game thing, but Brandon Johnson is simply trying to do what any Chicagoan would do. Like, I'm a Chicagoan, and like, I understand it's between Arlington Heights and Hammond. I understand they made the step towards Hammond. But as a Chicagoan, like, you think I'm going to sit in a room and not still try to get the Bears here? Especially if I'm the mayor? Like I get it. Like, we get it that it's not happening. But to try to make fun of or to try to belittle the moment of Brandon Johnson trying to do just that, then you're not thinking like a Chicagoan. Right, you're thinking like a Hammond, Indianian.
1: And this is Brandon Johnson with Raheem and Harris earlier this week. He's talking about on not being in contact with the Bears since April.
2: What conclusion are you drawing there?
3: I'm not drawing a conclusion, but you made it sound like it was ongoing. That's why we say we're trying to fill in the gaps.
2: April was last month. I mean, that was a month ago before session ended. All I'm saying is, think about what was said in February. Right, where they had made an announcement, or January, they were going somewhere else. So, like, don't dismiss the fact that the Bears were still in ongoing conversations as they were saying other things. Here's the bottom line. Bears fans deserve the opportunity to enjoy our beloved Bears on the lakefront. The Bears agreed to that. The reason why there was a shift in conversation is because we could not get Springfield to actually cooperate. The irony is they didn't cooperate over the initial proposal, of which they actually drafted legislation that literally reflects our proposal. But here's the difference. Ours is protective of the taxpayers, property taxes, or visitors who come to hang out in Chicago. I believe that the people of Chicago, Bears fans, would much rather own our own stadium, in which the Bears pay for and visitors pay for. Not to mention, our Chicago Public Schools sports teams could participate in the green space that we would have down there. Not to mention the concerts that we would be able to hold, the community activations that we could have down there. You all saw the renderings. The only viable plan that has ever been discussed has been the plan that we proposed. Have you all seen the traffic study? Have you seen the environmental study for other places? How are we voting on legislation and there's no not only infrastructure proposal, but there's no traffic study? So you can't even build an infrastructure proposal without a traffic study. Have you driven on that site outside of Illinois? It's like, what, one road? Have you been to the suburbs? Here's the part that's actually pretty jacked up. If you're a Bears fan, the Rolling Meadows mayor has not been in the conversation. Palatine's mayor has not been in the conversation. I'm going to say something that's probably maybe not the most like politically correct thing to say, the mayor of the city of Chicago. Getting in and out of
0: this is
2: of
0: the part.
2: Soldier
0: listen,
2: Field is an absolute nightmare. Let me tell you how bad it is. Bears versus Packers. I'm at the game. We're losing. I decide to leave to beat the traffic. Before I get out of the footprint, the Bears had come back to win. The ingress egress part, that's what we have to fix. And the other locations, they don't even have the basic fundamentals to do things like the sewage.
0: Stop it. Studs, please stop it. Oh my God. It makes me cringe every time I hear it. All right, I heard Danny Parkins rant. It's Gabe Ramirez, 104.3 The Score. Brandon Johnson talking about Bears, et cetera, with Raheem Harris, Grody. Here's the problem with that statement, right? And the statement, obviously, is the fact that he left that game. Quick reminder, I'm at the game. Ruthie Polinsky, shout out to Ruthie Polinsky. Her and I work together on CHSN. Gives me a pair of tickets to the game. I go with my boy. Bears are losing. One of my boys was like, hey, let's meet up at halftime, right? Before the game, he says it to me. Let's meet up at halftime. I'm like, absolutely not. If I meet up with you at halftime, I'm going to have 27 beers. I'm never going to get back to my seat. We're not doing that. Bears are losing, though. And I say, you know what? What the hell? I need a beer. So I go to meet him at halftime. Me and 20 people, it was 20 of us, sat in that corridor for the rest of the second half, because once the Bears started to win, we all decided that none of us were going to leave. Think about that for a second when you're thinking about Bears fandom, right? I stood not even in my seat, in the 100 level corridor with 20 other people by the end zone watching the Bears come back. And you know what happened when DJ Moore caught that touchdown? I literally, this is zero lies. I mean, my daughter ran around the entire 100 level concourse. Because I went down a little bit, but I was so hyped up, drunk, and high-fiving everybody that I kept going and I made an entire show. Now, compare that to Brandon Johnson. Now, here's the reason why it's a crap statement. Because here you are representing the city of Chicago and making your best push to get them to stay in the city and make all your arguments. But it's coming from a guy who left in the middle of the game. We're no Bears fan. Like, it shows you that you're not a Bears fan. Like, you're a Bears fan. You know, okay, I'm not going to take that away from you. You're a Bears fan, but you're not a diehard Bears fan. Do you see what I'm saying? See the difference? I am staying my ass in one place because I am so superstitious, thinking if I go back to my seats, the Bears are going to lose this game, and 20 of us are going crazy, hugging each other as if we're family members. You, on the other hand, left early and didn't get out of the parking lot until the Bears came back. That's the problem with the statement. So I think people feel icky about it because they're like, damn, Brandon Johnson, why did you? We already know you're not. We know you're not necessarily the guy that's hooping or playing football. Like, we get that, right? I know your sons play soccer, and I heard they're great at it. So I get that. But to say that, and I get it, you're the mayor. You got places to go, things to do. But again, it takes away from, like, the you not being a super fan and being the mayor of the city. It's like oil and water right there. And I think that was the bigger issue with the statement. Woo! Gabe Ramirez, 104.3 The Score, hanging out with you guys. Let's go to the phones, because I need a break before I start yelling into the microphone. Let's go to Pauly out in downtown. Pauly.
4: Hey, Gabe, good show.
0: Thanks, brother. I appreciate you. Talk me off the cliff a little bit. I'm going a little bit too crazy. I do want to hear what you have to say about these Bears, though.
4: Okay, from what I've heard, and I've been calling you for a year, maybe not you, but your station for sure, about this was going to happen. My friend was commissioned to do data centers there over a year ago, robotic homes, build up around Gary because of Jacksonville, the Jackson 5 that's going to happen, provide power for all that stuff, plus the casino entertainment area. They're going to build high-speed trains. Now, that said, what I think turned the tide today, I was told, was that the deal is so egregiously dishonest in that Pritzker won't go lower than 50 mil for the taxes. SoFi is 9 million. Hammond's practically nothing. The Bears' heirs, the owners, if Pritzker would have just come a little closer to 9, 10, 11, they would have said, we're going to stay here. What he wants to do is so egregious that a faction of the heirs is willing to file a lawsuit for breach of fiduciary duty. When the NFL heard about that, they said, pack your bags, you're heading to Indiana.
0: Fair enough, Paul. I mean, listen, you have been calling, and I know you and I have discussed this at length. I think even with the step forward, I'm calling it a hopscotch step forward, because we've all played hopscotch in our day. Do you think that the Bears will, I mean, I don't want to say move to Indiana, because obviously they made that step forward. Do you think it's a more of a, I don't even want to say, here's the better question. I think Kevin Warren pushed for this because he was being made a fool in the public by not getting anything done. So I think he pushed for the Bears to do it. What do you think about that statement?
4: I think that the Illinois politicians looked, 300, 200, 300 of them, looked at it as an opportunity for a retirement fund. Okay, that's what I think. And him talking about, we don't even have the traffic plan built for Arlington Heights. You know why? Because that is a golden ticket for whoever runs the Department of Transportation to retire on that decision. This is Illinois. Man, I'll talk politics with you all night. I don't want to ruin your show. This is what's holding this up. These guys are looking at this as a retirement fund.
0: Yeah, I mean, which is, okay. Listen, I mean, but Pauly, it's Chicago, right? Like, people's hands are going to get greased in one way or another, right? Like, somebody's cousin or brother or like money's going to trickle down to those that are connected. It's just what happens in Chicago. Like, that's not shocking to anyone, right? And for someone to feel that way, I get it. And I don't necessarily know that that's why they're holding it up, per se. I genuinely think there's a lot of things at play here, right? When you're talking about Governor Pritzker and his presidential aspirations, I had the opportunity to speak to Governor Pritzker just a couple of weeks ago in Grant Park. Him and I had an extensive conversation, and it's obvious that he's going to be running for president, and they're trying to put him in front of Latinos. They're trying to put him in front of, you know, obviously his constituents so that that way he can make his case. And so it's unfortunate that the Bears, that it timed out with that, where, you know, public funds are going to be a big point of contention for him and in his campaign. And you see him obviously on that platform when he's speaking in front of others, not giving billionaires or billionaire families or billionaire corporations tax breaks in that way. Again, it's just unfortunate. I think the bigger issue for me as a Chicagoan and as a Bears fan, right, is that the individual that they brought in, Kevin Warren, to get the stadium done and to politic and to be the face of the franchise, he didn't play the, because you're talking about people getting greased up, you know, and all that stuff, people make money and getting retirements. He didn't play the game the right way, right? And probably my biggest issue with Kevin Warren and the way he's handled this is, this is Chicago. No one cares, right? No one cares you're the president of the Bears. As you can see up until this point, no one cares about the Bears enough to like make it a big deal. And there's no like public opinion swaying to try to get them these dollars or try to get them in downtown. Everybody's like, get it done. And Kevin Warren, I feel like, came in with the notion that he is the president of the Chicago Bears, and therefore everyone in his path will bow down to what it is that he feels he can get, or he should get. For the organization, not necessarily him, but for the organization. Nobody responds well to that in Chicago. No one. And so for you to think that you can come in and do that, it's going to get met with pushback immediately, because people are going to be like, I don't care who you are. I don't care you're the president of the Bears. I don't care. Like, you want this? This is how you got to do it. You got to do it our way. And I think had he been more open to that from the very beginning, I think the Bears would be in a very different predicament that they are in the present.
4: Well, I have a comment about the political part.
0: Sure.
4: I mean, the Pritzker part. There is politics involved here, right? This is a Democrat-leaning state. Indiana's Republican-leaning state. They don't get along. There has been talk for a long time. And I've got buddies that have been doing feasibility studies, like I said, for the data centers for a year in that area. They would love to ruin Pritzker politically, because if the Bears go to Indiana, he might not even win governor. I don't even know about running for president. How are you going to run for governor if you lost the Bears? You're going to sit there and tell me because you saved us so much money, you just gave so much, you gave $3 billion. I mean, you give away money all of, you know what I mean.
0: No, I know exactly what you're saying, Paulie. And you know what? I think the likelihood of him being governor again is I mean, I can't imagine, especially with the run of governors that Illinois has had. I cannot imagine a situation where if JB wanted to run again for governor, where he wouldn't get it. I can't imagine. I can't even imagine. Like, I can't imagine a scenario where a blue state comes in and then does not want JB Pritzker, a guy who's trying to go up again. Anyways, bigger story than that. But we're going to continue the conversation. Okay. 312-644-6767. We're going to talk to Jeff Buchholz at 7 o'clock. Obviously, our WBBM political editor going to give us all the latest that's going on with the stadium news. But in the meantime, I do want to hear from you as well. Cubs, you can talk to us about that. Obviously, the 18-3 shellacking. Are you more upset with the hitting or the lack of hitting or the pitching and where it's at in its current state? And then, of course, we're talking these Bears, the politics surrounding it, the hopscotch jump that is to Hammond, Indiana. I need to hear from some Hammond, Indiana people. Are you guys clicking your heels because you're so excited about it? Or are you pissed that there's going to be a hell of traffic on the 90 going over that bridge? I want to hear it all. 312-644-6767. It's Gabe Ramirez taking your phone calls on the other side. Don't go anywhere. It's 104.3 The Score.
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0: And we're back. Happy Friday, everybody. It is Gabe Ramirez hanging out with you on 104.3 The Score. Shout out to everybody calling in, man. I got to be honest, I love taking phone calls. If you ever hear me on the radio, call in, because I don't like hearing myself talk for 3 hours. It's not my jam. But I do like having good conversation, right? I know my opinions. I love sharing them, but I love hearing yours. And that's the whole point of this whole thing, right? To be live, to be local on a Friday night at 7 o'clock where you're doing whatever it is across the city of Chicago, you get to get caught up. You might not want to hear about the Cubs losing 18-3 to the Giants, but of course, we'll take calls on that if you're so inclined to discuss. But right now, taking some calls about the Chicago Bears. Obviously, they go ahead and take the step moving forward to go ahead and put the stadium in Hammond, Indiana. Of course, the Bears board voted Thursday to advance the Hammond, Indiana stadium project, and the team announced it Friday morning on their site. So a real escalation, right? Because it's not just the Bears. It's multiple reports saying it's the first formal Bears board vote on the stadium site. So it's not a signed relocation yet. Right, a lot of people thinking, oh, it's a done deal, because there is no exact Hammond site. It's just Hammond, right? So the site hasn't been selected, and the Bears still need approval from the NFL for the new stadium location. So Illinois technically still in play, but Hammond, without a doubt, the clear front runner. And obviously, a lot of people, you know, up in arms about this, because the Bears, it's not, you know, the Bears are officially gone. It's the Bears took their strongest, you know, form a step forward. All right, let's go back out to the phone lines. Let's go to Adam out in Humble Park. Adam, what's up, man? Talk to me about this Bears saga that is.
23: All right. Yeah, thanks for taking my call.
0: Of course.
23: I was born in the year 1985. My dad is a real-life version of the Saturday Night Live super fans, and I've been a Bears fan my whole life. And I got to say, the Bears ownership has always been hostile towards the working class people of the city of Chicago. They have never been welcoming. It has never been an experience that most working class Bears fans can go and reasonably afford to enjoy a game or two. And if they want to try to get as much as they possibly can from taxpayer money to build infrastructure or in tax breaks and incentives or whatever, go and do that in Indiana. That's fine, you know. See how well that works out to you to build a 75,000 or 100,000 capacity building in a tiny suburb that is surrounded by Rust Belt industry and good. I play in a touring rock and roll band, and we go out to the East Coast all the time. Getting from Chicago across the state line into that area, Hammond, Indiana, that
0: brutal.
23: Is the worst part of the drive. Every day, every time.
0: Yeah, it's like so brutal.
23: These billionaires want to go, if they want to take something that's been, you know, an NFL founding franchise, the history of the state of Illinois and the city of Chicago, and take it and move it to, like, a city that's like a smaller version of Joliet, but across the Skyway.
0: Dude, it's so true.
23: And go ahead and do that. Go ahead and see how that works out for you. Like, that ground is going to sink. The people of Hammond are going to have 100,000 people or more coming into their tiny town, and they're not going to go to the businesses or anything there. They're going to go off the special new highway exit, And then they're going to get back and they're going to leave.
0: Adam, you and I are going to start a bus company that's going to just transport people to and fro because no one's going to want to stick around in Hammond. I think that's the big one. I do want to clear something up, though, because I don't want the misconception to be out there that the Bears are asking for money to build a stadium. Right. That's not what they're doing. They've pledged $2 billion of their own money towards the construction. They are looking for upwards of $800 million in infrastructure. Right. Where if you're talking about the roads, the things that need to be around there in order for the Bears to build their stadium, they just want that because they don't want to pay for that because that's going to be for everybody. Right. It's going to be for Arlington Heights. It's going to be for the state of Illinois. It's going to be for everyone that's here. And so they just want the help. And there's actually dollars put aside for that in the legislation already to be used for that. As Mayor Johnson pointed out, it's something that's been in place for almost 30 or 40 years for them to actually get the dollars. It's just, there's just more intricate stuff that's there for them. But I don't want the narrative to be that the Bears are asking for $1 billion from specifically from taxpayers to build the stadium, because they're not necessarily asking for that specifically. It's for the infrastructure. But I do hear what you're saying. Nobody wants to go down. I've been saying this from the beginning, Adam. Nobody wants to drive down. Listen, I struggle going to I go to the Horseshoe a lot. I struggle when I lose money at Horseshoe and I have to come back during rush hour. It is the worst feeling in the world because I'm in traffic for like an hour and a half. And that's not even with a Bears game going on. So imagine a Bears game from 6 in the morning when people are trying to go get out there to tailgate all the way to 8 at night. Like, Sunday is done. Do not go anywhere to or from Indiana on Sundays during the Bears game. Like, people would try to figure something out, and they just obviously not get an opportunity. Hey, Adam, real quick, though. What's the name of your band?
23: Blind Adam and the Federal League.
0: One more time?
23: Blind Adam and the Federal League. The Federal League was an old baseball league.
0: Oh, okay. So, and you're Blind Adam? Is that what it is? Is that what it is?
23: Yeah, that's right.
0: I like it. Just want to give a shout. Wanted to shout you out. No, don't worry about it.
23: I appreciate that, my friend. I just want to say that as a person who has grown up hating the Packers my entire life, I appreciate, and I know it's kind of a facade to a degree, but the municipal ownership of the team. We don't need billionaires deciding what happens with the things that we love. You know, we could do that as a community.
0: I hear you, man. Thanks for the call, Adam. I appreciate it. 312-644-6767. Phone lines are still open, but on the other side, we get to dive a little bit deeper into this Bear Stadium saga. Of course, Jeff Buchholz, WBBM political editor, going to hang out with us on the other side. Give us the ins and outs, right? We know the emotional parts of it when it comes to this Bear Stadium. But what about the facts? We get an opportunity to chat with him and find out how close is that hopscotch leap the Bears have taken towards Hammond, Indiana. We'll talk to him on the other side. Don't go anywhere. It's Gabe Ramirez on a beautiful Friday right here on Chicago Sports Radio, 104.3 The Score.
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0: Gabe Ramirez hanging out with you here on 104.3 The Score all the way till 9 o'clock. Talking two things and two things only. Of course, the Cubs. They lose 18-3 to the Giants. Tough day for Cabrera on the mound. Only went 3 2/3 in his first game back in some weeks. Gave up 8 earned runs. 6 strikeouts, the only one walk. Cubs end up giving up 7 home runs on the day. No, wait, let me see. Yeah, no, Carson Kelly ended up pitching at the very end, at the end. But outside of that, and he didn't even give up a ton right there. Anyway, we're talking about the Cubs, and then, of course, the Bear Stadium saga, that is. Bears moving forward with their plan to go to Indiana, and the Bears say Hammond, Indiana says welcome. Illinois on the other side says the door's still open. And Mayor Brandon Johnson is still saying,